I'm building this boat so that we can keep some animals in it. Do you want to come along? You're crazy. You've lost your mind. And sometimes our own friends treat us like that. Hey, would you like to come to church? Are you crazy? Too many hypocrites in that church. What church is there not hypocrites in? The devil's in the church as much or more than as he is anybody anywhere else. I wouldn't go to that church for anything. I don't even believe all the Bible. That nonsense about Adam and Eve and eating of that tree. Noah, that little kid's fairy tale. Oh, you can see that stuff all day long on Facebook. People just poo-pooing the Bible. And just as those were then, even our own brethren sometimes, well, I'm not really quite ready for the Lord to come. I've got a few things to do. Sister Amelia says amen. Puts you in the amen corner. I got a few things to do. I got a few family members I want to talk to. You know what my answer to that is? Well, what are you waiting on? Get to it. The harvest is here. The Lord is coming. Get to it. Do it now. Well, it's just not the right time. Not the right time for who? For them or for you? It's past time for them, and it's high time for you. So go teach them. Go tell them. Do what you got to do. Get that off of your conscience so that you can say, Lord, come quickly. I'm ready for you to come. Whether it's today or tomorrow, the next day, next year, I'm waiting on Jesus Christ. Can we say that? That's what the Apostle Paul says. Who shall also confirm you in the end that ye may be blameless in the day of our Lord Jesus Christ. But verse 7, waiting for the coming of our Lord Jesus Christ. And are we truly waiting? You better be. Well, there's a song in the songbook, and it asks the question, will Jesus find us watching? He better. I would hate to be in a position, and I'm not saying that this is a damnable offense, but I'll tell you one thing. I would really hate to be a member of the church when that trumpet sounds and have this attitude. Can you just delay a little bit? Oh, what a... I can't even believe I have to say something like that. And there are people. If you don't believe it, you ask your fellow brothers and sisters at church. If you want, ask them truly. That's why I'm going to do a lesson on this, because I know what the answer is going to be in some of my own congregation. Ask your friends at church, would you rather the Lord come today or tomorrow? Ask them that way. Just a question for you. Would you rather the Lord come today or tomorrow? And it'll tell you everything you need to know about the person to whom you're talking. Oh, I'm ready for the Lord to come. If I knew for certain, I wish he'd come tomorrow. That way I'll have time to do this and do this. That's not somebody who's waiting on the coming of the Lord. But if you ask him and say, let me ask you a question. If the Lord were to come and you had a choice today or tomorrow, what would you want? Oh, today, 100%, absolutely, today, right this minute. Let him come. I'm so ready. I'm tired of this place. I'm tired of being a vagabond and wandering around, and I'm ready for him to come so I can go to my heavenly home. There's a person who is waiting on the coming of the Lord. It's a great question. It'll tell you a lot about yourself as well, because before you ever ask someone else, you need to ask yourself that question too. Am I truly waiting on the coming of the Lord? If I ask you as your teacher, you waiting on the coming of the Lord? When you got up this morning, did you pray, Lord, come quickly? Or did you pray, Lord, give us another day or two? I'm talking about just for yourself. I know there's going to be a lost world out there. I get that. I understand that. But there's always going to be a lost world. There's always going to be family members who are lost. There's always going to be loved ones who are lost, and they're not going to obey the gospel, period.
And you can't live your life for them. You've got to live your life for yourself. Don't let it stop you from waiting on the coming of the Lord. I'm ready for him to come. 7:58 and 55 seconds. If he came at 7:09, I'd be one of the happiest people on earth. Yes, I would be sad for some people, but you see, I've done all that I can do for the loved ones that I have. I've helped them monetarily. I've helped them physically. I've propped them up mentally. And I've either told them, well, I know I've told them, and more importantly, have shown them spiritually. What else can I do for them? There's nothing else that I can do. As much as I love them, and I cannot allow that to stop me. I hope this is getting through. I cannot allow that to stop me for waiting for the coming of our Lord Jesus Christ today, right now. All right, let's give let's get these, and then we'll go because our time is up. Brother Hubert says, I was one of those people before I obeyed the gospel. And there's a lot of people, there's a whole world out there like that, Brother Hubert. But thank God that you obeyed the gospel. And I believe in my heart of hearts, you're ready. I think you are understanding that you want the Lord to come. And I know you've got family members, I'm sure, who you will feel terrible about. But by your example from coming out of, you know, I don't know your background, I just know some hints along the way, but coming out of your background into being what you are now, to the resident ambassador to the book Divine on Ignite Radio, God bless you for all of that. And I'm proud of you. Why not today, he asked. Yeah, we're going to change that song instead of why not tonight, why not today. Sister Brenda says, wait to give our family and friends time to respond to the gospel prayers. I get that. I understand it. But if all of us are living like we should, they should have seen enough example from us. And if they're not going to listen to us, we need to send somebody to whom they will listen. You know, sometimes I'm not the best person to talk to my family. Oh, I knew how you were when you grew up. I bet Brother Hubert has probably heard that. Maybe if he went to talk to some old friends about the gospel. Wait a minute. We know how you used to be and how you used to act. And you're trying to tell us. Yeah, but you see, that's the old man. I'm the new man. I'm new now. I'm not better than you are. But I'm a new man, and I want you to be a new man or new woman too. So when people say, give our family and friends time, how much time? A week? A month? 10 years? It's on them. It's their responsibility. And Sister Brenda says, amen, amen. Brother Kirk says, amen, good point. Tell God, can you come back tomorrow? I can't imagine, and that's really what you're doing, isn't it? That's a great point, Brother Kirk. Telling God Almighty, no, I know you've had this plan since the foundation of the world, but I know you want to send your son today, but just wait till tomorrow. Can you come back later at a more convenient time? Boy, it sounds like I have heard that somewhere in the Bible before. Come back a more convenient season. And again, if you'll think about what I'm saying, we're talking about everybody else. I have to work out my own salvation. And again, I'm not pointing a finger, but if we truly are that concerned, we need to go today to that loved one and tell them your heart, that you want them to obey the gospel, why you want them to obey the gospel, the importance of obeying the gospel. And if they say no, then your conscience is cleared and you can wait on the Lord. But you do not. Nobody in this audience or in the world needs to say, Father, come send your son tomorrow, would you? Could you just wait another, give us 24 hours. We've had some 6,000 years. How much longer do you want God to be on standby? He's going to come one way or another. Every tongue, every knee is going to bow. Every tongue is going to confess. And it's going to be
better to do it now than later. And that's true for everybody. Brother Hubert says he's a chief sinner. Apostle Paul said the same thing. I would say the same thing. Brother Kirk would say the same thing. But we're not that way anymore, are we? All right, we've got to go. I've gone over what Brother Kirk gave me. Well, ended up being pretty interesting, did it not? 1 Corinthians, we've got more to go. And he hasn't even gotten to the problem there at Corinth. And there is a mighty big problem. Oh, there's a problem. And it's a whopper of a problem. Haven't even gotten to it yet. We'll see what we can do tomorrow. All right, listen to Brother Kirk. He's coming up next. We'll see you again, Lord willing, tomorrow at this same time. And until we meet again, I pray God's richest blessing.

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All right, everybody. Good morning, good afternoon, and good evening to all of you. Igniter Thunderkirk reporting live here from COC Surrey. And good to have all of you here with us here on Ignite Radio as, what a deep thing Brother Paul was getting into. And we were like, wow, this is getting good. That was the whole entire thing, man. Oh man. I got a funny feeling, folks, if you were listening to Brother Paul, there's going to be a lot of people that are going to be in a household of faith. I talked to Brother Paul about this last night, after the program. And I said, I wonder how many of us that are in a household of faith are actually going to make it. To heaven. I mean, it's very, very interesting. I tell you, I almost for one split moment wanted to is to write a few more comments that are in, and I tell you, I was just kind of like, you know what? Yeah. How many of us are going to? And some good points. Good point. Are we prepared? When the trumpet sounds, I wonder how many of us, even Christians, are going to go, what's that noise? I just got a feeling. Anyways, we're glad to have each one of you here with us here on Ignite Radio. Thunderkirk reporting live here. Welcome, everybody, to the final take with yours truly here on Ignite Radio. We're going to get into this wonderful deep study here on Ignite Radio. And I'm going to tell you, folks, this has been a very, very good series. And I tell you, some people would say it's a checkup from the neck up. Yeah. Some of you have said that, well, you know, Brother Kirk, this is the things you're saying are quite deep. And I'm going to say, yeah, I totally 100% agree. And some of you will say, brother, these things that they're being said are a little harsh. And you know, the only thing I'm doing, Igniters, is I'm just, have you noticed, Igniters, everything that we've been talking about, that you can go back, look at the scripture, and away we go. I really think, Igniters, that we got a lot of people that are, they're just totally oblivious to what is going on. And I think, Igniters, that's the reason why that, well, why isn't my children interested in going to church? Why is my spouse that used to go to church with me no longer interested in church? No longer interested in God's word? What are we doing? What are we doing? And, you know, that's the whole entire thing. I'll say this. The one thing that this this series has done is that I think we all know one thing. You can't just go to church for 1.5 hours a week, sing a couple of songs, say a couple of amens, partake of the Lord's Supper,
and think you're good. I think that. And I know so. We got a lot of families that are spiritually on the verge of falling apart. What are we doing about it? What are we doing about it? And we're going to get into a deeper subject in regards for this. Because some of us are having family members that are, they're just falling apart. They're just falling apart. And we got to find a way, Igniters, how to get those people back. If we can. If we can. So let's go ahead, Igniters, and to get ready. Igniters, let's go ahead and to get ready for this wonderful series here. And get on it. Get on it. Shall we? A little warm outside. It's a little warmer in some of your families. A lot more warmer. Let's try to do something about it. Let's go ahead, Igniters, and to get into Shout Out Thursdays. Yes, Igniters, Shout Out Thursdays, where we give a shout out to every single one of you. And boy, oh boy, I tell you, times like these, Igniters, we need all the encouragement that we can get. That's all I'm going to say. All the encouragement that we can get. So let's get ready, Igniters. Let's get rocking and rolling here on Ignite Radio. And let's go ahead and see who's out there here on Ignite Radio. Maestro, if you don't mind, please, let's get everybody fired up for the Lord, if you don't mind. Let's go ahead and do that. And that's what I'm talking about, Igniters. That's what I'm talking about. Let's get some people fired up for the Lord. And amen to that, Igniters. Amen to that. All right, where are we going? Got the split screen. Got everything actually set up and working. Let's go, go, go, go, go. All right. First and foremost, Igniters, let's give a shout out as we're going to head all the way over to the islands of the Philippines, Igniters. Magandang Umaga, good morning to you. Happy Friday goes to none other than to Sister Amelia is with us here on Ignite Radio. Yes, Sister Amelia is with us here on Ignite Radio, and greetings to you, Sister, and glad to see that you're with us here on Ignite Radio. Sister Amelia has sent over 1, 2, 3, 4, 5, 6 hearts already, and amen to that. We greatly appreciate that very, very much, and good morning, good morning, good morning. Glad to have you here with us here on Ignite Radio. Amen to that. Let's go from there, Igniters, and clear across over to the Eastern Time Zone, Igniters, to the Eastern Time Zone. And let's go ahead and to get ourselves situated here on Ignite Radio. First and foremost, Igniters, like to give a shout out hailing all the way over from the great state of Ohio. Igniters, good evening goes to none other than to the ever adorable Sister Brenda is with us here on Ignite Radio. Good evening to you, sis. Hey,
Amen to that. Amen to that. Hope that you are doing very, very well, Sister Brenda. And hold on here. Did I kick something? Yeah. Anyways. Oh, we got a bunch of wires underneath the tables here. So, and I was just kind of stretching out. Got my foot caught in one of them. Wanted to make sure that the computers are all working. Okay. That would have been unusual. All of a sudden, yeah, and all foot got caught, and phew, hey, we lost you. Anyways. Good to have you, Sister Brenda, here on Ignite Radio. God bless you and your family. And a shout out to Sister Sharon, if you're listening. Sister Sharon, we love you. We hope that you're, we hope by now that you're able to do the hippie shake, if you know what I mean. Or even better, that you can do the twist. So, send us an instant message. See how, that you're doing. Amen. Greatly appreciate it very much. Hope you're doing well. All right. Let's continue on. Igniters, that's going to be for sure. Hailing all the way over from the great state of Alabama. Igniters, good evening goes to our good friend, good brother. Brother Paul Cockwell is with us here on Ignite. Yes, Brother Paul is with us here on Ignite Radio. Greetings to you, brother. Hope that you are doing very, very well. Boy, oh boy, I tell you. I really, Brother Paul, wanted to get into that last part of that segment that you got. Really wanted to jump in. And I think if I did, there would be, I think we would still actually, I think by now we would just be starting. And that's the whole entire thing. But that was a good deep study. And I kind of wonder, you know, telling God to come back tomorrow. I'm just kind of curious to see how many of us are really excited about going home to be with Jesus. Made me start to think. If the elders would like for me to bring a lesson, I might have to. Brother Paul, if you turn that thing into a lesson, let me know. I might have to bring that to the congregation here. Looking to go home? How many of you are really excited about going home to be with the Lord? Really excited?

0: from the great state of Florida, please. Amen to that. Good to have you, Brother Eugene. Brother Eugene has sent over three hearts, and we appreciate those three hearts very much. So amen to that. Amen to that, Brother Eugene. And I hope that you're doing quite well. That's for sure. Amen, amen, and amen. Yeah, definitely. Let's continue on here, Igniters. Well, hold on here. While we're, I guess we're back to the East Coast. Let's head over to the great studio area of Ignite New England Igniters, and let's go ahead and give a shout out to our good friend, good brother. Has his program, The Victory Circle, twice a week here on Ignite Radio. Good evening, bonjour, mon ami, goes to our good friend, Brother Albert. Amen to that. Good to have you, Brother Albert, here on Ignite Radio. Brother Albert says, greetings to you all. God bless. And he sends over six hearts, one praying hand and one peace sign. And we greatly appreciate that very much as well. Amen, amen, and amen. Good to have you. Good to have you here on Ignite Radio. Okay. Let's head over to the West Coast Igniters. Yes, the West Coast. Boy, it is what? 30 degrees outside right now? Is it 30 or is it 29? 29? Yeah, we're still under this air quality warning. That's sad because we should be up around 32 today. We should. But anyways. Should. That works out to be almost 90 degrees. But with this wildfire smoke, not allowing that heat to get in. Although it is dry. It is very, very dry outside. But anyways. Good to have you. We mentioned Sister TL. Yes. Sister TL wrote in here actually she sent over a few hearts here. Sister TL sent over 1, 2, 3 hearts originally. Then she sent over 4, 5 hearts and said to here, Brother Kirk, notepad and Bible ready. And amen to that and to what I said. In the intro, she also sent over an amen with another heart as well. So appreciate that very much as well. Amen to that. Sister Brenda, all the way over from the great state of Ohio, wrote in here and said, hello, everyone. Prayers for all who need them. Sharon is doing well. Still doing there. And still doing that. Meaning is that she's still doing the therapy. Can't do twist. Okay. So she's not quite 100% there. Okay. All right. Then we will put her back on the prayer list, Sister Brenda. And there you go. Okay. So. No hippie shake. That was before my time. That's before all of us here in this room's time. Some of you guys remember the song, the hippie shake. And there you go. And Chuck Berry's Do the Twist. And away we go. So totally get it. Can't do the twist. Not yet. Getting there. Okay. All right. Sharon, we're going to make you feel like you're 21 again, one way or another. All right? That's all I'm going to be able to say. And that's the thing is, Sister Brenda says, no, she's mending. Yeah, she's on the mend. Yeah. Totally, totally get it. Totally get it. Brenda, you tell Sharon we're gonna make her 21 again, okay? Okay? 21 again. That's the whole entire thing. Chill like that. Maybe. That all depends. Did anybody like when they were 21? You know. I was okay at 21. I think I was okay at 21. I think. Anyways. No, I don't know. Maybe 23, 24. I think that worked out better. Yeah. Anyways, less stress at 23. Anyways, good to have you. Coming this side of the border. Let's give a big shout out to our good friend, good brother, whose birthday is coming up here very, very quickly, God willing. Agent 00, our good friend, brother Jerry Brandenburg. Good evening. Good afternoon to you, brother Jerry. Amen to that. Good to be able to have you, brother Jerry, with us, and hope that you're doing well. Shout out to you. Hope that you are doing very, very well, Agent 00. And I don't know what we're gonna. I'm not even gonna think about it. I'll think about it like. I'll think about it Saturday morning. Agent 00. What are we going to call him? Can't call him a 99. That was Maxwell. You guys don't know this. Maxwell Smart, Agent 99. So we had Agent 99. We went to Agent 00. 01 just sounds weird. But anyways. We'll think of something. I'll get my best people on it. We'll come up with something for you, Brother Jerry. Good to have you. To everybody else that's watching and or listening, good morning, good afternoon, and good evening to you all. God bless every single one of you, and amen to that. Let's get into it. Part number five, Igniters. Part number five. Number five of this series. Numeral sank for all of you that... speak French. There you go. We got to get to part five of this wonderful, wonderful study here. And amen to that. Amen to that. It's been a good one. Brother Paul, we left off last night at the end of part number four, Igniters, a very deep discussion. Very, very deep discussion. And shout out to our good friend, Brother Paul, for bringing that up. Because it was a deep discussion. Brother Paul said something along the lines that we got parents that act like children. And they're trying to raise children. And doing a bad job of it. And I said, well, that's easy enough. They don't love their children. Some of them may not even love themselves, but they certainly don't love their children. They don't want to put no effort into it. Because Igniters, here's the thing. Now, Brother Paul said this earlier tonight. He called it old school way of thinking. You know, he said, we got some people here that are on Ignite Radio that are old school. Here's my thing. I would hope, Igniters, this is an I hope. This is me, Thunder Kirk, saying this. I hope that it is not just an old school way of doing things. I really, really do. I hope that's the case. That's an I hope. Really, that is. You know, Sister Brenda brought this up also yesterday as well, which I have to admit, I was kind of like, yeah, we should be asking. Look, we got kids nowadays, you know, when she said that, look, they scale back so much at school, like in regards for home ec and all the rest of that stuff. I'm going to be honest with you. She's right. I don't, there's maybe a generation that does not know how to be able to do anything. Can't do a chores, can't be able to wash the dishes, can't be able to do their clothes, don't even know how to cook a meal. Some of them barely know how to burn water. And you know, I had a chance to actually just to think about some of that things last night. She made some good points. Then again, she said, "Well, look what the kids do now. They got all these sweets." Brother Paul mentioned about those box drinks. Sister Brenda's mac and cheese. You know, look, cereal. Mac and cheese. What else? If you're in Asia, what do you got? Top ramen? You know? Microwavable pizza? You know, those pizza pockets sort of stuff? I'm going to be honest with you. Yeah. So much junk. No wonder that some of the kids look like that they are heavier now than they should be. No wonder actually is that we got kids with diabetes. Two good points brought up by Brother Paul and Sister Brenda. And I'm going to tell you, folks, I bring that up because, you know, folks, I keep notes. I keep notes on what you guys are saying. You guys make some good points. I'm going to be able to bring them up again. You know, actually, well, no, I remember. That's true. Most of it I do remember. But I make mental notes. Why do I bring all this stuff up? Because it's like what I said. You know, we're missing the love igniters. We're missing the love. And that's the key important thing. And I'm going to tell you, igniters, there's a reason why that I'm going back to that last frame in which that we're at, because it's going to tie directly into part number 5. And if you remembered, igniters, we talked about this at the end, and yes, I was very, very fired up, but I'm going to tell you this, igniters, parents who love their children will do what's best for them. That's automatic. You know, old school way of doing things? No, the right way to do things. Parents who love their children will do what is best for them. And that will require taking time with children. Time. Not throwing, here's a gift card. not throwing a toy or whatever the case is and tell them to go play and get lost and get out of your hair, not to be able to give them a Nintendo PlayStation and have them to be able to play games up until 4 a.m. in the morning and don't get any sleep. No, no, no, no. Take time with their children. Quality and quantity of time igniters. Because ignoring them, that's what I meant by abuse and neglect, ignoring them, treating them like they're just like, oh, they're just here, get out of my hair, do whatever you guys want to be able to do. Not paying attention to them, not caring what their mindset is at, not being their igniters for your children, I'm going to tell you, is not love. And if they're not being taught love at in the home structure, then I'm going to tell you, igniters, they don't really know when you take them to church about God's love, because they don't even see the real love that's in the family. How can you show me God's love if you don't show what love is? And you make Tina Turner's song, absolutely right. You know, and I hated that stupid song by her.
1: What does love have to do with it? Nothing but a secondhand emotion.
0: I absolutely hated that song. Because that's the direction, actually, that we're heading. It's a secondhand emotion. And no wonder, igniters, when the time that they come to church, particularly the kids, the majority of children don't become faithful Christians. Why? Because they don't see nothing at home. They don't see nothing at home. There's nothing being practiced at home.

Why is that so important? I'm going to tell you the reason why, Igniters, that it is so important as we get into part number 5. Because if you're not spending quality time with your kids, if you're not spending quality time to be able to tell them how much you love and appreciate them, if you're not spending time to get to know your kids, to really get to know them, to understand them, to get into their mind to see where their mind is at so that you can be able to do it. If you're not training them properly, Igniters, then you're leaving it to the devil to train them for you. You're leaving it to the devil to train the kids up for you. And guess what? The devil has no problems whatsoever at all to train your kids. The devil has no problem training your kids. How do I know that? Oh, I'm glad you asked that, Igniters. As we pop into part number 5. See, Igniters, the one thing that we got to be able to understand is this. If we don't arm our children with God's truth, then Satan will equip them with his lies. If you don't get nothing out of part number 5 of this, if you get nothing out of it, get this through our thick-headed, prideful skulls. If we don't arm our children with God's truth, Satan will equip them with his lies. What do I mean by that? What do I mean by that? Well, I'm going to tell you exactly what I mean by that. I'm going to tell you. Folks, we did a study a number of months ago, Igniters, about morally acceptable behavior. Remember this. We talked about what was morally acceptable behavior between all adults and so-called born Christians. We talked about, Igniters, that gambling, 61% of all adults talked about it, that this is morally acceptable. Gambling is morally acceptable of about 45% of Christians. Gambling. You can go ahead and put the lottery in there. You can go ahead and say, we're going to the casino, Igniters. Cohabitation. 60% said it's okay to be morally acceptable. 49% of all Christians surveyed said it's okay to cohabitate. Folks, we already got too many baby mamas and baby daddies in the first place. We don't have husband and wives, Igniters. We got too many baby mamas and baby daddies. You know, in the Philippines, they call it live-in partner. They're not no live-in partner. They're shacking. They're shacking.
No wonder actually as igniters that the abortion rate is up.

No wonder, Igniters, that we have abortion that's up. No wonder, Igniters, there's a whole lot of shocking going on. Well, that's sin. I know that. But guess what? If you're not arming your children with God's truth, Igniters, Satan's going to tell them it's okay. It's okay, Igniters, for you to have those lustful thoughts. 59% of all adults say it's okay to have lustful thoughts. 49% of Christians say, hey, it's okay. Abortion, 45% of all adults say it's okay to have an abortion. 35% of all Christians. I told you that I had someone that told me is, well, you know, it is a girl's body. She can do what she wants to be able to do with it. I just sat there and smiled and I said, is that your opinion or is that God's opinion? You know, and she was like, what do you mean? I just said, is that, well, and I had to show her, this is what God's word has to be able to say. I gave her scriptures to point out to her. This is what God's word has to say. Are you trying to tell me that you know more than God? Are you trying to tell me is that you die right now, that you're that's your stance in front of God? And I had to show her the penalties of those who disobey God. So in other words, what you're saying is you might as well just want to die right now. Well, no. I said, do you think you should have the same mindset of God? I said, I'm not here to tell you exactly what the answer is. I'm not even going to even jump up and down on you. I'm just going to tell you is, this is what God's word says. She's never heard that before. She did not know that she, oh wow, I didn't, and I made her read every single one. I said, so what do you have to say about that now? Never read it. That means, Igniters, that the parents are not doing a good job. Because if we don't arm our kids with God's truth, Satan will equip them with his lies. Percent said it's okay to have sex with no ring. 35% of all Christians say, yeah, it's okay. Go get drunk. 35% said it's okay to go get drunk in the real world. 24% that's Christian says it's okay. That's 1 in 4, Igniters. 1 in 4. 30% of the people of all adults says it's morally acceptable for same-sex marriages. 20% of all the Christians think the same thing, according to the survey. That's 1 in 5. It's okay to do drugs. Born-in Christians, 11%. It's okay to get high once in a while. It is? These are real-world problems, Igniters. These are real-world problems. You want to know why your kids are not going to church? Ask them questions. And don't be surprised the answers you get. Thank goodness I teach the teenagers. So guess what? I've heard it all.
I've heard it all. I've heard it all. And you better believe, with all the social media and everything that's going on, guess what? The kids are picking up on stuff faster than they ever have before. I had ColecoVision when I was growing up. I think ColecoVision and television. And Nintendo. I wound up having the Nintendo. But I'm going to tell you, Igniters, internet? I didn't really care about the internet. As long as actually is that I could take my my Nintendo over to my friend's house, that's all I needed to know. And stupidly play games up until 4:30 in the morning.

So I was one of them. What's that song? Daylight Comes and I Want to Go Home? I think that was from the movie Beetlejuice. Well, with this system, daylight comes, I wanted to go, okay, oh, sunrise is coming up. You know what? Let's get a few hours sleep. What a great way. Crash at my friend's house. Get up, grab some food, because we ate Doritos. That's what we did. We had pop and Doritos. Chewing on that stuff to 2 o'clock in the morning. Playing games. Sleep was option. For some of you, your sleep is mandatory. It catches up with you. Why am I bringing all this stuff up? Because if we are not training them properly, if we are not talking to them on a regular basis, if we are not educating them on a regular basis, then Satan is going to equip them with his lies. That's what he's going to do. He's going to equip them with his lies. Let me hold on here. What was that? Hold on, everybody. I don't know what that was. I'll have to look for it later on. Ah, I see it. No. Okay. Anyways. And we're just dropping stuff all over the place. Let's get a couple of comments, then we're going to get into some scripture. I want to keep everything kind of up rolling here. Brother Paul wrote in here, and he wrote in here and said here, an idle mind is a devil's workshop. Oh, you're absolutely right about that. You are absolutely right about that. You know, you look at, While mom and dad sit there and ignore each other, what are the kids doing? Banging away on the computer, looking at who knows what. Someone on the phone, blah, blah, blah, blah, blah, this and the other stuff, yada, yada, yada. You know, here's the one thing I'm going to say that I really appreciated about my parents. No one answered their phones at the dinner table. I'm going to tell you, I appreciated that. Nobody answered the phones at the dinner table. I'm even going to go a step further. The TV igniters was turned off during dinner. I wonder if that's still going on now. I wonder if we're missing that part. Think about that. I like that, Brother Paul said. An idle mind is a devil's workshop. Absolutely. 100%, Brother Paul. And amen to that. Amen to that. Sister Amelia sent over 3 hearts. Amen to that. Sister TL then sent over 2 more hearts. And I appreciated that as well. Brother Albert said, amen, brother. That is true. And sent us over a thumbs up. And merci beaucoup. We appreciate that very much from our good friend, Brother Albert.
Sister TL then sent over 1, 2, 3, 4, 5, 6, 7 hearts. Sister Amelia then sent over 1, 2, 3, 4, 5, 6 hearts. And amen to that. Amen to that. So salamat to both you ladies. Appreciated that very, very much. Amen to that. Brother Albert sent over 4 hearts. So merci beaucoup, mon ami. Appreciate that very much as well. Okay, so it is, you all are understanding what I'm saying. Okay, now let's get into some deep scripture here. Deuteronomy chapter 6, verse 6 to 9, igniters. Deuteronomy chapter 6, verse 6 to 9. Let's go ahead and to read this one, igniters, because, look, we need igniters to understand this. Now, I already told you that your children are not your own. They are a gift from God. So I don't need to go back through that one again. But what I will say is, igniters, is this. Deuteronomy chapter 6, verse 6 to 9. For some people say that we don't spend no time in the Old Testament. That's so funny. Anyways. And these words which I command to you today shall be in your heart. You shall teach them diligently to your children and shall talk of them when you sit in your house, when you walk by the way, when you lie down, when you rise up. You shall bind them as a sign on your head, and they shall be on the frontlets between your eyes. You shall write them on the doorposts of your house and on your gates. What do you mean? Bringing the children to all meetings of church and also teaching them God's word at home, igniters, is exactly what I mean. It's what I mean. Exactly what I mean. Folks, we need to instill God's word into their hearts. We need to teach them actively to our children. We should, if you're blessed to have your grandchildren actually come by, are you doing something to integrate God's word into their life? Are we talking about this consistently, igniters? Consistently? Think about that. We're talking about igniters is to allow for them to grow. To allow God's word to grow inside of them, igniters. To grow and allow for God's word to develop inside of them. That it could be valued, not just internalized, but it could be valued deeply within a person's heart, within their mind, igniters. If they're going to build up any kind of faith, igniters,
it's up to the parents to pass this down to the children rather than to have it outsourced. We should be feeding our children and our grandchildren who are with us. We should be feeding them daily. We should be in constant communication igniters on a regular basis. We should be, when we are getting up igniters, we should be having maybe a family prayer in the first thing in the morning. Maybe that's what we need to do with the kids before you ship them out to school. Hey, let's have a quick prayer. You're taking them to school. Have a quick prayer before you leave the house. Have a quick prayer before they get ready to get out of the vehicle to drop them off at school. When you're picking them up, igniters, have a quick prayer thanking the dear Lord for allowing them to be able to get through the day. Have a quick prayer with them before that they get ready as to go to sleep. Well, why are we doing all this stuff? It's called constant integration. That's what it's all about. After putting up with all the garbage that goes on at school, you're now flushing that stuff out of their head and replacing it with spiritual nourishment. We might have igniters. Something inside the house that says John 3:16. We might, igniters, have something in the house as a Bible scripture. We might have, igniters, some kind of visual reminders, not for you, more like for them, to serve as a constant reminder to live by God's principles.

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That's the key important thing. It may be simple as a bookmark. It could be simple igniters as a flash drive with a Bible scripture on the flash drive. Because every kid now, once they become, what, grade 4, 5, and 6, they already have all this technology in the schools anyways. So give them a flash drive with a Bible scripture on it. What are we doing about that, igniters? You know, we got something like Ignite Radio on 24/7. Do they know that you're listening to Ignite Radio? Do they know that you're listening to God's Word?

Reminders, igniters. And remember, igniters, it's the most littlest things that you do in life that are the most important igniters. Not the big home run balls and everything. No. It's the littlest things that you do that mean the most igniters. Do we understand that? Do we get that, igniters? So when I say, igniters, that there's more work we can do, it's more work we can do, because I'm going to tell you one thing. You can't come to church and go, "Hey, Brother Paul, can you teach my kids something?" And think that's going to be enough. I'm sorry. I mean, look, Brother Paul could do, Brother Paul can do wonders. I'm not taking away, Brother Paul, from anything that you can be able to do. But out of a 164-hour week, Brother Paul is probably going to have them like 1 hour a week. And I'm going to tell you, igniters, 1 hour a week, 1 hour out of 164 hours in a week, igniters, is not anything at all. Now, like I said, Brother Paul could do wonders. And I do not discredit any of the preachers, igniters, that we have here on Ignite Radio. But I will tell you is, igniters, I don't care who it is. Every single one of them will tell you is, there are some things as parents you can't be pawning things off on people. And I'm going to stop short of calling people lazy. I really am. I'm going to stop short of using the word lazy. Because one of you, and I'm not going to say who, says, you know, Kirk, the parents nowadays, they're just lazy. Spiritually lazy. No wonder that the churches are not growing and half of them are dysfunctional because they're lazy. They think because that they got saved, that's all they need to do, and they'll just sit up and do nothing. Here's the thing. I'm going to stop short of that. I'm not going to mention lazy yet. Now, some of you all, like Brother Paul and Brother Albert, some of you might sit back and say, "Yo, Brother TK, don't get him off the hook. I'm just going to say I'm going to stop short." Of calling them lazy. I don't know what to call it. You know, maybe if I was Brother Frank, had his experience, or some of the other ones, I might, but I don't know. I don't know. See, igniters, look how Timothy was raised.
Look how Timothy was raised. All right, when we go to 2 Timothy chapter 1, verse 5, and then we scroll down to 2 Timothy chapter 3, verse 15. Hey, we see something. We see something, Igniters. Let's take a look at this. 2 Timothy chapter 1, 5, Igniters. When I call to remembrance the genuine faith that is in you. Uh-oh, wait, whoa. What? Hold on here. Let's back that up a bit. Wasn't it what Brother Paul was talking about when he said about earlier? How many people are looking forward to seeing Jesus come? Oh, dear Lord, can you come back tomorrow? I'm watching TV. Can you come back tomorrow or next week? I want to do a couple of things before you come. No, just go away. Come back again. I don't know why I started thinking about that. 2 Timothy 1:5. When I call to remembrance the genuine faith that is in you, which dwelt first in your grandmother Lois and in your mother Eunice, I am persuaded that it is in you also. You know, it's funny, Igniters, that genuine faith, that means that faith is not hypocritical. Not hypocritical. Do you know that when I read this, I start thinking of, well, hold on here, Apostle Paul. Are you trying to tell me that there are some that are in the household of faith that are what we call have hypocritical faith? Hypocritical faith? I don't think I've actually heard that before. Has any of you ever heard of something called hypocritical faith? I mean, you got to have a genuine faith. Well, if you don't have a genuine faith, then you have a hypocritical faith. Because you're supposed to have real faith.

Because, see, if you have the unhypocritical faith, that means you have a genuine, sincere belief without deceit and acting igniters. That's what genuine faith means. Well, that's something that has to be taught, igniters. If you're to have a genuine and sincere without deceit or act in faith, but if we have a hypocritical faith, igniters, igniters, that's a little bit of a different story. That's a little bit of a different story. See, if you have a hypocritical faith, which this is getting interesting. If we have a hypocritical faith, igniters, that would mean that we possess or profess a religious belief. Oh yeah, we believe in God, while living a way that contradicts those values. In other words, igniters, using outward displays of pity as a mask for the inner heart and daily actions remain unchanged. Well, you know, there was quite a few Jewish people that actually had that hypocritical faith. Now, again, I'm not going to say that today that we got some in the household of faith that are hypocritical faith, not willing to officially say that, although it might look like there is that. You know, remember, you will be known by your fruits.

I'm just throwing it out there. I'm just throwing it out there. That's all I'm doing, throwing it out there. But when we look at Timothy, Timothy had genuine faith. He had the real faith. Genuine, sincere. Free from pretense, deceit, or acting. That means that his inner convictions, along with his outward words and daily actions, completely matched And the Apostle Paul says, look at this. Oh, he can see that in his grandmother Lois and his mother Eunice, and he's persuaded that it's in you also. Whoa. And then when we go down to 2 Timothy 3:15 igniters, the Apostle Paul, what is he saying here? Well, I do declare. And that from childhood you have known the Holy Scriptures. You knew the Holy Scriptures that were able to make you wise for salvation through faith which is in Christ Jesus. Wow. So you knew the scriptures since that you were a young one. Well, that's very interesting. And of course, we can thank his mother and his grandmother. Hey, I like that. Hey, all you grandparents that are out there, I'm going to tell you, there's work for you to do too. All you grandparents that are out there, there is work for you to do too. Don't slouch and sit back and say here, I'm going to retire. Don't do that. See, folks, what we need

Now, if any of you brethren want to be able to, how do I say this? Pick up on this and go a little bit more deeper, I will go at it. But for this study, Igniters, I'm going to tell you is that training children is primarily the work of the parents rather than the church. Don't sit back and blame the church. Oh, my kid's not growing, or they don't understand, or they've fallen away, and it must be something wrong with the church. No, there's something wrong with the house they live in. Because when children grow up without the knowledge of God and His will, the parents are the ones who are going to give an account for that. Not the church. You. Oh, Brother Kirk, these are some hard sayings you're getting into. Oh, I can feel the thunder right now. Well, here's the thing. Some of you might be going, man, what are you trying to do? Shut down Ignite Radio? You're going to make everybody so bitter, upset that they're going to go away and run away and never come back? I'm going to tell you one thing, folks. Your children get exposed to the Lord at church. But who is there to teach them afterwards and set the example? Who, the preacher? I mean, I'm going to be honest with you. The preacher? I've known Brother Paul for several years. Actually, quite a few years. I will say this. Brother Paul might be the first one to tell you is his life is not a bed of roses. That's all I'm going to say. Because I'm going to tell you, Igniters, I've seen it a few times where the parents go to the preacher and they'll say, "Preacher, I want my kid baptized. Tell them something." Like they need to pull a rabbit out of the hat or something like that. Tell them that your life is so perfectly done because the God has blessed you so much, and that's about it. And that's why they need to turn their life over to God. I'm going to tell you. It's not the church job. It's not the preacher's job.
It's your job. It's your job. What did Deuteronomy 6:6-9 say? What are we told? Bring a child upright. So when they get older, what they've been taught will not depart from them. It never said, take them to church, drop them off, and leave them. And that's all that needs to be done.

I did not say, Igniters, that this was going to be a very easy thing today. Some of you are on the Book Divine. I said, you don't want to miss this. I wonder how much training are we doing? Let's get caught up on a couple of things here. Because I see some comments rolling in here. Brother Albert said, amen, brother, that's true. And he sent over a thumbs up. Amen to that. Amen to that, Brother Albert. Sister, where are we? Right there. Sister TL wrote in here with a heart and said, amen, brother, amen. Then sent in 1, 2, 3, 4, 5 hearts. Sister Amelia sent over a heart, 2, 3, 4 hearts and said, amen, brother. Sister TL sent over one more heart. Sister Amelia sent over 1, 2, 3, 4 more hearts right afterwards. Amen to that. Amen to that. Brother Albert sent over 4 hearts. Merci beaucoup to you. Amen, amen, and amen. Brother Paul wrote in here and said, can it be said of us, we know the scriptures as old ones? Ooh. Let me repeat what Brother Paul just said again. I get where he's going with this one. Oh, boy. Can it be said of us, we know the scriptures as the old ones? That's a very good question, Brother Paul. That's a very, very good question. You know what? We need, if we're going to teach our kids and our nieces and our nephews and our grandparents, Brother Paul, yes, we need to set the example to walk the walk. But that means, Igniters, if we're going to walk the walk, we might have to study to show thyself approved, a workman that does not need to be ashamed, rightly dividing the word of truth. If I get what you're talking about, Brother Paul, then you're saying is we need to raise our own game to a higher level. If I'm reading you correctly, Brother Paul. Very interesting. Where are we? Sister TL wrote in here, amen, amen, and amen, brother, and sent in 2 hearts. Then Sister TL then sent over 1, 2, 3, 4, 5, 6 hearts. Sister Brenda said, amen, amen. Teaching in the home by parents as important as school work. You know what? I like that one too, Sister Brenda. I like that one too. That's a very good, that's a nice one.
And the reason why Igniters that I said it's a nice one from Sister Brenda is because, did you notice one thing? Teaching at home by parents as important as schoolwork. Do we get involved in our kids' schoolwork? Do we know what's going on at their schools? You know, Sister Brenda's got something there. If we're involved in our kids' or grandchildren's schoolwork, Igniters, then that's going to let us know exactly probably what's going on at school. What a great way how to reinforce some of those biblical teachings. How much time are we spending? Remember I said yesterday? Quality and quantity of time. How much involvement are we in? How much teaching are we doing? That's a very good one, Sister Brenda. That's a good one. Sister Amelia just sent over two hearts to that one as well. Amen to that. Amen. Teach them the right way. You know, Igniters, there's a lot of stuff, Igniters, that parents should be doing to train them up right.

There's a lot of things. Maybe even igniters. Chastisement. You know, igniters, if we're going to talk about bringing a child up right, we got to talk about discipline. Because today, igniters, we have a whole lot of kids today that are not disciplined. Because society tells them you can do what you want, when you want, and how you want, and it doesn't make a difference at all.

Think about that. You know, you look at spanking. Spanking and all forms of punishment are posed by our society today. Yet God has spoken. God has spoken, Igniters. God has spoken. When we go ahead, Igniters, and get into Hebrews chapter 12, verse 5 to 11, Igniters. Hebrews chapter 12, verse 5 to 11. Reading this out of the New King James Version of the Bible, Igniters. Some of you know this scripture off by heart. But we got to take a look at it. For it says here, out of the New King James Version of the Bible, Hebrews chapter 5, 11. We'll start off, verse 5 here, go down to, verse 9, and then we'll put the rest of it up on the board there. For it says here, and you have forgotten the exhortation which I speak to you as to sons. My son, do not despise the chastening of the Lord. Do not be discouraged when you are rebuked by him. For whom the Lord loves, he chastens and scourges every son who he receives. If you endure the chastening, God deals with you as with sons. For what son is there to whom the father does not chasten? But if you are without chastening, of which all have become partakers, then you are illegitimate and not sons. Further, we have had human fathers who have corrected us, and we paid them respect. Shall we not much more readily be subjection to the Father of the Spirit and live? Let's continue on, Igniters. For it says here in verse 10, for they indeed for a few days chastened us seemed best for them, but he for our profit, that we may, what? Be partakers of his holiness. No chastening seems joyful for the present, but painful. Nevertheless, afterwards, it yields the peaceable fruit of righteousness to those who have been trained by it. In other words, Igniters, why should we chasten our children? It's for their benefit. Number one, it causes a child to respect the parents. By the way, have you noticed, Igniters, there's not a whole lot of respect for parents today? Have you noticed that? Not seeing a whole lot of respect for mom and dads. Oh, I've seen some kids, they will swear and curse up and down to their mother and father. They don't have respect for their parents. And guess what? That actually spills over to authority in general.

We got a whole lot of disorderly people nowadays. Look at all the weird protests and everything that are going on. Disorderly. Folks, we gotta teach our kids. What did Aretha Franklin say? R-E-S-P-E-C-T. R-E-S-P-E-C-T. A little respect. We got to put the R word into their mouth, igniters. We have a lot of people today that don't even know what the R word stands for. Then again, igniters, we need to make sure, igniters, as parents, that we know when to put our foot down and say, enough's enough. We really do. See, igniters, when we go to Proverbs chapter 13, verse 24, igniters. Proverbs chapter 13, verse 24, reading this out of the New King James Version of the Bible. For it says here, igniters, let's read this together. Proverbs chapter 13, verse 24. All right. He who spares his rod hates his son. But he who loves him disciplines him promptly.

I didn't understand that when I was growing up. I did understand Proverbs 13, 14, Proverbs 23, 13, and 14. Now, some of you are going to sit back and say, well, what do you mean? You didn't understand Proverbs 13, 24? No, I hated Proverbs 13, 24 as a kid. But I had an idea about Proverbs 23, 13, and 14. Well, what clued into you for that? Well, I'll tell you what clued in for me. Was later on in verse 14. I'm going to go ahead and get to that. See, Proverbs 23, 13, and 14 says, do not withhold the correction from a child, for if you beat him with a rod, he will not die. I didn't like that part. But verse 14, you shall beat him with a rod and deliver his soul from hell. The one thing, Igniters, that kind of spooked me was every time about getting into trouble was delivering me or my soul from hell.

I didn't like that part. I didn't like that part. Hell? Evil? I didn't like that part at all. That kind of stuck with me. Verse 24. Don't ask me about all the rest of it. Hell wasn't a place that I really liked to go hang out at. I got it. Took me a while to get it. I didn't understand it when I was 5, 6, 7 years old. Later on, I got it. As for parents, the one thing igniters that we need to be able is to do is to make sure that when we discipline our kids, it's because igniters that they deserved it. Not because we lost our temper or to satisfy a power-hungry trip. See, we need to be careful, actually, to make sure that the motives are right, igniters. The motives are right. We're trying to save our kids from hell. Not because that you think you're the Alpha and Omega, the beginning of the end. Proverbs 22:15 says here, foolishness is bound up in the heart of a child. The rod of correction will drive it far from him. That's true. But we need as parents to make sure igniters that we're not on some kind of power-hungry trip. I'll make that kid fear me until he's dead. Proverbs 19:18 says, chasten your son while there's hope, and do not set your heart on his destruction. See, that lets us know as parents, yes, they might have gotten on your nerves, but when it time comes to correct them, we are correcting them because that's what God wants us to do. Not to get some retaliation saying is, I'm going to beat the living snot out of him to the point where actually he can't sit down for a year and that's it. We're doing it because we don't want the kid to get into bigger trouble down the line. And maybe this goes back to what Brother Paul said yesterday about kids acting like parents because they have a mentality of a kid, don't love their children. And someone will just beat them just to beat them and that's about it. And they don't care. They don't want the kid anyways. So if the kid dies, as far as they're concerned, they're happy.
And we got people that are like that in society today. They will just beat their kid to death. The baby cries, shut up! The baby still keeps crying. Oh yeah, I'm going to take the pillow and I'm going to smother you. That'll be one way to shut them up. And I'm going to tell you, Igniters, I've seen that on TV. I've seen little children get beat up big time. Some of them by their live-in mama. Oh, sorry, no, what do they call it? The live-in partner. That's what I was thinking of. You know? Maybe it could be the boyfriend. It could be the girlfriend. This living girlfriend. And some of you probably have heard that before. How disgusting is it? Igniters. We got to make sure that we're doing it with a proper mindset. We got to make sure, Igniters, that we have the right attitude. Because Igniters, these children are a gift from God, Igniters. Your children, your grandchildren are a gift from God.

And I'm going to tell you, and he wants them back. Igniters. And we need to think about that. We need to seriously, igniters, think about that.

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Psalms 127:3, Igniters. Out of the New King James Version of the Bible says, "Behold, children are a heritage from the Lord. The fruit of the womb is a reward." Folks, I want to let you know one thing. God gave us children as a blessing, not as absolute possession. That's number one. Let's get that through our heads right off the bat. That's number one.

Number two, parents act as guides and to shape the children. Let me repeat that again. It is your responsibility, Igniters, to guide and to shape the children. In the way that God wants it done. Think about it, Igniters. That's number two. I'm not done with this thing yet. Being a parent, Igniters, being a grandparent, being an overseer of children or grandchildren requires faithful stewardship.

I'm going to repeat that again. It involves igniters, something called fateful stewardship. Well, what do you mean by that? That didn't sound too, that sounded a little scary there, Brother TK, the way you put it. I'm going to tell you, igniters. It really is fateful stewardship. Let me get that one typed in there, because I think that's an important one. I like that one. Glad I, because a lot of people may not understand that. Fateful stewardship. That means, igniters, raising a child involves teaching love, kindness, and most importantly, igniters, spiritual truth.

Folks, we are to view these children igniters. How we should view children? Well, I'm going to tell you, igniters, how that as parents that we should be viewing children. Because it makes absolute sense, igniters. It makes absolute sense. When I say that God wants his children back, he wants his children back. What do I mean by that? As parents, igniters, we need to view children as a sacred trust on loan from God, raising them for God's glory rather than treating them as for my glory because they're my property. Do we get that? Did I say that? That makes sense, right? That makes sense? I hope that makes sense. As parents, we need to view children as a sacred trust on loan, raising them for God's glory rather than treating them as personal property. Now, here's a question. How many of us are doing that? How many of us are doing that? That should be the good question to ask. Because getting back to what Brother Paul said earlier. Jesus, you don't understand. Can you come back tomorrow? Yeah, it's not a right day for me. Now, let me get a couple of things done first and then. What do you got to get done you haven't done before? Well, there's a couple of things come up. Okay, I'm going to show love to my kid and all the rest of that stuff and yada, yada, yada. Then you come back tomorrow and then we all go. I'm going to be honest with you. I hope that we all understand what we just went through today. I really do. About parents train the child upright. Why should we? Because like I said, God gives us children as a blessing, not an absolute possession. Parents act as a guide to shape the children in a way that God wants it done. And the third thing is, igniters, faithful stewardship. Because that's really what it is. Are you faithful with what God has blessed you with? Are we raising that child that involves teaching love, kindness, and spiritual truth? Because like I said, God wants those children that you have back with him. And that's why I said that we need to view children as a sacred trust on loan, raising them for God's glory rather than treating them like, yeah, that's my kid. Yeah, he's going to be just like me. No, he's not going to be just like you. He's going to be just like the way that God wants that kid to be. Dear Lord, what would you like my kid to do? Dear Lord, how can my kid serve you? I wonder if we even teach that to our kids. I wonder if we even do teach our kids that. I wonder if we even pray to the dear Lord saying, dear Lord, help my kid, my niece, my nephew who's with me, help me to instill something into them that they can be able
is to be a glory to others, and that they'll see you in my kid and in me. I kind of wonder if any of us will even do that. Very interesting, Igniters. Igniters, that is part number 5 of this study. We're not done, Igniters. We will get to part number 6, Igniters, here on Ignite Radio. God willing, tomorrow afternoon, on the next edition of The Final Take with yours truly. We're going to get to 5 ways how we can raise godly children. 5 ways how we can raise godly children. And amen to that. Oh, we're not done with this series yet. Oh, we are not done with this series. We're going to go a little deeper tomorrow, God willing. All right, let me get caught up here. Igniters, I'd like to give a shout-out hailing all the way over from Anderson, Indiana. Goes to our good friend Brother Darwin is with us here on Ignite Radio. Brother Darwin sent over 3, 6, 9, 10 hearts and 2 praying hands. And good evening to you, Brother Darwin. Glad to have you here with us here on Ignite Radio. And amen to that. Amen to that. Good to be able to have you with us here on Ignite Radio. Also, Igniters, I'd like to give a shout-out to Daniel 975 there. So, greetings to you, Daniel. Glad to have you here with us on Ignite Radio. I think, Daniel, you might be from, is it from India? If I am mistaken. But let me know, Daniel, whereabouts you're from. I forgot. It's been a while since you've been on, but let me know. That would be greatly appreciable, very much. But welcome. What else we got here? Sister Amelia wrote in here with 2 hearts. She says, amen, brother, amen. And then she sent over 2 more hearts. Sister TL sent over 2 hearts. Sister Amelia then sent over 2 more hearts. Sister Brenda sent over a heart. And then Sister TL sent over 5 more hearts, and amen to that. And then Sister TL sent over 3 more hearts right afterwards. Sister Brenda says, thanks. Sister Brenda said, thanks for the study, Brother Kirk, and you're welcome. She sends over 2 hearts. Daniel says, oh, he's from Nigeria. Okay. I didn't know. I was either thinking India or Nigeria, but thank you for letting me know. Good to have you back with us, Daniel. Good morning, because I know it's 3:30 in the morning, almost 3:30 in the morning in Nigeria. So good morning to you. I'm glad to have you. Brother Darwin says here, a big amen to that, my brother. So true. And Brother Darwin sends over here 3, 6, 9 more hearts and 1 praying hand. And we appreciate that one very much, Brother Darwin. Amen to that. Okay, we're not done by no stretch of imagination on this series, Igniters. No way, Jose. We got a lot more to get into, Igniters, here on Ignite Radio. This is Thunder Kirk reporting live here from COC Surrey. We're going to take a quick break, Igniters, get 1 song in, and then after that, Igniters, we'll take any questions, comments, whatever you have, Igniters. We'll be happy
answer any follow-up questions or whatever you have. All right. What do we got for song, guy? Because I didn't pick one. okay. Boy, we've been getting into some deep studies here. Some deep, deep studies. Maybe that's a nice one. Here's the song, Igniters. What Wondrous Love Is This by the Halal Acapella Music here on Ignite Radio. This is Thunderkirk Reporter. We'll be right back right after this. Don't go anywhere at all.

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0: 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I am one of the deacons here. 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
3: 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And if you need prayers or anything like that, Igniters, and like to get set up with a congregation. Or maybe you just say, you know, brother, I just, can we arrange a Bible study? And we'll see what we can do. And amen to that. Amen to that. Because right now, Igniters, we have a problem in this world. And this problem is that it's starting to get, what's the old cliche? Anything goes. I'm starting to think, Igniters, that's the way that this world wants to go. Anything goes. And we better stop it. We better stop it. So for all of you that's on our vid side on YouTube, hey, why don't you go ahead and share this? Knock somebody off the downbound train. Help them, Igniters, to see the way of the Lord. We really do need to have boys to become good Christian men. But at the same time, we need to have girls to become good Christian women. We don't need less Igniters. We need more. So what are we doing about it? What are we teaching? That's a good question. What are we teaching? At home. The Bible versus the modern attacks against the family. How do we fix the foundation of what God has created? This has been deep, folks. And guess what? We're not done. Oh, we're not done. That's for sure. All right. What do we got? What do we got? Let's see here. Sister TL from Seattle, Washington, USA, wrote in here. Three hearts, and then she said, "Amen, Brother Kirk. God bless us all. Well explained. Maraming salamat po." And sent over four more for a total of seven. Walang anuman. You are welcome, sis. You're welcome. And I'm going to tell you. If it makes sense, do something in your house to make it look like that it made sense. That's all I can say. You appreciate it, this and the others? Let's put it into action. Let's put it into action. And I'll tell you this, Igniters. When you see those kids, God willing, on Sunday, tell them God loves them and so do you. Tell them that. Because they may not be hearing it at home. And I'm serious. They may not be hearing it at home. Brother Albert sent in three thumbs up and merci beaucoup mon ami. We appreciate that very much, Brother Albert. Amen to that. Amen to that. Sister Amelia wrote in here and she said, "Amen, brother. Deep study, po." Three thumbs up and two happy faces. And it is. Let me tell you something. When I wrote in there on Brother Paul's program, you don't want to miss this. I'm telling you. You don't want to miss this one. You know, from yesterday to today, uh-uh. And I'm going to give you a little insight. You don't want to miss, God willing, tomorrow, because we're hanging out in the deep end of the pool. I'm just letting you know that. We're just hanging out at the deep end of the pool. So come on back. And away we go. Sister Amelia sent over two hearts.

body of Christ. And amen. Amen. Okay. Is that all? All right, let's get to our thank yous. Boy, this has been a deep series. I did say that we would be in this all the way through. I said it would take us through a fair chunk of the summer. Yeah. Well, it's August. We started this, what, back in late May? Yeah. Wow. Getting close to 3 months. Boy, oh boy. I feel like I need a vacation after this. not. Let's get into our thank yous here. Let's go to our good friend, Brother Daniel, all the way out there in Nigeria. Thank you very kindly for stopping by, and God bless you, and may the Lord continue to bless you, Daniel, and have yourself a good morning. And amen to that. Oh, by the way, Brother Daniel, just to let you know, because it is Thursday here, Ignite My Heart Fridays is going to be kicking off at around 9 o'clock your time. And we will have Brother Bright from Benin, Nigeria, that will be with us here, 9 o'clock your time. So if you're around, stop by. But we'll have Brother Bright from Benin, Nigeria, and then Brother Samuel all the way over from Okada will be there, will be with us at 10. And then at 11 o'clock, we will head over to Segakope, Ghana, West Africa, with one of our brethren there from Guyana. So we got some brethren lined up, Brother Daniel. I hope that you're around. That's kicking off at 9 o'clock your time. So yeah, hopefully. Make a note of it, because I'm going to tell you, you're going to get excited and inspired. That's going to be for sure. Amen. All right. Daniel, thank you for being with us. God bless. And amen. To Sister Amelia, Maraming Salamat, thank you very kindly for being with us here on Ignite Radio. You take care of yourself and have yourself a good morning in the Asian Pacific region. Amen to that. Amen to that. to our good friend, good brother, Brother Albert, merci beaucoup. Thank you very kindly for being with us here on Ignite Radio. And God bless you as well. To our good friend, Brother Brewer, all the way out there in the great state of Florida, have yourself a good evening as well. And amen to that. Amen to that. To Sister Brenda, thank you very kindly for being with us here on Ignite Radio. You take care of yourself. God bless you as well. Over to the Central Time Zone Igniters, to our good friend, Brother Darwin, thank you for being with us here. You take care. Have yourself a wonderful good evening as well. To our good friend, Brother Paul Cockwell, thank you very kindly, Brother Paul. You take care of yourself and have yourself a wonderful, wonderful evening. And yeah, God bless. Amen to that. Out here to the west coast of Seattle, Washington, with Sister TL, Maraming Salama, thank you very kindly for being with us here on Ignite Radio. As well as on top of that, to our good friend, Brother Jerry Brandenburg, all the way out there in Abbotsford, Agent 00, thank you very kindly for being with us here on Ignite Radio. To all the rest of you that are watching and or listening, regardless of wherever you are around the world, hey, we're blessed that each one of you has stayed connected here to Ignite Radio. Amen to that. Excuse me. All right. Last words goes out to
One, to our good friend, Brother Daniel, out there in Nigeria. He said, thank you so much. God bless you all. And amen to that. Amen to that. To our good friend, Brother Darwin, you also have last word, as Brother Darwin says here, thank you, and peace and love be unto you all. And to you, you're welcome. And amen to that. Amen to that. As he sends out one heart and one praying hand as well. And we appreciate that very, very much. Igniters, the next edition of the Final Take. Igniters, we will continue on with this series, God willing, tomorrow afternoon. Igniters, tomorrow afternoon, we will go ahead and kick things off for sure, God willing. Tomorrow afternoon, starting off at around 5 o'clock Pacific time. That's 8 o'clock Eastern time, Igniters. Midnight for all of you that's in coastal areas of Africa and Europe. 1 o'clock in the morning for all of you that's in the United Kingdom, Western Europe and Africa, including Nigeria, Igniters. That's going to be 5:30 in the morning for, what's going to be 5:30? Yeah, 5:30 Saturday morning. That is, for all of you in Southeast Asia / India, and for all of you Igniters that's in the Asian Pacific region, including the islands of the Philippines, Igniters, it'll be around 8 o'clock in morning, Igniters. Check your local listings, compare it to the time zone in the event I did not mention your time zone. Amen, amen, amen. All right, Igniters, it's a nice warm day. All the temperature has gone down to 27 degrees here. So, yeah, it's about 85 degrees right now. Then again, it's only 7:40 p.m., so we're okay with that. It's going to be a nice evening. For all of you that are local, Igniters, be careful of the wildfires, Igniters. We are still under a an air quality advisory, Igniters. So definitely is to be careful in regards for all your strenuous activities and everything actually is like that. At least actually until the weekend. A couple of more days, Igniters. Just a couple of more days. But it is a little hazy out. So definitely be careful. All right, Igniters, we got a lot more programming coming up. We're going to get into a couple of hours of a cappella music here on Ignite Radio. And we're going to go ahead and to get into that here pretty quickly. We will get ready for our overnight programming here on Ignite Radio. And we got a few things set up, including our good friend, Brother Paul and Ravi. That will be on, and definitely look forward to that, Igniters. Definitely looking forward to that. So there you go. Igniters, to God be the glory. May the Lord bless each one of you. This is Thunderkirk reporting live here from COC Surrey. Hope all of you have yourself a good morning, a good afternoon, a good evening. As I said, hey, for all of you that's on vid side, hey, switch over to our audio side. We got plenty of a cappella music and everything's going on. So for all of you that's listening on Ignite Radio right now, don't touch that dial. We got Bible scripture of the day that's going to be coming up. We got a ministry minute that's going to be coming up. Some a cappella music and a whole lot more going on Ignite Radio. This is Thunderkirk reporting live here from COC Surrey. If you see somebody without a smile, give them yours, Igniters. Give them yours. Be good to each other, Igniters. Be very, very good to each other. And we'll talk to you soon and very, very soon. Igniters, out of all of this, Igniters, I hope that there's one thing that we can say. Every praise is to our God. This is Thunderkirk reporting live, COC Surrey. Take care, everybody. God bless. We'll talk to you soon and very, very soon.

And amen to that, Igniters. Amen to that. Thunderkirk reporting live here from COC Surrey. Good morning, good afternoon, and good evening to all of you. Hope all of you are doing very, very well today. And amen to that. Amen to that. Okay, Igniters, we're going to get into about a couple of 2.5 hours of some a cappella music here on Ignite Radio while we get things set up. We will move our system over to our overnight theme title here shortly, Igniters, and we'll let you know about that, what's going to be coming up here later on here on Ignite Radio. And because I'm going to tell you, we got some good program that is going to be coming up. That's going to be for sure. Amen, amen, and amen. Yeah, the only difference is that we're probably going to move our computers actually over to another part. Because we are broadcasting here at COC Surrey. It is absolutely, it is getting dry in here. If you guys notice how much that I was drinking, my throat is getting dry. And some would say, well, if you quit yapping so much, you wouldn't. No, it is actually because of the wildfires that's out there, part coming from the U.S., part from here. And so it is actually making it a little annoying, is to say the least. So, what we're going to do is to move over to another section, and then we'll go ahead and to take it over from there. So that's what we'll go ahead and to do. But that won't be right now. That'll be here shortly, probably in about 20-25 minutes. So, anyways, but we do have some good programming. That's for sure. That's going to be coming up here on Ignite Radio. So, yeah, we should get into in about 2.5 hours from now into our overnight programming. We'll post the schedule up and let everybody know what the schedule is going to be and then take it over from there for sure. Okay. For now, we're going to get into, excuse me, a little bit of a cappella music here on Ignite Radio. So while I don't say too much, I know it's hard being an MC and don't say too much, isn't it? Yeah. Anyways, good to have all of you here with us here on Ignite Radio. Amen to that. Amen to that. All right. What do we got for some good music here on Ignite Radio? As I'm looking it up right now. We kind of know what we're doing. Here's the song, Igniters. All I Need Is You, here on Ignite Radio. This is Thunderkirk reporting live here from COC Surrey.

Consider this scene from the Gospel of Matthew. At that time there was a strong earthquake. An angel of the Lord came down from heaven, went to the tomb, and rolled the stone away from the entrance. And then he sat on the stone. He was shining bright as lightning, and his clothes were white as snow. The soldiers guarding the tomb shook with fear because of the angel, and they became like dead men. Here's a question. Why did the angel move the stone? For whom did he roll away the rock? For Jesus? That's what I always thought. I assumed the angel moved the stone so Jesus could come out. But think about it. Did the stone have to be removed in order for Jesus to exit? Did God have to have help? I don't think so. In fact, this passage from Matthew 28 gives the impression that Jesus was already out when the stone was moved. Nowhere do the Gospels say that the angels moved the stone for Jesus. For whom then was the stone moved? Well, listen to the words of the angel in verse 6. Come and see the place where his body was. The stone was moved, you see, not for Jesus, he's already exited, but for the women. The stone was moved not so Jesus could come out, but so the women could see in. Can't you picture the scene? Mary looking at Mary, grinning that same grin she had grinned when the bread and the fish kept coming out of the basket. All of a sudden, the old passion flares. Suddenly, it's all right to dream again. Go quickly and tell his followers, the angel says. Jesus has risen from the dead. He is going into Galilee ahead of you, and you will see him there. Mary and Mary don't have to be told twice. They turn and start running to Jerusalem. The darkness is gone. The sun is up. The sun is out. But the sun isn't finished. One surprise awaits them. Suddenly Jesus meets them, according to verse 9, and says, "Greetings." The women came up to him, took hold of his feet, and worshipped him. And then Jesus said to them, "Don't be afraid. Go and tell my followers to go on to Galilee, and they will see me there." The God of surprises strikes again. It is as if he said, "I can't wait any longer. They came this far to see me. I'm going to drop in on them." God does that for the faithful. Just when the womb gets too old for babies, Sarai gets pregnant. Just when the failure is too great for grace, David is pardoned. And just when the road is too dark for Mary and Mary, the angel glows and the Savior shows, and the two women will never be the same. The lesson? Well, God still sends angels, and God still moves stones.

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All right, everybody, good morning, good afternoon, and good evening to all of you Igniters. Thunderkirk reporting live here from COC Surrey. Hope all of you are doing well. We're getting ready to get into our overnight programming here on Ignite Radio, and we're going to go ahead and to get started with that here pretty quickly, Igniters. We're going to go ahead and get started to Ignite Your Soul, Igniters. Yes, that's the title of the program, Igniters, that we're going to get into here on Ignite Radio, and we're pretty excited in regards for that, and definitely looking forward to this. So let's get going, Igniters, because we got a lot of programming to get into, Igniters, here on Ignite Radio. So yes, we got to get the lineup situated. We got quite a few things to get going, Igniters, and we want to quickly get rocking and rolling here on Ignite Radio. So let's go ahead, Igniters, and to just checking one more thing. Perfect. All right, so let's get going, Igniters. We're set. We're ready to go. We're going to go ahead and to look for the brown button, Igniters, the brown button here on Ignite Radio. And we're going to go ahead and to get things rocking and rolling here. That's for sure. So let's go ahead and to, as they say, get boogieing here on Ignite Radio. So look for that brown button. It's right there, Igniters. There we go. There we go. The brown button, Ignite Your Soul. Go ahead and to click on that, Igniters. Go ahead and click on that, because we're getting ready to do the big merge right now. Right now. So yeah, go ahead and to click on that. That's going to move you over. And away we be able to go. Perfect. All right. Got some people already moving over. So let's get started here on Ignite Radio. T-minus 5 seconds and counting, Igniters, for all the rest of you that don't have it. Okay. So let's get going. Here we go. 5 seconds, Igniters, and get ready to refresh. Here we go with 5, 4, 3, 2, 1. Igniters, go ahead and to refresh that browser, because we are merging in right now. Amen.

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And we're going to go ahead into get rocking and rolling, Igniters. That's what we're going to do. 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So let's get going. Let's get going. Let's get a little acapella music going here, guys. Thunderkirk reporting, COC Surrey. Hope all of you are having yourself a good morning, a good afternoon, a good evening, regardless of wherever you are around the world. Hey, we're blessed that each one of you has stayed connected here to Ignite Radio. Amen. Amen. And amen. So what do we got for song? I'm going to tell you, Igniters. Here is the song, Igniters. I Surrender. Are we doing that one? Oh, no. It is well. That's a good one. It is well with my soul. And we really do hope, Igniters, that it is well with your soul here on Ignite Radio.

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I'm your host, Paul Cockrell. Topping our news headlines, a long court dispute over the former Central Church of Christ property in downtown Nashville has finally been settled. The Christian Chronicle reporting breaking news, the judge ruled that the Nashville Church of Christ violated the original deed, which required the property to be used for the benefit of the Church of Christ. Ownership now reverts to the estate of A.M. Burton, the church's founder. The $11 million property will be sold under court supervision. 80% of the proceeds will go to the Burton estate, managed by Burton's descendants that include famous Christian singer Amy Grant and Andy Burton, while 20% will go to the Nashville congregation. The building had fallen into disuse and unpaid taxes, and it piled up more than $500,000. Both sides will share the cost,

Outages, road closures, and rising waters have made communication difficult in several communities. Church members throughout the region are said to be checking on one another and assisting those who have been displaced. As more information becomes available about the extent of the damage and specific needs, we'll keep you updated. Meantime, there has been another earthquake in Mindanao, 7.4, 12 miles east of Santiago, Philippines. More details on that in the hours ahead. Finally, churches across the country are still feeling the effects of the pandemic years, and it's showing up in both attendance and leadership. Studies indicate in-person worship service attendance remains about 8% lower than before COVID. While some congregations have recovered through online participations, others continue to struggle, especially smaller churches. At the same time, the average age of church leaders continues to rise, and many congregations report difficulty finding preachers who are willing to serve in smaller or rural areas. Interestingly, recent studies suggest that Gen Z believers, those in their teens and 20s, now attend services more often on average than baby boomers. These numbers remind us that the work of the church continues to depend on every generation doing its part to strengthen, support, and prepare for the next generation. With the Brotherhood Brief, I'm Paul Cockrell reporting.

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1: 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Igniters, Thunderkirk reporting live here. Hope all of you are very, very well. And good to have, actually, is several of you all with us here on Ignite Radio as we continue to, with our a cappella music, Ignite the Soul, or Ignite Your Soul here on Ignite Radio. 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That started with us here on Ignite Radio. We got a loaded program and set schedule here, so we hope, Igniters, that each one of you will go ahead and to stick around, Igniters, and yeah, get ready, because I'm telling you, Igniters, it is a good, deep schedule, and we got some of our great brothers that the world that's going to help kick things off, Igniters. And so we're really excited, Igniters, and hope that actually is as each one of you is as well here on Ignite Radio. So sit back, Igniters, relax. We got a little bit more of a cappella music going on, and we're going to post up the schedule here probably within the next 7 or 8 minutes, Igniters. And once we do that, then away we go from there. So keep it locked in here, Igniters. Keep it locked in here. Don't go anywhere. Don't go anywhere. We got you covered here on Ignite Radio. This is Thunderkirk reporting live here. Hope all of you are doing very, very well today. All right, let's go ahead, Igniters, and to we're going to take a commercial. And then we're going to go ahead and get back into the action here on Ignite Radio. Thunderkirk reporting.

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0: right, everybody. Good morning, good afternoon, and good evening to all of you Igniters, regardless of wherever you are around the world. 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And welcome, Igniters, to Ignite Your Soul programming here on Ignite Radio Reporting. And good to have each one of you here with us here on Ignite Radio as we get ready to kick off our wonderful programming here. And first up, Igniters, we're going to go ahead and get started with the 180 with our good friend, Brother David, all the way out from Ongole, India. Man, we got a loaded programming today, Igniters. Really, really loaded here. And so we're not going to waste any time, Igniters. We're going to get right into it. Brother David's kicking us off, followed by our good friend, Brother Samuel, all the way over from Okada, Contending the Faith. Victory Circle with Brother Albert. Peace Be Still with Brother Jesse, all the way over from Metro Manila. And amen to that, Igniters. And then we'll get into a deep discussion, Igniters, back to basic with Brother Paul and Brother Ravi. That's going to be a very, very deep one, I'm going to tell you. You're going to enjoy that one. We'll check in with Sister Norma as we'll head back over to the Philippines, and then we'll conclude it with our good friend, Brother Wayne Collins, here on Ignite Radio. So, without further ado, Igniters, hey, let's get fired up, Igniters. Let's get fired up. I know one thing. Our good friend, Brother David, oh yeah, he's fired up. Yeah. That's the one thing we don't need to worry about. Brother David is fired up. Let's listen in, Igniters. Welcome. Welcome, Igniters, to Ignite Your Soul programming here on Ignite Radio. Trust me, this is going to be a very good series tonight.
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1: Greetings in the name of our Lord and Savior, Jesus Christ. My name is David, Ongole Church of Christ, India. 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Dear brothers and sisters, here we see the God's great messages. Because we need questions and answers. And we need the Christ's believers. We need God's love. And we need Jesus Christ's crucifixion. Brothers, fully glorified God. This way, this purpose need to everyone, to everything. Because Bible explaining, Bible teachings to us, lovely brothers and sisters, God is good always. God's unlimited love upon us. God's creation, we are looking with our own eyes. For example, naturally, sky, stars, moon and sun, earth, birds, trees and sea, etc. Especially God made us, created us with his own image. That meanings we know very well. Our life, our spirit, God's breath. God loves us so much. He gave authority, man. Lead everything. For example, animals lying. For example, farmer. For example, eating fishes. For example, man got wisdom from God. Man made. We saw these all great, for example, rockets and flying and flight, etc. Because this is a wisdom from God, not that's not a man's own, but of course God gave to man. That's the main purpose. We need working for good work. Our good work in all things, His unlimited purpose for all who believe that we might be comforted to the likeness of His Son. Amen. God for known each of us from before that creation of the old. Ephesians 1 chapter verse, 4, 5 verses. Brothers, lovely sisters, likeness of His Son, our Savior. Friends, today our lesson is more than conquerors. More than conquerors. That meaning what we understanding everyone. That meaning what we understanding brothers and sisters. God's everlasting life. God's everlasting life. God's greatness. That's why today we are going to reading and explaining, and for this is our lesson today. More than conquerors, that means God's everlasting love. That meaning God's everlasting love. Everlasting love. The book of Romans chapter 8, 31 to 39 verses. The book of Romans chapter 8, 31 to 39. Now I'm going to reading New King James Version Bible. Friends, please search and watch and observe what I'm going to read. The book of Romans 8 chapter verse 31 to 39. What then shall we say to these things? What then shall we say to these things? That's the question. If God is for us, who can be against us? If God is for us, who can be against us? And 32. He who did not spare his own son, but deliver him up for us all, how shall he not with him also freely give us all things? All things. 33. Who shall bring a charge against God's elect? It is God who justified. Who justified? Who shall bring a charge against God's elect? It is God who justified. 34. Who is he who condemns? If it is Christ who died, and furthermore, is also risen, who is even the right hand of God, who is also makes intercession for us. Intercession for us. Who shall separate us from God, from the love of God, love of the Christ? Who shall separate us from the love of Christ? Shall tribulation or distress or persecution or famine or nakedness or peril or sword? 36. As it is written, for your sake we are killed all day long. We are accounted as the sheep for the slaughter. 37. In all these things we are more than conquerors through him who loved us. Who loved us. For I am persuaded that neither death nor life, nor angels, nor principalities, nor powers, nor things present, nor things to come. And 39. Nor high, nor depth, nor any other created thing shall be able to separate us from the love of God, which is in Christ Jesus our Lord. Amen. Friends, this is our lesson today. That is more than conquerors. More than conquerors. So, God is good always. God's everlasting love upon us. He told many times writers and prophets and apostles and etc. God's love, everlasting, God's everlasting love. What then shall we say that these things, if God is for us, who can be against us? Friends, if God is for us, who can be against us? Satan can be against us. Satan can be against us. But in the end, Satan cannot prevail against the true and believer. We understand. Shall we go and read, please? I am going to reading John 16:33. The Gospel of John 16:33. These things I have spoken to you, that in me you may have peace. In the old, you will have tribulation, but you be of good cheer. I have overcome the world. He tells to us, what shall these things have spoken to you? That in me you may have peace. In the world you will have tribulation, and be of good cheer. I have overcome the world. Brothers, this is Bible teachings to us. Bible teachings to us. Brothers and sisters, it's a great lessons, and we are studying what shall we do? What shall we do? God has given us many wonderful gifts. Grace, love, joy, forgiveness, salvation, inheritance in heaven. But the greatest gift of all is His Son Jesus Christ. Amen. It's a great gift for us. If when we were still God's enemies, He gave us His own beloved Son. Now that we are His children, will He not give us all these and lesser gifts as well? All these other gifts, in fact, we given to us in Christ. Every spiritual blessings is found in Christ. That we understanding the book of Ephesians chapter 1 verse 3. And do we have to pay for any of these spiritual blessings? No. To those who believe in Christ, all these blessings are given free. He purchased His blood for us, that's free. Forgiven our sins, that's free. He gave eternity kingdom, it's free. He gave eternal life for us, free. It's all completely fulfilled in Christ, from Christ through Christ. Mighty God had the great plans. Mighty God gave to His begotten Son His great gift to us. A man, completely man, completely divine man, completely divine Son of God, completely. Jesus told strongly answers to everyone through the miracles, through the words. Are you king? Yes, I'm king. I'm Lord of Lord, King of King. Alpha Omega, I am the Jesus, the power we understanding. Lazarus, he's sleeping, don't cry. Martha and Mary, don't cry. He's sleeping. He was prayed. That's a power of Jesus Christ. Jews and Gentiles and peoples or also. It's possible to us. It's possible to us, for us. Those who are died, can we bring them with life? No, that's the power of Christ. And he gave his power to disciples, 12 disciples. That's Jesus Christ's great everlasting love upon us. Dear brothers, dear sisters, really we continually we see this all. He tells to us what has given to God has given us many wonderful gifts. There's a grace, there's a love, there's a joy, there's a forgiveness, and there's a salvation, an inheritance, and in heaven. But the greatest gift of all, his Son, Jesus Christ. If when we are still God's enemies, he gives us his own beloved Son. That's Jesus. That's we are the children's. Will he not give to all these and lesser gifts for as well? All these other gifts, in fact, are given to us in Christ. Every spiritual blessings is found in Christ. That we understanding. Ephesians 1:3. And we understanding we have to pay for any of these spiritual blessings. You understanding, lovely brothers and sisters, a new one. Now to those who believes in Christ, all these blessings are given free. Paul says that God gave him, that is Christ, for us all, that is for all who loves God and have been called according to his purpose. God did not spare his own Son. God has held nothing back from us. He was given us his most precious gift, his Son. Given to us his most precious gift, his Son, and including and that gift he has given to us all other spiritual blessings as well. Since God has held nothing back from us, he expects that we will hold nothing back from him. As we give to Christ up for us, no, we must give and ourselves up for him, ourselves and everything we have. That's the Bible teachings to us. Dear brothers, dear sisters, that we understanding God's everlasting love, what then shall we say to these things? The God for us, who can be against us? He who did not spare his own Son, but deliver him up for us all. How shall he not with him also freely give us all things? Brothers, God is good always. God is good always. Yes, all other spiritual blessings as well. Since God has held nothing back from us, he expects that we will hold nothing back from him. As he gave Christ up for us, so we must give ourselves up for him, ourselves. And everything we have. This essential truth is illustrated by one of the most important events described in the Old Testament, Abraham's offering up of the Isaac. That's Isaac. Genesis chapter 22 verse 1 to 14 verses. Abraham had waited many years to have a son. He was 100 years old man when Isaac was finally born. Then God commanded Abraham to offer Isaac, yes, as a sacrifice to kill this son for whom he had waited so long. At Abraham obeyed God. Abraham was obeyed God and prepared to sacrifice Isaac, his son. God stopped him and provided him ram in Isaac's place. God said to Abraham, "Now I know you fear God, because you have not withheld from me your son, your only son." That Genesis 22, 12 verses. Thus God's purpose in commanding Abraham to sacrifice his son was to test Abraham's faith and obedience. Friends, that's a exam, that's a testing. What you like that? What you like that? Abraham's is one of the great men in sight of God. We are taking many times example Abraham in the New Testament, Jesus told, and we are also have the faithful man of Abraham's. We are explained many times. We are taking example. We are taking his faith. Really, 100 years, so long waiting for his son Isaac. God commanded, "I, Abraham, give your son." And Abraham is one of the good and great man in God. His faith is very strong. His belief is very strong. His deed is very strong. He is the physically strongly man. Because God has chosen him. God has chosen him. He tells too. He is ready to kill his son. God's test stopped. Stop him and provided Abraham's. "Now I know you are fear God, because you have not withhold from that your son, your only son." That's God's purpose in commanding Abraham to sacrifice his son was to test Abraham's faith and obedience. Afterwards, God told Abraham, "Because you have done this and have not withheld your son, I will surely bless you. I will surely bless you." That is the book of Genesis, the first book, 22, 15 to 18 verses. Let us examine ourselves. Have we held anything back from God? Is there anything which we have no, which we love, or which is that precious to us that we have not afforded to God? Is there any things which we have loved more than God, such as our wealth, our family, our reputation? God has held nothing back from us. Let us, taking Abraham's example, hold nothing back from God. That we understand in the book of Hebrews 11 chapter verses 17 to 19 verses. What happened when we offer us to God the things we love most? Every often God will give them back to us. Once God has seen that we are indeed willing to give them to up, He often left us keeping them, just as let Abraham keep Isaac. Satan can bring any charges against us, but he cannot condemned us. There is now no condemnation for those who are in Christ. True, in this world, men can condemn us. But for those who are in Christ, there's a condemnation will be to in heaven. When Paul says that, is that now no condemnation, he is talking about heaven, not earth. Brothers and sisters, we need go study the Bible, understanding the Bible. Who shall separate us from the love of Christ? That he tells to us, who is that condemns? Unlimitedly no one. Because of God will not listen for Satan's charges against us. God will listen only to Jesus Christ, our advocate. He is our ambassador. He is our savior, who is at the right hand of God and is also an interesting for us, that we see Ephesians chapter 1 verse 20 to 23. Who shall separate us from the love of Jesus Christ? No one expect for sin. There is no other circumstances in this life that can be separated believers in Christ from God's love. Paul is not saying in these verses that with the troubles and that persecutions so not come to upon us in this life. He is simply saying that these things will not separate us from God's love. Yeah, that's a strong relation. That's a strong faith. That's a strong friendship. That's a strong living. What do you like? So more than conquerors. The book of Romans 8 chapter verse 31 to 39 verses. This is a very strong lesson to Romans church, to everyone. Here Paul tells to us, who shall separate us from the love of Christ? So the Bible teaches to us the Psalms 44, 22 verses. Just as Christ died for our sake, so we also must be ready to face death all day or all the day long for his sake. 1 Corinthians 15, 31. 2 Corinthians 4, chapters 8 to 12, 16 to 17 verses. Even death cannot separate us from God's love. Death cannot separate us from God's love. Just as Christ offered up his body for us as a sheep to and slaughter, so we also must offer up our, whether we live, where we die, we will remain in God's love. Romans 12, chapter verse 1, we understanding. Jesus Christ is over that the world, John 16, 33. He overcame hostility and persecution and even death and itself. It's a 2 Timothy 1:10. We do his all things. We are more than and conquerors, not by our own strength, but through his who loves us. That's a Christ. 1 Corinthians 15:57. From Paul's day in the hours, these are scriptures given and countless of Christians and tenders, comfort, encouragements, hope. These verses are completely true. This is the nothing is in all creation that will be able to that separate us from the love of God that is in Christ Jesus our Lord. Jesus our Lord. As a Christian repeated these wonderful scriptures over all, they tend or forgot that there is in fact things which God did not create. That is a certainly can separate them from God's love. That one thing is a sin. If we continually knowingly in some sin and refuse to repent of it, the sin will most and definitely separates us from God's love and bring upon us God's terrible wrath and judgment. And before we were Christians, we were separated from God because of sin. Because of sin, we were God's enemies. That we understanding the book of Romans, 5th chapter verse 10. Then after repented of our sins and believing in Christ, we were condemned off to God. But if you fall back to into sin and continually to the knowledgely, without the repenting, we are in danger of the agonist becoming and separated from God. We understanding the book of Hebrews 10 chapter verse 26 and 27. And on the day of the judgment, that is a separation will become and permanent of all the promises in this able the promises of the scriptures 38 and 39 verses, and one of these greatest. But we must be not think about the promises without also thinking and about these conditions of those promises. For that good to remember the promises of God of the Bible. But we must not forget that warnings. That's the warnings. Brothers and sisters, read in your home this lesson, this scriptures. We understanding that. We understanding that because this is really in telling lessons I told many times. Because this is a great promises and great depth and powerful strong words for the Christians, for the love of Christ. Yes, my dear brothers, as we look back to over the great chapters 8, this chapter, which is a many would be said to that greatest single chapters in that the entire the Bible, we see laid our before us fully and that glorious gospel of Jesus Christ. The gospel of Jesus Christ. We see now how we were once commanded, but now we are justified. We are see how we were once to the bondage, but how now are free. We see how we are once dead, but we are alive. We see that a new and victorious life is now possible for us through His the Holy Spirit, who dwells within us, in us. We see that's led by that the Spirit, we shall be accepted into God's family and be called His that children. And aids and that final we see our eternal destiny planned by God whom before He creation of the world and that the destiny is that summed in of that words of the scriptures. Our destiny is that commanded to that likeness of His Son Jesus Christ forever. Dear brothers and sisters, so let us this be the one great burning passion for our lives to be comforted to that likeness of Jesus Christ. There is no higher calling and there is no greater glory. There is no greater glory. Dear brothers and sisters, do you understanding that scriptures? Do you understanding the lesson? Do you understanding the lesson? What we are studying? Really, that's a powerful lesson. Words, nor high, nor depth, nor any other created things shall be able to separate us from the love of God, which is in Christ Jesus our Lord. For I am the persecuted, that neither death nor life, nor angels, nor principalities for powers, nor things, presents, nor things to come. Yet in all these things, We are more than conquerors through him who loves us. As it is written, for your sake, we are killed all the day long. We are accountable as a sheep for the slaughter. Who shall separate us from the love of Christ? Who shall separate us from love of Christ? Shall tribulation, distress, persecution, famine, nakedness, peril, or sword? We are the children and servants. Who is the who commands, condemned? It is a Christ is died, and furthermore is arisen, who is even to the right hand of God, who also makes an intercession for us. Who shall bring to charges against God's elect? Is God is who justifies? He who did not separate his own son, but the delivered from us for us all, how shall he not with him they also freely give us to the all things? What then shall we say to these things? If God for us, who can be against us? Amen. Thank you, my brothers and sisters, for the watching and listening. The 180 program on Ignite Radio Broadcasting. Come and join with us. Please share programs. And thank you so much for the listening to the Word of God. Our email address, we know very well. That's noted, our email address, everyone. Yeah? Can I write this here? Not need. Okay. 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Welcome everyone, a new one. Bring a new families, a new brothers and sisters and congregations, because that's our responsibility of the bring them and share the programs. Definitely they can understanding what's our aim and purpose, what's the true? What's the Bible teachings? We are teachings. Where is the Bible silent? Where are they silent? That is our motivation. That's our purpose. Yes, we are preaching the truth. Where we go, where we live, where we stand. The Bible is good always. The Christ is the always. He loves us so much. Brothers and sisters,

0: This is the blessings. This is the spiritual life. This is the great life spiritually and blessings with Christ. Brothers and sisters, save him. He saves us. Yes, my dear brothers, my dear sisters. So this is a depth and powerful lesson in this book of Romans 8 chapter. Really, this is great one. Believe, the 8th chapter is very nice. The 8th chapter is a powerful lesson to us. Really, my brothers and sisters, this is a wonderful day for us. Because God gave another day. That's a wonderful day. We know special day for us. Lord's Day, that's a Sunday. We know we are all remembering and we are all have the good worship services, spiritual and physically. That's we are taking bread and wine. So because that's a spiritual food, that's a flesh of Christ, that's the blood of Christ. Because he told to everlast, end of the earth, and we worship spiritually. He told to us. Yes, my dear brothers and sisters, thank you for the listening to the word of God. Hi, let me tell you one thing completely. I'm not completed and I'm not closing out. Just I'm saying hello and everyone and come join with us on Saturday, Ignite Radio India, 11 a.m. If you have, take time, just 1 hour listening to the Divinity Program on Ignite Radio India broadcast. Don't you know? Because Brother Jack Williams is doing a hard work keeping your prayers. Brother Jack Williams is one of the young men and he takes the responsibility of the programs of India and all these things. Really, God is choosing him from India. So really, really, this is a great program on Ignite Radio India broadcasting. Welcome, join with us. Of course, your time is different. Of course, your time is over and that's a sleeping time. If there is a southern, if there is any Asian, if there is any man, if there is any brothers and sisters or have the interested listening the word of God, come and join with us. Thank you. 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And if there is any questions, if there is any comments, if there is any messages, please and write your doubts and your questions, your messages, our email address, covcsurrey@yahoo.com. We will definitely give the answer to you through the scriptures and through the Bible. Okay? Thank you, my brother Frankie. For its good love in Christ. That's a brotherly love in Christ. Thank you. And thanks to our COC, sorry. Thank you, my brothers, elders, and my dear sisters, and those who are church members. Really, I'm so very happy to. I'm hearing from the COC, sorry, from the elders' lessons and young man. And Johan, the lessons, and etc. And Ran, that's a great man, and there is a wonderful elders. Really, thanks to everyone. Thank you, my dear elders. And thanks to our sisters and online, and those who are my brothers and sisters. Thank you, my brothers online, and those who are. And definitely, I am sending greetings to everyone. Hearty welcome to Sue. Join with us on Saturday, Ignite Radio India Broadcasting. Thank you. God willing, see you again. Thank you, my brother Thornkick. Have a nice day. May God be with you. Thank you for your prayers and encouragement. Thank you. God willing, see you on Saturday, 10:45 a.m. The 180 program on Ignite Radio India. Thank you.
1: And Igniters, that was none other than our good friend, Brother David, all the way out from Ongole, India. And two thumbs up to that, Igniters. Two thumbs up to that. And boy, oh boy, Igniters. Brother David will be back with us in 23 hours from now. Igniters, 23 hours from now, Brother David will be back. And you

0: you can catch Ignite India here on Ignite Radio. Now, Brother David's still doing his program in English, so don't be scared that you can't tune in. So that's the whole entire thing. Catch Brother David, God willing, in 23 hours from now here on Ignite Radio. I'm going to tell you, you will not be disappointed. And amen to that. Amen to that. Okay. What do we got here? Sister TL sent in 1, 2, 3, 4, 5, hearts. We sent in, I sent in, 3 more for a total of 8 hearts grand total. And amen to that, Igniters. Amen to that. So, we're going to go ahead, Igniters, and to get into the schedule here. Because coming up here, Igniters, in about 35 minutes, we're going to get into Contending for the Faith, Igniters. Contending for the Faith here on Ignite Radio. So, amen to that, Igniters. Amen to that. So let's go ahead, Igniters, and to, yeah, let's get rocking and rolling. We're on here. Schedule's posted above. 35 minutes. Brother Samuel Ogata here on Ignite Radio. Thunderkirk reporting. We're going to take a commercial and we'll get into the action.
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0: This is Brother Paul from the Book Divine, inviting you to tune in for the Brotherhood Brief right here on Ignite Radio. 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
1: Good morning, Church. This is John from the Surrey Church of Christ in Vancouver, BC. Today I want to talk about the books of the Bible, how we got them, and their legitimacy. How do we know that we can trust these scriptures as true sayings? First, the Old Testament. The Old Testament books have been used by Israel for a very, very long time. Ever since they were written down, the Israelites, the Jewish people, have used them in their teachings. And their teachings are really based on these writings. These scriptures have been passed down from generation to generation. And in addition to the fact that Jesus and his disciples often quoted from the Old Testament scriptures, we can trust that these books are legitimate and truly inspired by God. As for the New Testament, typically what Christians have done historically is consider several factors. First factor is whether this writing was written by an apostle or someone close to an apostle. And this would grant it legitimacy because these people lived during the time Jesus was here on earth, and so their accounts and their witness would be the most accurate. Another thing that Christians looked for in these texts is whether they were consistent with the teachings of Jesus, and if they were, then that's a good sign. And another thing that they looked for is whether churches all around used these texts or not. There are other factors as well, such as that the writings in the New Testament books often are internally anonymous, meaning that if you took away the headings of these books, such as the Gospel of Mark or the Gospel of Matthew, then it would be quite difficult to figure out who the writer is. And so the point is that the authors don't try very hard to prove that that they are the author of these texts, whereas a lot of forgeries often try really hard to prove that an apostle or someone close to an apostle actually wrote the text. And so in addition to these evidences, there are many other ways that Christians have assessed the legitimacy of these books, but these are just some of those. And so when you read the Bible, remember that you're not hearing a myth or a man-made invention. You're hearing a story that God has protected for thousands of years, and he has worked his ways to make sure that these books have come into our hands today. And so it is trustworthy, and it is also life-changing. Thank you.
2: Hi, my name is Simon, and I'm a young igniter from the Philippines. Today's Bible scripture of the day comes from Colossians chapter 3, verse 15. Let the peace that comes from Christ rule in your hearts, and always be thankful. Colossians chapter 3, verse 15.
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1: Greetings in the name of our Lord and Savior Jesus Christ. And once again, welcome to our program, Contending for the Faith. And it's a privilege for us to be here today again, for us to discuss on the scripture, for us to have an exposition of the scripture. So wherever you are listening from, wherever you are hearing our voice from, in different parts of the country, and we pray that God will help us and see us through as we endeavor to better understand the scripture, and as we strive to contend in for the faith. So once again, you are welcome. Those who are joining us for the first time, we also say welcome to you. And we also pray that you constantly join us and stay, and always stay and make yourself available as we continue on this, our quest on contending for the faith and exposing and understanding the scripture. And those who have constantly made themselves an active participant of our discussion, we also pray that God constantly give us the strength required in this task of contending for the faith. I am Brother Samuel from Okada Town, Edo State, Nigeria, and it's a pleasure being in our midst today and being in this our program today in continuation of our discussion on the person of the Holy Spirit. Who is he and what does he do? But before we continue, we'd like us to take a word of prayer. Let us pray. Our mighty God and King in heaven, we thank for this blessed day you are giving unto us. We thank for your goodness, your mercies, your love, and for your protection. We thank for counting us among the living and watching over us. We thank for blessing us in our going out and also in our coming in. We thank for your divine favor and grace that has been sufficient upon our life. And O Lord, we thank for the time also given unto us for us to gather at this point in time in order to study your words. Help us that we understand your words accurately. We speak nothing but your words, and also we, the listeners, we hear, O Lord, help us that we practical doers of the word. We, the speaker, also help us that we also not only do we preach this word, but also practice those things that we preach and won't constantly live at them. Forgive us our sin, our trespasses. If in our previous discussions we have said anything contrary to your way, or we have misinterpreted your way, to pray your mercy upon us and guide us and help us as we constantly strive toward better understanding of your words. For we pray and ask all this through the name of our Lord and Savior Jesus Christ. Amen. Once again, I say a big welcome to everyone of us who is joining us in our program today, Contending for the Faith. If you're joining for the first time, make yourself an active participant as we continue in this our quest in better understanding the scripture so that we can effectively contend for the faith. Now, in our discussion on this program, we are discussing on the person of the Holy Spirit. Who is he and what he does? This is the third section of this our topic. We started this topic about 2 weeks back. And then we looked on the person of the Holy Spirit, who is the person and who is the Holy Spirit. We have looked at the Spirit from the beginning, and we use that, consider the Hebrew words and the meaning, the words used to describe the Holy Spirit or the Spirit in the scripture. We want to understand that the Spirit has been from the beginning, not just something that came up on the day of Pentecost. I would say this lesson and this message is very important based on the fact of the present misuse, misunderstanding, and misconcept of the person Holy Spirit, or the person Holy Spirit. The Holy Spirit today have been considered as a force and energy that needs to be invoked. The Holy Spirit, the invoking of the Holy Spirit has been used to determine the activeness of worship, determine the acceptable worship. It's now a generation whereby you go to a church, and if you don't see the visible work of the Holy Spirit upon either the pastor, the so-called pastor, the members, it is assumed that the church is not actually the right church. The Holy Spirit have been seen as one that directs and moves people to perform things. works like speaking in tongues, whereby you have to preach and then the Holy Spirit comes upon you for you to speak in tongues. The Holy Spirit has been used to determine the level of Christianity. And somebody will tell you that you have to attain to a particular level of Christianity for the Holy Spirit to work toward you. In our generation and this our period, the Holy Spirit now has been more emphasis have been placed on the Holy Spirit rather on the obedience of the scripture and the obedience of Christ. And this is all based on because of the activities that happened on the day of Pentecost, which has brought the rise of Pentecostal churches mainly around Africans today. Now, but then we have looked at the beginning of the Holy Spirit and we have to understand the Holy Spirit has been active even in the right from the Old Testament. We also consider the person of the Holy Spirit, who is he? And we also understand that the Holy Spirit is not just a force or energy that needs to be involved. Rather, the Holy Spirit is a person, and the Holy Spirit most especially we said is a God. Because even Peter made a perfect declaration in Acts chapter 5 verse 3 to 4. When Ananias and Sapphira lied against the Holy Spirit, and Peter told them, "Why have the devil moved you to lie against the Holy Spirit?" And then verse 4, it says, "For you have not lied against man, but you have not sinned against man, your words, you have sinned against God." So he called the Holy Spirit God. I remember Jesus Christ also said, "If you baptize in the name of the Father, the Son, and the Holy Spirit." So we understand that the Holy Spirit is a full person, as a person, because the Bible also tells us that the Holy Spirit has a mind himself, according to Romans 8, verse 27, that we read. And we also know that the Holy Spirit also has a way, according to 1 Corinthians 12, verse 11. And we also understand that the Holy Spirit also has an emotion, read in Ephesians 4, verse 30. These are proof that the Holy Spirit is not a force that should be invoked. It is not it is a personality. And they also understand that the Holy Spirit is one that teaches, that guides, and speaks. As Jesus Christ also said in John 16, verse 13. And we also explained that the Holy Spirit is fully God, not just part, but fully God, according to their explanation in Acts chapter 5, verse 3 to 4. And then also we are able to look at what Jesus taught about the Holy Spirit. Jesus is teaching about the Holy Spirit himself. Because Jesus Christ, they definitely mentioned about the Holy Spirit. And then when we went to John 14, verse 16, to 17, Jesus Christ called the Holy Spirit another comforter, which means that Jesus, the Holy Spirit, is just the same person as Jesus Christ, but referring to another comforter. If you read the beginning of that verse in John 14, verse 16 to 17, there it said, "And I will pray the Father, and he shall give you another comforter." It will not say you're going to give them a comforter, I mean another comforter. And that word there means that For him to mean, I can mean that there was already somebody who was, there was already a comforter, but then, and that one is going to come. Jesus Christ was about to sacrifice himself. He was a comforter. That one of the characteristics and attributes of God and Jesus Christ. He was a comforter and now he's about to sacrifice himself. So physically, the disciples believe that this Jesus Christ, that their comforter, is about to be crucified and will be dead. So that was going to be the logic. So then he prepared that man that even if he'll be dying physically, there's going to be another comforter. So which means that they're having the same personality and having this, they are the same person. He said, and then Jesus Christ also teaches that the Holy Spirit, when the Holy Spirit comes, he's going to not, the Holy Spirit will not teach of himself. And the Holy, coming of the Holy Spirit will not be to appraise himself. That's why Jesus Christ explains in that John 16, verse 13, that he said, "He shall not speak of himself, but whatsoever he shall hear, that shall he speak." This means that the Holy Spirit is not coming to say things about himself. And therefore, if somebody is claiming that the Holy Spirit comes upon him, or the Holy Spirit made him to prophesy of something, whatever you are hearing or saying, should not be contrary to what Jesus Christ has said. The Holy Spirit is just there to guide them to the truth. Now remember, I was saying Jesus Christ is the way, the truth, and the life. So if he's there to guide them to the truth, then he's guiding them to Jesus Christ himself. And even in John, that same John 16 verse 14, he said, Jesus Christ there said that the Holy Spirit shall glorify me. Glorify him. Say, he shall glorify me, for ye shall receive of mine, and shall shew it unto you. That John 16 verse 14. That was just conversation about the Holy Spirit. That the Holy Spirit majorly every activities and every work of the Holy Spirit, and anything that the Holy Spirit wants to do or want to say, or guiding the disciples, the apostles, or we Christians to do, it's all channel toward glorifying Jesus Christ and toward what Jesus Christ have said and what he has received from the Son. In fact, what the Holy Spirit, Jesus Christ is that the Holy Spirit comes to bear witness. And then also Jesus Christ is that the Holy Spirit will reprove the word. And also then talk about, then also discuss about the grounding of the Spirit in Romans chapter 8, where we are able to understand that the Holy Spirit is there to intercede for us. He's more like an intercessor. If you go to Romans chapter 8 verse 27, he said, "And he that searcheth the heart knoweth that what is the mind of the Spirit, because he maketh intercession for the saints according to the will of God." A white version will say, use the word as grounding. Now, and that is what the Holy Spirit also does, mainly as an intercession. That's one of the works of the Holy Spirit. Now, today we are going to go to an essential part that will help us to really understand the person, Holy Spirit, and the names and titles of the Spirit. The names and the titles of the Spirit. And one of the most overlooked ways to understanding the Holy Spirit or the person of the Holy Spirit is through the names and titles Scripture gives to him. Now, of course, you will understand a person or something by the name or the attributes that have been given to him. Because each name that the Scripture ascribes to the Holy Spirit reveals a different aspect of his person as the Holy Spirit, and also his work as the Holy Spirit. So let's look through the Scripture and see some passages today. Now, firstly, we'll see the Holy Spirit giving the title the Spirit of Truth. The Spirit of Truth. And this title or this name can be seen if we read John 14 verse 17, and you read John 15 verse 26, and also John 16 verse 13. We can read that on our spare time, or write it down, use that in the course of our studies, in our own personal study. The Holy Spirit is given the title of the Spirit of Truth in John 14 17, and John 15 26, and John 16 13. So the thing is, the Spirit of Truth, if he's called the Spirit of Truth, that means him being the Spirit of Truth cannot be a falsehood. He does not inspire deception or confusion or disorder as it is saying in our word today. Now, where the Spirit is genuinely at work, what if we say the Spirit is genuinely at work, or where it's genuinely at work, then the truth is the result, specifically the truth about Christ. He's called the Spirit of Truth. And remember, we said Jesus Christ called himself the truth. He said, "I am the way, the truth, and the life." That is Jesus Christ. So and now the Holy Spirit now is called, or Jesus Christ referred to the Holy Spirit as the truth, the Spirit of Truth, which means that this Spirit is majorly for Christ, to glorify Christ himself. And where the Spirit is performing, or where the Spirit is working, is majorly to reveal truth. Specifically the truth about Christ. And if you check all the New Testament at whereby the Spirit had to walk through the disciples or through the apostles, the main purpose of the walking was basically to fulfill the truth about Christ, to reveal the truth about Christ, to make known the truth about Christ. Even the incident that happens on the day of Pentecost was basically so that the truth can be what? Can be spread across different languages. And even at the day of the time of Cornelius, also the same thing also occurred, to fulfill the scripture of the Gentiles being grafted in to Christianity and God accepting the Gentiles to the church as part of the people. This is the revelation and the work of the Spirit of Truth. Also in the Bible, the Spirit also is given the name the Spirit of Adoption. The Spirit of Adoption in Romans 8 verse 15. So the Spirit who brings the believer into the full right and position of a child of God, and who gives the inner voice that cries Abba Father. If you read, you understand it when you read Romans 8 verse 15 itself. Also, the Spirit also is considered the Spirit of glory. In 1 Peter 4, verse 14, Peter described the Holy Spirit as the Spirit, called the Holy Spirit as the Spirit of glory. And Peter uses this title in the passage that is almost never preached by people, almost overlooked or not considered. That is 1 Peter 4, verse 14. Say, if ye be reproached for the name of Christ, happy are ye, for the Spirit of glory and of God rested upon you. That's 1 Peter 4, verse 14, still referring to the Holy Spirit or the Spirit. Now, this place made us understand that even in the moment of suffering for the name of Christ, the Spirit of glory and the same glory that filled the tabernacle, the same glory also that filled the temple, still rest upon believer, even in a moment of sufferings and challenges. Some people believe that the Holy Spirit is only present in the time of good deeds and good activities. Even in time of difficulty, the Holy Spirit is there. They see people in our generation believe that the Holy Spirit, the presence of the Holy Spirit is something of greatness, something of happiness, or something of goodness. That's how the Holy Spirit comes in. You know, but the Holy Spirit is present. Remember, I said the Holy Spirit is a permanent person in us. The Spirit in the Holy Spirit in the New Testament, one of the differences we mentioned is that the one in the Old Testament works, comes and performs work through kings and leaders and persons. But the New Testament on the day of Pentecost was the day of Pentecost was more like an inauguration service for the coming and the indwelling of the Holy Spirit permanently in the life of believers, which I want to still come to discuss about that. So Peter, from his own explanation in his own title in 1 Peter 4 verse 4, made us understand that the Holy Spirit is present even in time of our sufferings and difficulties. It's not just only in the moment of spectacular ministries or moment of shows and performance or great performance. It's also present in the moment of suffering. And the Spirit of glory shows up when the believer is even being reproached. It's still there. That is Peter's explanation itself. And a passage that we should also receive in support of this let's read 2 Corinthians 5 verse 5. Now, in 2 Corinthians 5 verse 5, we are going to read from the King James Version. The King James Version uses or read as such. Say, now he that hath wrought us for the selfsame things in God, who also hath given unto us the earnest of the Spirit. Now, this earnest of the Spirit, now in the New King James Version, it is now used as the word guarantee. Say, now in the New King James Version, 2 Corinthians 5.

living inside the believers or our believers right now is God's deposit. It is guarantee of the full inheritance that is coming. So the dwelling of the Holy Spirit in life of believer is more like a guarantee of a full inheritance that we are to get. Some which still bring us in the statement that was still made in Ephesians 1 verse 13, where it's called the Holy Spirit, what the Holy Spirit is seen as a seal. As a seal itself. In Ephesians 1 verse 13, it said, in whom also after that ye believed, ye were sealed with the Holy Spirit of promise. Now the word to seal in that passage in the ancient world referred to the mark of ownership placed on property or livestock. Now it indicates this, it's what it indicates that this belongs to someone. It is under their protection and no one else can actually take it. That this thing, so when you see a seal, say that this, once one is seal is being put on something, it's due to show a mark of ownership and possession. It tells you that this thing belongs to this person. Nobody should have access to this also. And kings also can also use a seal as a sign of authority. When a seal is given to somebody, a king gives a seal to somebody or have sealed something, that is a sign of authority itself. So that is in what the ancient Greek, this word actually means or indicate that this belongs to someone, that is a sign of ownership. Indicate that this is under the protection of something or someone, and therefore no one else can take or take anything from it itself. So the believer is sealed by the Holy Spirit, and this seal is not based on spiritual performance or ministerial activities itself. This is seal that is given at the time of our salvation. We're getting our salvation. It is based on the finished work of Christ, applied and confirmed by the Holy Spirit at the moment of our salvation, and it holds until the day of redemption. Because if you read in Ephesians 4, if you still read Ephesians 4, verse 30, this statement was still made. Ephesians 4, verse 30 said, and do not grieve the Holy Spirit of God, by whom you were sealed for the day of redemption. So this seal still abide. Once it's given to you, it's more like a seal. Through the Holy Spirit, you are given that seal, and it remains until the day of redemption. Not something that is just being invoked, maybe at the course of prayer, you are praying and then you believe that the Holy Spirit comes upon you and you begin to speak and stammer in tongues. I'm going to show words that no one actually understands. That is not the work of the Holy Spirit. That is not what the Holy Spirit does. Major thing, yeah, we are able to understand in the Paul's statement that he is a seal and we are sealed through the Holy Spirit itself. Now, next thing I want to go to also look at is understanding the activities that happen, the spiritual significance of the Pentecost Day, the activities that happened on the Pentecost Day. What actually happened and why did it happen? Why was it on the Pentecost Day? And what is the spiritual significance of that Pentecost Day? Because if many things in the scripture, God did not, many activities that occurs that or God carried out in the scripture, God has a significance to every of God's plans and purposes. There's always spiritual meaning attached to it. But most times we overlook it and just see it in a shallow way. Now, the thing is, we cannot actually speak of the Holy Spirit now in this our modern world without coming to discuss about the Pentecost. Because in the New Testament, the first most visible work or great performance activities of the Holy Spirit is one that happened on the day of Pentecost, and the events as is being described in Acts chapter 2. So we'll not actually speak of it without going to the Pentecost, because this is where many denominations build their understanding of the Holy Spirit to the point of neglecting the activities of the Holy Spirit even in the Old Testament. So that is why I want us to quickly take a brief moment to discuss on the Pentecost. What was it? What was actually the activity? What was the spiritual significance? And why did it happen? Now the thing is, the Pentecost is almost misunderstood by many individuals. It's either reduced to historical events,
with no present significance, whereas it has its own spiritual meaning. It's reduced with something of, it is treated as a repeatable experience, something that can still occur, that all believers should seek in the same form. That is why they pray for the Holy Spirit to ascend, just like the way he ascended on the day of Pentecost. So they see the activity as something that can still be repeated in the life of Christians, and every believer should look forward to it. Now they will tell you that you have to attain to a level of Christianity for you to have this coming down of the Holy Spirit upon you, just like the day of Pentecost. And these are all misunderstanding and misconception of the Holy Spirit's activity that day and the events of what really happened itself that day. So let us look at what Pentecost actually means itself. Now, from the Jewish, Pentecost actually was the Jewish feast of Shavuot, or the Feast of Weeks, and it is usually celebrated 50 days after Passover. They count after the Passover, then they count 50 days to celebrate this day. And the Greek name of the Pentecost actually means 50th. 50th, that is actually the Greek name. Now, on this Feast of Weeks, also known now on this Shavuot, the Jewish tradition celebrate the giving of the Torah at Sinai. That is what they use this day to celebrate. And on this day, God pour out the Holy Spirit on the gathered disciples. The same day that they are to celebrate the giving of the Torah at Sinai, this is the same day that the Holy Spirit was then poured out on the gathered disciples. And the connection is very, very deliberate. If you look at it in this way, at Sinai, God wrote his law on tablets of stone, while at Pentecost, God wrote his law on tablets of human hearts. Now, a new generation, a new beginning is starting. A new law, a new process is about to take place. And in the Old Testament, this Torah and this law, that new law, was given on that 50th day, on that Pentecost. Same also, God then used that this same day to bring a new beginning itself. So at Pentecost, God wrote his law on tablets of human hearts. Whereas in the Old Testament, at that same Pentecost, God wrote the tablets on stone. So God wrote his law on tablets of stone itself. Now, this activity that happens on the day of Pentecost, of God writing his law on tablets of human heart, was then fulfilling exactly what Ezekiel and Jeremiah definitely prophesied or promised. And what happened at Pentecost was the inauguration of the new covenant era, a new beginning, the beginning of the Spirit's indwelling works in all who believe. It's going to be a new beginning. Remember, if you remember Peter's statement, Peter's defense, when Peter stands to preach, he then explained this. Peter explained his activities according to, by quoting the prophet Joel in Acts chapter 2, verse 16 to 17. There Peter said, But this is that which was spoken by the prophet Joel, and it shall come to pass in the last days, said God, I will pour out my spirit upon all flesh, upon everybody itself. Now let us notice the phrase all flesh. Now in the Old Testament, the Spirit came upon specific individuals, prophets, kings, judges, for a specific purpose and for a period of time or for a season. But now at Pentecost, the promise is upon all flesh, upon every believer, without distinction of age, gender, or social position. It's now coming on every, but not a selective indwelling of the Holy Spirit. What was something that was actually exceptional in the Old Testament became universal in the New Testament. So that day of Pentecost was more like an inauguration service of its coming. And now the sign that accompanied Pentecost, the sound of a mighty wind, the tongue of fire, the speaking in unknown languages. So we use small words to use the word speaking on the unknown language. So that is the word
That is the definition of speaking in tongue in our modern generation today. So it's speaking in an unknown language, language that cannot be understood. But far from myth, in the New Testament and the day of Pentecost, they were speaking in a known language, not in an unknown language, because the language they spoke was understood, was known by those who were present. But in our generation today, in our denomination today, the language that they use as speaking in tongues is not titled at work, an unknown language that the devil cannot understand, people cannot understand. You see, that is a very contradicting perspective. So these are incidents that happened, and the signs that accompany the Pentecost day. The sound of mighty winds, the tongue of fire, the speaking in known languages, were signs appropriate for the inaugural and also for the foundational nature of the event. It was something that happened in the great form itself. They were not just the Spirit Himself. These were signs. Is those wind and those tongue of fire. If we look, know that the Bible has a metaphor. The Bible usually uses metaphor and some figures of speech. The tongue of fire was not actually the Spirit. It was a way that the Spirit descended like a tongue of fire. So you might not conclude that there was a tongue of fire, but the way it descended was like a tongue of fire. These were all activities to enhance the inaugural appearing or coming of the Holy Spirit, indwelling of the Holy Spirit upon believers. They were the signs attending to the arrival of the Spirit in this new and permanent universal way. All these were signs that comes to show their coming and the coming down and the new generation of the Holy Spirit and the new eras of God and relationship between man and God. And the thing we should know that Pentecost does not repeat itself. You don't do inaugurational service twice for that same thing. It does not repeat itself. So just as the death of Christ does not repeat because it was sufficient and complete, same also the inauguration of the Spirit's permanent indwelling does not repeat itself because it's sufficient and it's complete and its purpose was perfectly fulfilled. Because when it happened, about 3,000 souls were being baptized. Everybody received it. Life was changed. That was the beginning of something new. So you don't have the two beginning for something. If you have the two beginning, that means the first one was never a beginning. So we don't expect something of such or activities of that to still repeat itself. Because it's something that was completed, it is permanent itself. What does continue actually for Christians and for every believer in every generation is what Pentecost inaugurated. And what was that? The Spirit dwelling inside you. That was the inauguration. Inauguration was more the coming of the Spirit to dwell on believer. That was what the inauguration was all about. And that is what will continue from the moment of genuine faith. We have the Spirit dwelling inside us, inside you, according to Romans 8 verse 9. Romans 8 verse 9 said, "Now if any man have not the Spirit of Christ, he is none of his." That's all Romans 8 verse 9. So because once you belong to Christ, then you are going to have the Spirit of Christ in you. As soon as you belong to Christ, at the moment you give your life to Christ with genuine faith and baptism, then the Spirit of Christ comes into you. But once you don't have that Spirit of Christ, then the Spirit of Christ is not in you. There's one other Bible passage you also want us to read. And that is Acts chapter 19. If we want to read from verse 1 and see what Paul said in that place. Acts chapter 19 from verse 1 to verse 4. Acts 19 from verse 1 to verse 4. It says, "And it happened, while Apollos was at Corinth, that Paul, having passed through the upper region, came to Ephesus, and finding some disciples, he said to them, 'Did you receive the Holy Spirit when you believed?' So they said to him, 'We have not so much as heard whether there is a Holy Spirit.' And he said to them, 'Into what then were you baptized?' So they said, 'Into John's baptism.' Then Paul said, 'John indeed baptized with a baptism of repentance, saying to the people,
that they should believe on him who would come after him, that is, on Christ Jesus. When they heard this, they were baptized in the name of the Lord Jesus. Now, the thing is, after the baptism, they were supposed to receive the Holy Spirit. And that is what happened at that time of baptism. The Holy Spirit is given round upon Christian. You receive the gift of the Holy Spirit. You receive the Holy Spirit comes upon your believing. Now, Apostle Paul met these people. They actually believed, but they don't have the Spirit. And they said they don't know about the Holy Spirit. And they have prepared and asked them, into what then were you baptized? And they said, we are baptized into John's baptism. And they have to be baptized again to receive the Holy Spirit. So at the moment of your baptism and the moment whereby you are being accepted by Christ Jesus, then you are receiving the Holy Spirit comes to dwell in you as Christian. And this is the only thing that continues from the activities, from the signs on the day of Pentecost, because that was what the inauguration was all about, the indwelling of the Spirit on believers and the beginning of a new era. Now, the possession of the Spirit is not a second experience or a second experience that will need to be having. Once you have gotten it, you continue, it's already there. The only thing that we have to do, I want to still discuss about is, for us to continue to renew the Spirit of God in our life. And what to mean on that, we want to explain what to mean by renew the Spirit of God in our life. So the possession of the Spirit is not a second experience that we need to invoke or a higher level of Christianity that we need to attain. Some people believe that once you are praying and the Holy Spirit descends, so they claim that the Holy Spirit comes upon them, that means you have a higher level of Christianity. Your Christianity and spirituality are going to an higher level. No, that's not what it's about. It is the Holy Spirit is the mark of beginning to Christ at all. It is the mark of belonging to Christ in all and at all time itself. That's what it means. It is a mark of belonging. Remember, I talk about seal. You are being sealed. That is one of the aspects of the Holy Spirit itself. So, but before also proceed further, let's talk about what you mean by the word, the difference between the indwelling of the Holy Spirit, the filling of the Holy Spirit, and the sealing of the Holy Spirit. These are three important terms itself. So we'll look at the Spirit and the believer, the Holy Spirit and Christians. What is the connection? How does it move? How does it work in believers? Now, the thing is, a great deal of confusion in the modern church comes from treating three distinct realities as though they were the same thing. The scripture speaks of the Spirit indwelling in the believer. The scripture also speaks of the Spirit filling the believer. The scripture also speaks of the Spirit sealing the believer. These are three things: the Spirit indwelling the believer, filling the believer, and sealing the believers. Now, they are not the same. And let us just try to distinguish them. I want to talk about the Spirit indwelling. Now, a Spirit indwelling is something that happens once, permanent, and is for every believer. So, the indwelling of the Spirit on believers is something that happens once, happens permanently, and it's something that is given to every believer. In 1 Corinthians 3 verse 16, Apostle Paul said, in 1 Corinthians 3 verse 16, say, know ye not that ye are the temple of God, and that the Spirit of God dwelleth in you? That is the indwelling of the Spirit of God. And this happens at salvation, once and permanently. It is not based on spiritual maturity or emotional experience, as it's being said in our generation today. So it is more like every genuine believer definitely has the Spirit dwelling within them. If we are according to Romans 8 verse 9, it's something that you, as a genuine believer, who have genuine believed Christ and have faith and given their life to Christ and have been baptized, we have the Holy Spirit dwelling in them. Now, the indwelling is the Spirit permanent resident in the believer. From the moment of the new birth, that is the moment of the baptism, is the permanent residence in the believer from the moment of baptism, where you are giving your life to Christ.
Then the next one I want to also look at now is the sealing of the Holy Spirit. And the sealing of the Holy Spirit is something that also happened once. It is permanent and it's also seen as the mark of ownership. The sealing of the Holy Spirit of believer is something that happened once. It is permanent and therefore the mark of ownership. Same also if we also read Ephesians 1 verse 13. Ephesians 1 verse 13, we've mentioned it before. It said, in whom also after that ye believe, ye were sealed with the Holy Spirit of promise. You are sealed with the Holy Spirit of promise. This is something that happens also at salvation and once. It's something that happens at the time of our new birth and just happened once. And the sealing is the Spirit marking the believer as belonging to God. It is the guarantee of the inheritance held securely until the day of redemption, as you have read. So it does not fluctuate. The sealing of the Holy Spirit does not fluctuate with spiritual performance. You have been sealed with it. You have that mark of ownership at the beginning at once. It's a mark of ownership that comes at the beginning of our baptism, at the time of our genuine faith. So these two things, the indwelling of the Holy Spirit and then the sealing of the Holy Spirit, is something that we have once and it's permanent, and therefore something that it does not fluctuate with spiritual performance or attainability of our spirituality. No. But now we then have also what we call the filling of the Holy Spirit, and this is one that is an ongoing. The filling of the Holy Spirit is the one that is ongoing. It is commanded and also it is renewable. This particular aspect of the Holy Spirit in Christians is the aspect of talking about it is ongoing, it is commanded, and it's renewable. In Ephesians 5, verse 18, it said, and be not drunk with wine, wherein is excess, but be filled with the Holy Spirit. Now, the filling of the Holy Spirit or being filled with the Holy Spirit is something that is going to continue, does not just happen once. It goes on and on. It is also commanded and it also can be renewed. What we see, explain what we mean by renewed. It is a command, not a one-time event. And the Greek word used in that passage that we read in Ephesians 5 verse 18 shows a present passive imperative, which means it's something continuous, it's ongoing, and being filled action, an ongoing filling action itself. So it is a command and not just a one-time event, just happen one. The filling of the Holy Spirit is not something that happens one. Being filled with the Holy Spirit is not a one-time thing. It is present tense, meaning it is meant to be a continuous, renewable reality, something that continues, something that is real and continues to move on itself. And the word filled used in that passage also in Ephesians 5 verse 18, it means to be controlled by. That's the Greek understanding, the Greek meaning of that word filled. It means to be controlled by, to be governed by, to be directed by something. So the filling of the Holy Spirit is not an emotional experience or a spiritual sensation. It is the ongoing daily submission to the Spirit's governance. Being filled with the Holy Spirit, it does not mean that say the Holy Spirit comes upon you. It is allowing the Spirit to guide you, to direct you. It is giving yourself, submitting yourself to the Spirit's governance and guidance. It is allowing Him to direct the thoughts and our thoughts, to direct our words, to direct our actions as believers. That is what it means by being filled with the Spirit. The difference between being filled with the Holy Spirit and the indwelling of the Holy Spirit is more like a house where the owner moved in. The owner of the house moved into the house itself. That is what we mean by indwelling. But now I want to talk about the Spirit. Is now a house where the owner moved in and is actually making the decision and running things. That is what we call filling. Indwelling, the owner moves in the house, but does not give the authority to control things or how things should be run in the house. While filling, the owner has moved into the house and is one that carries out everything and controls things. It makes the decisions
and run things. So a Christian can have the Holy Spirit in them, but might not allow himself to be filled with the Holy Spirit. It means that someone that owns a company, you are the owner of a company, but you have no control of it. You come into a company as the owner of the company and make that company your own, but you have no say, you have no direction, you are not given chance to control the affairs, to govern the affairs of that company, even though the company has become your own. So when we have the Spirit living in us, we see have the challenge of allowing ourselves be filled with the Holy Spirit. So being filled with the Holy Spirit is submitting ourselves to the governance of the Holy Spirit and allowing the Holy Spirit to direct our thoughts and our mind. And that is what our text said. The passage we read in Ephesians 5 verse 18 said, And be not drunk with wine, wherein is excess, but be filled with the Spirit. That's allow the Spirit, give room, but allow the Spirit to direct. Submit yourself to the governance of the Spirit. Allow the Spirit to direct your thoughts, your words, and your actions as believers. And we as Christians, that is what we mean by being filled with the Holy Spirit. And that is what we mean by being filled. So, yes, somebody might ask, are all Christians having the dwelling of the Holy Spirit? Yes. It's something that comes on our genuine faith. For Christians who genuinely have faith and believe, give your life to Christ and being baptized, be given that dwelling, the Holy Spirit coming in to dwell, because our body, the temple of the Holy Spirit, more like it now becomes the house of the Holy Spirit. Our spirit's life becomes the house of the Holy Spirit, and then we are given that seal as a mark of ownership. But now the filling of the Holy Spirit is not something that we have to still continue and strive to. So the command is continuous because the filling must be renewed. I would say also this feeling is something that renewed. We always constantly, daily, allow ourselves to be, submit ourselves at all times to the direct and to the governance of the Holy Spirit. So it is renewed, not because, when we say it is renewed, it's not because it is lost, but because the believer can resist or grieve the Spirit, and therefore we need to return to active surrender. Sometimes we can go contrary. Sometimes we can sin. Sometimes we can lose our way. And therefore, we need to work to constantly renew our relationship with the Holy Spirit. So that is why it takes us time to keep on renewing our mind, renewing our soul itself, transforming ourselves at all points in time. And that is what we have to do with the renewing of the Holy Spirit, or renewing ourselves with the Holy Spirit. There are difference between indwelling of the Holy Spirit, sealed of the Holy Spirit, and then also the filling of the Holy Spirit. So I believe that the filling of the Holy Spirit now is from our own personal decision. It's something that now have to ascribe to us. It is now meant for own. It's our own road, our own path we are going to play. The path that God plays, allowing the Holy Spirit to dwell in us and sealing us, and the Holy Spirit being a seal and marking us as his owner. Now it is now the accepting part now to do with the filling, allowing ourselves to be filled with the Holy Spirit. Now that's when our own decision comes in place. So you as a Christian might have the Holy Spirit in you, but are you filled with the Spirit, the Holy Spirit? Unfortunately, though there are Christians who believe genuine faith at the time of believing, they have accepted Jesus Christ and have been baptized. But yet we are still struggling day by day to allow ourselves be filled with the Holy Spirit itself. So because of our time, we're going to take a pause here once again and hope to continue and conclude this discussion in our next week discussion, or in our next week time, when we come to end, to still continue to still discuss on this, on the person of the Holy Spirit. So today we have looked at the biblical names or the scriptural title of the Holy Spirit. Then we have also looked at the dwelling, the difference between the indwelling and dwelling of the Holy Spirit. And then we have and the sealing of the Holy Spirit. We also then considered the actual understanding and significant importance of the Pentecost. Seeing that the Pentecost day is not just an experience that we should be praying to reoccur. It's just a one-time thing, an inaugural service of the coming and the indwelling of the Holy Spirit and of a new beginning, a new era.
just like the case of the tabernacle, where they were given the God's law was given on tablet of stone. But on this same day, at the same time of that celebration, God now gave his commandments in the hearts of men, and the spirit was now given to every believer, not just to some person. So when we come again next week, we want to continue our discussion, but we're going to look at, consider a difference between the fruits of the spirit and the gift of the spirit. The fruits of the spirit and the gift of the spirit, and see what the spirit produces. And I think this is where most of our discussion are going to come from. Though there are going to be some questions which are going to say, Andrew, considering what is the fruit of the spirit and then what is the gift of the spirit, what is their differences, what do we call the gift of the Holy Spirit, and what did Apostle Peter, when he said he should repent and be baptized so that he can receive the gift of the Holy Spirit. And then Paul, he said that we should talk about the fruit of the spirit is being mentioned in that place. We're going to look at that in our next discussion. One will come next week. Then we're going to also look at the spirit and the modern Christianity. See, look at the want to honestly discuss on the mindset, the misconception, misunderstanding, and the view of modern Christians about the Holy Spirit. And also we're going to then conclude with seeing the unforgivable sin. There's one sin that is unforgivable, and this is one of the most scary parts about when it comes to the Holy Spirit. Many people just definitely avoid it. Now, I believe that God will majorly punish many people because of this sin, and that is blasphemy against the Holy Spirit, the sin against the Holy Spirit. This is something that is unforgivable. So we're going to also consider that, which will help us to be careful on how we tread when we are discussing about the Holy Spirit, on how we tread on understanding the Holy Spirit. And while understanding the person of the Holy Spirit is very essential. Because I remember in the passage, Jesus Christ said that a sin committed against the Father can be forgiven. A sin committed against the Son can be forgiven. But say the one committed against the Holy Spirit is not forgivable. I think that is Matthew chapter 12, verse 31 to 32. Matthew chapter 12, verse 31 to 32, he said, wherefore I say unto you, all manner of sin and blasphemy shall be forgiven unto men. But the blasphemy against the Holy Spirit shall not be forgiven unto man. And whosoever speaketh a word against the Son of Man, it shall be forgiven him. But whosoever speaketh against the Holy Spirit, it shall not be forgiven him, neither in this world, neither in the world to come. So this is a very essential, this is what Jesus Christ is saying. See, that the Holy Spirit is the important person that we don't need to tamper with. And that is why we must fully understand the person of the Holy Spirit, because a sin against the Holy Spirit can definitely hinder us totally about, hinder our reward on earth. Something that is not forgivable. And that is what Jesus Christ said. And we want to also look at that in our next discussion. But until then, it's an encouragement for us to constantly study the scripture. The discussions you have had today, we encourage that you go back and study the scripture and do your own research so that you can properly understand the scriptures and understand, have a good knowledge of what the Bible has to tell, what the Bible says about this, about the Holy Spirit, not just about what we are hearing about, not what is trending, not what we read on social media, what we listen on social media, not just what our so-called man of God say, but what the Bible says, what the Bible actually says about the Holy Spirit and why we should follow it itself. And this will also help us to better contend for the faith. So until next week, remain blessed, remain active in studying scripture, and keep on contending for the faith. And I pray that the good Lord will come to sustain our life, bless us, and give us the ability for us to practicalize those words we have heard, and for us to remain faithful at all points in time of our life. Grant us all that we need and our hands desires, and keep us sustained even till that last day, and keep us united in His love even till that last day. In Jesus' wonderful name, amen. I still remember that Samuel from Okada Town, Edo State. Until next week, we pray that you constantly keep on studying the Word of God so that you can effectively contend for the faith. Thank you.

The soldiers stripped Jesus and put a scarlet robe on him. They wove a crown of thorns and set it on his head. They mocked him. They spit on him. They took a staff and struck him on the head again and again. After they had mocked him, they led him away to crucify him. He was despised and rejected by men, a man of sorrows and acquainted with grief. Surely he has borne our griefs and carried our sorrows. He was wounded for our transgressions. He was crushed for our iniquities. And with his stripes we are healed.

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I'm your host, Paul Cockrell. Topping our news headlines today, a strong spirit of compassion being shown in the Philippines following the recent magnitude 6.9 earthquake that struck the island of Cebu. Members of the Toledo City Church of Christ, along with the Barangay Subayan Farmers Association and Gospel Chariot Philippines, have joined together to deliver much-needed food packs to earthquake victims. Brother Junriel Silva with the Gospel Chariot Philippines expressed heartfelt thanks to the many volunteers and donors who took part in the effort. He said, "Your selflessness has made a life-changing difference for so many families. This was a true display of people helping people." Church leaders are asking for continued prayers as recovery work continues across northern Cebu. Meanwhile, in Benoni, South Africa, the 2025 South Africa Bible College Lectureship coming to a close. Students and graduates from across Africa, the United States, and South Africa all gathered this week for lessons focused on strengthening the faith and spreading the gospel throughout the continent. The college, now nearing its 60th year, remains one of the leading institutions for biblical studies in Africa, offering affordable, accredited degrees to help prepare men and women to preach and teach the gospel. The lectureship will conclude Thursday evening with a special graduation ceremony honoring this year's class of new preachers and teachers. Finally, today, across the Brotherhood, Churches of Christ continue to expand their mission outreach through online teaching and digital evangelism. Congregations are using live streams, recorded lessons, and short daily devotionals to reach listeners in places where the church has no local presence. Many preachers report that these efforts have led to Bible studies and even baptisms, proof that the internet has become a new mission field for today's generation. As one evangelist put it, the internet is now our new mission field, and every Christian can be a worker in it. And of course, we have to mention that here on Ignite Radio, we're happy to be part of this so-called new mission field. That's a look at news from across the world with the Brotherhood Brief. I'm Paul Cockrell reporting.

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Well, good morning, good afternoon, and good evening to all Igniters, brothers and sisters in Christ. May the peace and love of God be upon us all. This is Victory Circle. My name is Albert Seuss, your host. It is a pleasure for me to be with you this morning, this afternoon, this evening, regarding wherever you may be on this planet that we are sharing together. My brothers and sisters in Christ, my listeners, igniters, it is a pleasure for me to be with you this morning on this platform, Ignite Radio, to continue study the Word of God with you all. As you all know, we are on the book of Job, as we have a study on that book. So we're going to continue today on Job chapter 2, verses 11 to 13. And then the subject for our lesson or the topic is Reflections About Trials. Reflections About Trials. I would like to say thank you to Brother Kirk for a wonderful introduction. So thank you, my brother, and keep up on the Lord by doing the good job on this platform, Ignite Radio. God bless you, my brother. Once again, my brothers and sisters, we're going to continue today on the book of Job. And as I said before, we're going to continue on Job chapter 2, verses 11 to 13. And what we're going to see today is reflections about trials. Before we go deeper, my brothers and sisters, let us bow our head in a word of prayer. Dear Heavenly Father, we thank you for your grace, for your mercy. We thank you, Father, for allowing us to be once again around this circle. We come to study your word. We thank, Father, that you may be with us while we are studying your word. We thank you, Father, and we ask that you open our mind and our hearts, that we may be able, Father, to understand your word and to continue practicing your word in our lives until Jesus Christ return. In his name we pray and ask. Amen and amen. Well, my brothers and sisters, as we've seen before in the last three studies we had, first of all, we seen in chapter 1 where the devil had to question God about Job's life. And in the second lesson, we saw as God gives Satan permission to strike his life and his possession. And lastly, which is the last week, we saw how Job's wife, in her distress, in a tribulation, in agony, he had to ask Job to
to quit on God and curse him. But even all of those things happen in Job's life, Job never backed down on God. So today, my brothers and sisters, we come on chapter 2, where we're going to see as Job's friends come on to uplift Job in his trials and tribulations. So we see, my brothers and sisters, that the Lord has put Job in the hand of Satan. Now, Job is in the hand of Satan, but as we see, God gives Satan the permission to do whatsoever he wants with Job. But only one thing God asks Satan not to take: his life. God let Satan take control over Job's possessions and even his health. So the only restrictions placed upon Satan, my brothers, is that he cannot take Job's life. So Job has lost his possessions. He has lost his wealth. He has lost his 10 children. He has boils and the sores from the top of his head to the bottom of his feet. And we see, my brothers, that his wife tells him that there is no reason to continue living a righteous, blameless life, so that he should curse God and die. Job chapter 2, verse 10. In all this, my brothers and sisters, Job did not sin with his lips. We would think this is the end of the account, that Job has passed the rest, the test twice with flying colors. But Job has not cursed God even when everything was taken away from him, including his wife and his children. So while many are tempted to end the story here and they teach that we need to be faithful and endure like Job, so the story of Job, my brothers, is not all over yet. There are still 4 more chapters given to us by God for us to learn about trials, suffering, and how God runs the world. In Job chapter 2, verses 11 to 13, my brothers and sisters, that sets us for the rest of the account, and then we will make some observations about what we have learned so far
from the book of Job. So now, let us navigate, my brothers and sisters, through the book, through the chapter, the second chapter of Book of Job's, Job chapter 2, verses 11 to 13. So now we're going to see, my brothers, the arrival of Job's friends. Job's friends have decided now to come over and see their friend Job in his distress. So when Job's three friends hear about the adversity and the trouble that struck Job, they determine to meet together to go to see Job. We see here, my brothers and sisters, those are three friends. The names are here in the book of Job, chapter 2. We see those friends, those names are Eliphaz, Bildad, and Zophar. That those are three best friends that Job has. And you will notice that where they come from is also noted, but we do not know as much about the locations from which Bildad and Zophar come. But we do know about Teman, which is where Eliphaz comes from. Teman is a city of Edom that was known as a city that possessed wisdom, as we see in the book of Jeremiah, chapter 49, verse 7. Wisdom is pictured as coming to Job in these three, with these three friends. Wisdom is pictures as coming to Job. These two friends. We now should be happy to see these three friends come to see Job with a high determination, not only as the friend, but as wisdom that they have, and God used them to come to Job to elevate his soul. Wisdom is in them, and they are

0: to comfort him. They are not coming to destroy Job. They are not coming to hurt Job. They are coming to help him instead. Even we seen before where they were laughing at Job, and they even said that Job is paying for what for the sin that he has committed to God. But here, my brothers and sisters, when we go deeper in this lesson, we see that they did not come to Job to hurt Job, either to destroy Job's life. These three friends have made an appointment to meet together at the same time so that they can show sympathy and comfort to their friend Job. This is exactly what they do, my brothers and sisters. When they see Job, they are shocked. They do not even recognize him because he has been so physically destroyed by this trial. The boils and sores on his body have rendered him unrecognizable. So the three friends do show him sympathy. They wept and cried, teared their robes, sprinkled dust on their heads, and sat on the ground. They are conventional gesture of grief in the ancient Near East, where Job lived. So this conventional gesture, my brothers and sisters, we can see that in Lamentations, chapter 2, verse 10. To us, we might think what they are doing sound strange, but they are being very sympathetic and are recognizing the immense suffering that Job is in. In fact, this is what the text says in verse 13. They saw that his suffering was very great, thus they sit with him in silent for 7 days. 7 days in silent. We'd even say nothing to him. Again, we might think this is strange, but this represent a complete time of mourning with Job. We see, my brothers, Ezekiel does the same thing when he meet the exiles, sitting among them for 7 days, according to Ezekiel chapter 3, verse 15. So their friends are showing themselves to be true friends and true companions for Job. The point of this paragraph is to show these men as true friends who possess wisdom, that there is nothing in these descriptions that is to give us a negative idea about this friend. If you are in the depths of suffering, imagine what your closest friends would do for you. This is how you are to read these three friends, my brothers and sisters. They have come to show sympathy to the friend, Job, and comforting him. And this is what they are doing. Before we move forward, my brothers and sisters, into the discussion that Job and the three friends have with each other about why this has happened, I want us to take a step back and consider some of the important messages that come from these first two chapters. First of all, my brothers and sisters, we're going to see the boundaries to trials. Boundary to trials that we see in chapter 1, verse 12, and then chapter 2, verse 6. One of the facets of this account that I think struck us when we read it, it is that God put limitations on what Satan can do and what Satan cannot do. In the first account, the Lord tells Satan in Job chapter 1, verse 12, "Behold, all that he has is in your hand. Only against him, but do not stretch out your hand on him." So God tells Satan what he can and cannot do to Job. And Satan can do anything with what Job has, but nothing can be done against his body. In the second account, we see similar limitation, which is in Job chapter 2, verse 6, where it says, "Behold, he is in your hand, only spare his life." So we wonder why God has that conversation with the devil, because we know that God has all power. So we don't know exactly why God has to ask Satan not to touch Job's life, because we know that God can stop him without telling him not to do it. But we see, my brothers, he said God establishes boundaries to what can happen during the trials of Job. So this set up for us an important truth as we read the book of Job. So God is in control. God is in control through the whole trial. But Satan is not God. And Satan does not operate independent of God's power. You see, God limits what Satan can do. Not only this, it appears that Satan needs permission to act in the adversity against Job. The reason this is important is because, my brothers, there has been the temptation by Christians to picture the problem of suffering as if Satan is another God who acts outside of the sovereignty of God. Well, the battle of God and Satan is not that there are two heavenly powers by which Satan does evil and God tries to fix it by doing good. And that God is doing good and Satan is trying to mess it up by doing evil. This is not the picture we see here of God in the pictures, my brothers and sisters. Nor the answer given to us in the book of Job. So God is in full control of Satan. Whatever Satan is doing within the constraint of God's will and rule. You see, my brothers and sisters, we should understand because if Satan is not operating under God's rule, will, and power of God, then God is not God. Thus, we never see Satan acting outside the knowledge or the power of God. We observed, my brothers, yeah, this is that we observed this in the text in the last week's lesson. If you do remember, Satan afflicted Job. In chapter 2, verse 7, but the text also says that God did it also. Satan afflicted Job, and God did afflict Job also. In Job chapter 2, verse 3, and furthermore, in Job 42, verse 11. So the scriptures often tells us that it is God who is testing us, my brothers and sisters. We are told that the Lord tested Abraham when he told him to offer up his only son Isaac in Hebrews chapter 11, verse 17. And we see the same thing in Genesis chapter 22, verse 12. So the Lord tested Israel on many occasions, my brothers and sisters. According to Exodus 15, verse 25, and Exodus 16, verse 4. And we see that too in Deuteronomy chapter 2, chapter 8, verse 2, and Deuteronomy chapter 13, verse 3. In Deuteronomy chapter 8, verse 2, my brothers and sisters, Deuteronomy chapter 8, verse 2, it says, And you shall remember the whole way that the Lord your God has led you these 40 years in the wilderness, that he might humble you, testing you to know what has in your heart, whether you would keep his commandment or not. So we see, my brothers and sisters, God can put us on test. Not because your life is going zigzag or upside down as a Christian, meaning that God abandoned you. God has been testing his children, his prophet, and his servant. We see, my brothers, he said, this knowledge gives us the hope. This may not be your first reaction to this information, but this is to give us the hope. God is in control of the circumstances. He is ruling over the trial, and nothing is happening outside of his knowledge. God rules over your trial, and that gives you, my brothers and sisters, hope through difficulties. Well, my brothers and sisters, our hope is that we know that God is love. We know that God loves us. All we need to do is look at the cross to see the amazing sacrificial love that God has for the world. So he did not send his son to save us only, but through trials and suffering. God puts a limitation on what can happen to us, my brothers and sisters. But there's always the need for the testing of our faith. When we read 1 Corinthians chapter 10, verse 6 to 13, in 1 Corinthians chapter 10, verse 6 to 13 says, now these things occurred as example for us, so that we might not desire evil as they did. And do not become adulterers, as some of them did. As it is written, the people sat down to eat and drink, and they rose up to play. So we must not indulge in sexual immorality as some of them did. And 23,000 fell in a single day. So we must not put Christ to the test as some of them did, and were destroyed by serpents. And do not complain as some of them did, and were destroyed by the destroyer. These things happened to them to serve as an example, and they were written down to instruct us, on whom the end of the ages have come. So if you think you are standing, watch out that you do not fall. No testing has overtaken you. That is not common to everyone. God is faithful, and he will not let you be tested beyond your strength. But with the testing, he will also provide the way out so that you may be able to endure.
1: 1 Corinthians chapter 10, verse 16 to 13. After speaking out, my brothers, this test that Israel experiences, it is in the wilderness and failed. The Apostle Paul tells us that these things serve as an example for us so that we do not fall like they did. First Corinthians chapter 10, verse 11 and 12. Then we have a promise to give, which is hope. No testing has overtaken you. That is not common to everyone. God is faithful, and he will not let you be tested beyond your strength, my brothers and sisters. But with the testing, he also will provide the way out so that you may be able to endure. So many translations read this as no temptation has overtaken you. But there are others. That read. No testing or no trial. But the word that is translated temptation or trial simply means to put to the test or proof. The context of 1 Corinthians chapter 10 is the testing that Israel experiences. So we should read this text as a promise regarding our trial and temptation. God is sovereign over these events in your life. There are limits on what you have received, so that is not beyond your strength. So read this word, my brothers and sisters. God is faithful. He will not let you be tested beyond your strength. That is the same thing he did to Job. Satan is limited. Satan needs permissions. Satan cannot act beyond the power and knowledge of God. So Job, overcome this trial. You can overcome your trial either, my brothers and sisters. God is faithful. God is with you. You are able to endure what has been given to you. Don't be discouraged, my brothers and sisters. Don't be doubt. Don't curse God. Don't turn your back on God when things are difficult in your life. Don't let your friends
0: your partners, your wife, your husband, your children, let you turn your back on God. But be faithful and be courageous in God. As a Christian, as a child of God, remember that God can always test you. As an example of suffering and patience, brothers, take the prophet who spoke in the name of the Lord. Behold, we consider those are blessed who remain steadfast. When we read James chapter 5, verses 10 to 11, that's what he says. In all the suffering, be patient. And remember that God spoke with the prophets, because we consider those are blessed who remained steadfast. Whatever the circumstances, whatever the difficulties in life, I encourage you, my brothers and sisters, to do the same as Job did. Do not sin. Do not curse God. Do not turn your back on God. You have heard of the steadfastness of Job, and you have seen the purpose of the Lord, how the Lord is compassionate and merciful. So be patient, be courageous, be steadfast, and let God take control over your life, not the devil. That was my lesson for you tonight through the book of Job, chapter 2. We have about 10 more to continue with. So be patient. We'll get there. Let us pray. Thank you, Father, for this opportunity once again to continue study the book of Job. We ask, Father, that you give us patience, you give us strength in our difficulties and understanding to continue faithful in life, as Job did. To continue not to give up, but to keep up going with hope, with certain, Father, you will open the door for us and give us the victory over the devil. We pray and ask all this, Father, in the name of your Son, Jesus Christ, our Lord and Savior. Amen. Thank you, my brothers and sisters. It was a pleasure for me to be with you once again. God bless you and see you next week.

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1: Hi, my name is Simon Hartel, and I'm a young igniter from the Philippines. Today's Bible scripture of the day comes from Psalms chapter 128, verse 1. Blessed are all who fear the Lord, who walk in obedience to Him.
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A peaceful and glorious day to every single one of you tuning in right now. Welcome back to Peace Be Still, broadcasting live on Ignite Radio Philippines. To all our passionate igniters listening across Metro Manila, across the provinces from Luzon to Mindanao, and streaming live around the world. What a privilege it is to gather together around the living scriptures once again. My name is Jesse Bestre, and today we are reaching the triumphant explosive climax of John chapter 4. In our last episode, we stood beside Jacob's well as Jesus gently dismantled the Samaritan woman's defenses. Exposed her hidden past, defined through spiritual worship, and declared directly to her, I am He. Today, in John chapter 4, verses 27 to 42, we witness the immediate aftermath of that revelation. We will see a forgotten water jar left in the dust. An entire town running out to meet a savior, a lesson on spiritual food, and a massive harvest born from a single broken life. Grab your Bibles, igniters. Open it to John chapter 4. We begin with verse 27 up to the last verse, and let us discover what happens when an encounter with Jesus turns a social outcast into an unstoppable messenger of hope. Read with me, or you can again, yes, listen. I will be reading from the English Standard Version of the Bible. So once again, John chapter 4, verses 27, up to the last one. Here is the reading. Just then his disciples came back. They marveled that he was talking with a woman, but no one said, "What do you seek?" or "Why are you talking with her?" So the woman left her water jar and went away into town and said to the people, "Come, see a man who told me all that I ever did. Can this be the Christ?" They went out of the town and were coming to him. Meanwhile, the disciples were urging him, saying, "Rabbi, eat." But he said to them, "I have food to eat that you do not know about." So the disciples said to one another, "Has anyone brought him something to eat?" Jesus said to them, "My food is to do the will of him who sent me and to accomplish his work. Do you not say, there are yet 4 months, then comes the harvest? Look, I tell you, lift up your eyes and see that the fields are white for harvest. Already the one who reaps is receiving wages and gathering fruit for eternal life, so that sower and reaper may rejoice together. For here the saying holds true, one sows and another reaps. I sent you to reap that for which you did not labor. Others have labored, and you have entered into their labor." Many Samaritans from that town believed in him because of the woman's testimony, "He told me all that I ever did." So when the Samaritans came to him, they asked him to stay with them, and he stayed there 2 days. And many more believed because of his word. They said to the woman, "It is no longer because of what you said that we believe, for we have heard for ourselves, and we know that this is indeed the Savior of the world." Yes. Until 42 only, because this would be the last part of the lesson or the story regarding the encounter with the Samaritan woman and now with the Samaritans.
Friends igniters. What does it look like to abandon our old security blankets when we encounter the reality of Christ? Let me read to you two more scripture that is related to what we'll be talking about as an introduction, or as we proceed with the verse by verse, or before we proceed there. I want to read to you 2 Corinthians chapter 5, verse 17. And it says here, "Therefore, if anyone is in Christ, the new creation has come. The old has gone, the new is here." Another scripture on Philippians chapter 3, verse 8. "What is more, I consider everything a loss because of the surpassing worth of knowing Christ Jesus, my Lord." Igniters, in verse 28 of our text today, there is a tiny detail that carries massive spiritual meaning. The woman left her water jar behind. That heavy clay pot was her reason for walking out to the well in the heat of midday. It represented her daily burden, her survival, and her old life. Well, think about your own life before you truly knew the Lord, if you are a Christian right now, or a time when you experienced a major spiritual breakthrough. What was the water jar you had to leave behind? That would be an old habit, a toxic identity, or maybe a reliance on human validation. When you find the living water, you don't need your old empty buckets anymore. Grace changes your priorities in an instant. Let us dive straight into our first deep expository block. Let's read once more the first section, or the first part of our reading and the lesson, which would be verses 27 to 30 of John chapter 4. And here it is again. Here's the reading. "Just then his disciples returned and were surprised to find him talking with a woman. But no one asked, 'What do you want?' or 'Why are you talking with her?' Then leaving her water jar, the woman went back to the town and said to the people, 'Come, see a man who told me everything I ever did. Could this be the Messiah?' They came out of the town and made their way toward him." Let us perform a detailed verse-by-verse breakdown of these crucial actions, beginning with verse 23. The 12 disciples, arrived back from Sychar with the food they bought. John records their internal reaction. They were surprised, or astonished, to find him conversing with a Samaritan woman. In the first century rabbinic tradition, religious teachers were strongly cautioned against speaking publicly with women, let alone a Samaritan. Yet, notice their silent reverence for Jesus. No one asked, "Why are you talking with her?" They were learning that their master operated on a higher frequency of grace that bypassed human prejudices. Amazing, right? Now, on verse 28, the moment Jesus revealed his identity as the Messiah, the woman's entire focus shifted. John records, "Then leaving her water jar, the woman went back to the town." The physical water jar, the very object that brought her to the well, was forgotten. She arrived as a hidden, isolated woman carrying a burden.
She left as an energized evangelist, running toward the very people she used to avoid. Now on verse 29, look at the wisdom and humility of her testimony. "Come, see a man who told me everything I ever did. Could this be the Messiah?" She didn't offer a complex theological lecture. She simply invited them to an experience. Come, see. Notice her radical vulnerability. She openly references everything I ever did. The very past she used to hide became her primary evidence that Jesus possessed the divine insight. Furthermore, by phrasing it as a humble question, could this be? She avoided provoking Samaritan pride, inviting them to investigate for themselves. And finally, on verse 30, her testimony was so electric, authentic, and transformed that the villagers couldn't ignore it. The text says, they made their way toward him. Imagine the visual. While Jesus sits at the well, a massive procession of Samaritans wearing white garments begins walking through the green fields toward him. Wow. I want to encourage you, Igniters, that we don't really need a theological or theology degree to share Jesus. It is very important. Of course, like in my case, I went to Bible school for knowledge, but more importantly, not just knowledge, but transformation. Yes, it's very important. We'll get to understand many things, learn more biblical knowledge, more understanding. But again, sharing Jesus, you don't need a theological degree or a biblical study, formal biblical study for that. Just a willingness to say, come and see. And that's what we can learn from the first section. The main thing that we can learn from that. Here are some scripture references that we could use to support that idea. 1 John chapter 1, verse 3, which states, we proclaim to you what we have seen and heard, so that you also may have fellowship with us. So what does that mean, right? So these are disciples writing these words. To whom? To the reader, saying again, what are they proclaiming? What they have seen and heard. And they're doing that so that they may also have fellowship with them, the disciples. What could that be, right? And Psalm chapter 66, verse 16, which says, come and hear, all you who fear God. Let me tell you what he has done for me. So this is basically about sharing your experience with God, testimony of how Jesus transformed your life, or the time when you believed in Jesus, you accepted him through baptism, and that's basically what happened in the story that we just read regarding the Samaritan woman leaving her jar behind, sharing about Jesus to the town of the Samaritans. And what happened is simply amazing, right? Igniters, notice that this woman had only been a follower of Jesus for how long? Maybe less than an hour, right? The talk was not that long. Maybe even about 5 minutes. And what was her background? She hadn't attended Bible college. She didn't have every answer. Her past was still messy. But she had an authentic encounter with the Savior. Well, think about
a time someone recommended a doctor, a restaurant, or a solution because it genuinely changed their situation? Well, they didn't need a sales pitch. Their genuine enthusiasm was irresistible. So this is basically like your friend recommending to you something, right? Like a food that you should try, a restaurant that you may want to visit, a solution to a problem perhaps. So it's probably the same with what happened here. The woman did not know many things about, again, the word. The Bible that we have right now wasn't even present during this time. But what happened, right? The woman was able to share Jesus, and it had an incredible effect. Now, you don't need to know every deep theological nuance to be a witness for Christ. All you need is the courage to say, "Here is what Jesus did for my soul. Come and see for yourself." So in our case, how can we do that? Do this? Especially that, yes, physically, Jesus is not here with us. So how can we share Jesus to people like how the woman did? Something to think about. The challenge is that what I can say here, we point them or invite them to where? To church, to the Church of Christ, and let them witness the love of Christ in the church. Now, the problem is if when they visit, they don't experience the love of Christ, then something might be wrong, right? The church is the body of Christ, so I truly believe, again, being the body of Christ, we should imitate Jesus because we are believers of Christ, right? And so when somebody visits the church, during Sundays, they worship with us. It's a make or break situation. And it should be a make situation. What I mean is, when they visit, they should see Christ in the church. They should see Jesus in the church and not something else. It's just sad that in my experience and some things that I heard, when people visit, they don't feel welcome. Again, not all, right? Not all, but there are just some. And my encouragement is that when we are the church, we act like the Church of Christ, who, again, the point there is to show the love of Christ to people who have not experienced it. Because what are we sharing? Good news, right? Good news about Jesus. And so let us try our best to be able to let the people we invite experience that as well, that they may see it as well. Now I think we can proceed to the next part of our lesson or the next section. So again, the first part is about being confident to share about Christ without having a full Bible knowledge or formal Bible school. Let's proceed. Now, while the townspeople are walking toward the well, a fascinating private conversation occurs between Jesus and his disciples. Let us read once again John chapter 4, verses 31 to 38.
Meanwhile, his disciples urged him, "Rabbi, eat something." But he said to them, "I have food to eat that you know nothing about." Then his disciples said to each other, "Could someone have brought him food?" "My food," said Jesus, "is to do the will of him who sent me and to finish his work. Don't you have a saying, 'It's still 4 months until harvest'? I tell you, open your eyes and look at the fields. They are ripe for harvest. Even now, the one who reaps draws a wage and harvests a crop of eternal life, so that the sower and reaper may be glad together. Thus the saying, 'One sows and another reaps,' is true. I sent you to reap what you have not worked for. Others have done the hard work, and you have entered into the enjoyment of their labor." Let us examine the profound spiritual depth of this passage.

richest in town. Jesus uses their physical focus to teach a deeper spiritual reality. I have food to eat that you know nothing about. Just as the woman at the well was focused on physical water, the disciples were focused on physical bread. They mistakenly asked if someone else had brought him lunch. Now, on verse 34, Jesus defines his true source of vitality. My food is to do the will of him who sent me and to finish his work. Well, physical food sustains temporal flesh, but doing God's or the Father's mission generates spiritual energy, joy, and satisfaction. Jesus was physically exhausted in verse 6, but after reaching this lost woman, he was spiritually energized. I can somewhat relate to this, honestly. Doing ministry, doing or obeying God, it gives this amazing kind of satisfaction. I believe it's similar to this one, to what Jesus had experienced. How about you, Igniters, fellow Christians? Have you had this kind of experience as well? Think about it. Now, in verse 35, Jesus challenges their timing and spiritual vision. In agricultural Israel, there was a strict 4-month gap between seed sowing and grain harvesting. But in God's kingdom, the harvest is instantaneous. Jesus says, "Open your eyes and look at the fields. They are ripe or white for harvest." As Jesus said these words, he was most likely pointing to the crowd of Samaritans wearing traditional white robes, pouring out of sychar through the agricultural fields. And for the last three verses, verses 36 to 38, Jesus explains the collaborative nature of kingdom work. Old Testament prophets like Moses and Elijah and John the Baptist had done the difficult work of sowing the seeds of truth over centuries. Now, Jesus and his disciples were stepping in to reap the harvest of souls. Both the sower and the reaper share equal joy in the final harvest. Now, here's a challenge, Igniters, to stop making excuses about why people aren't ready for the gospel and start seeing the urgency of soul winning. This is also a challenge for me, I would say. Okay, so let's begin with some scripture anchors. Here are two that I would read once more. Matthew chapter 9, verse 37 to 38. Then he said to his disciples, "The harvest is plentiful, but the workers are few. Ask the Lord of the harvest, therefore, to send out workers into his harvest field." And Galatians chapter 6, verse 9, "Let us not become weary in doing good, for at the proper time we will reap harvest if we do not give up." Igniters, we often use the excuse of 4 more months. We say, my coworker isn't ready, my family member is too hardened, or society is too cynical right now. We push the harvest into the distant future, and we make these kinds of excuses. But you know what? What does the Bible say? Yes, the harvest is ready. The laborers are few. And yes, it's quite challenging, honestly. But think about a fruit tree in your yard. If you wait too long because you assume that the fruit isn't ready, what would happen? The fruit rots on the branch. How many souls around us are spiritually ready right now? Just waiting for someone to offer them the truth. Jesus commands us to
open our eyes, stop looking at people through the lens of their current mess, and start seeing them as a harvest ready to be gathered into eternal life. I remember a story of a brother in Christ who had a girlfriend who was a former Muslim. And I was curious about the background of the girlfriend. Like, right now, she's a Christian. So my point is, how did she become a Christian? And you know what? She had never heard about Jesus. And what happened was that she just had an encounter with someone. I forgot exactly who. Maybe her uncle? Someone from church who told her about Jesus. And she didn't know about anything about Jesus. And that's how it started, right? So it's basically like the story we just read. I am not making this up. This was true, right? This Muslim woman didn't know anything about Jesus, but then a person who was a Christian told her about Jesus, and it started from there. Now she is a Christian. So it's really amazing how powerful Jesus is, how amazing Jesus is, even the name of Jesus, right? Because Jesus is the name above all names. I also believe that this is the case in this world today. If you look at the world, there are a lot of religions and a lot of beliefs, spiritually. So that means that people are looking for answers, are seeking for answers. And I would say that is indeed an opportunity as well, right? And it shows that the harvest is really plenty. Maybe we just have to open our eyes, be sensitive with our environment, and to be able to see these things. Or maybe we just have to stop making excuses. The first section, right? Not to make excuses like, I don't know enough to share, or what should I tell people, right? Again, we don't need to have a Bible degree to be able to share Jesus. Share to them your experience about how Jesus transformed your life. And then next, again, the next excuse is we immediately assume that, oh, maybe they're not interested about Jesus, or to know about me, my faith, I mean, or to know about the Bible. Again, before assuming, we should at least try to do our part to share, especially as believers, right? We receive the good news. What is the usual natural reaction? For example, we have read a good news in the newspaper. Do we just keep it to ourselves? I believe we share it, especially to our family, our friends, and let them share the joy of receiving the good news. The same thing with this gospel. When we receive it, what do? Eventually, we have to share it to others as well. So that, again, the problem of sin, and of course, to be introduced to the Savior, Jesus Christ. Now, let us witness the ultimate conclusion of the Samaritan revival. And here's the final section of our reading. John chapter 4, verses 39 to 42. Many of the Samaritans from that town believed in him because of the woman's testimony. He told me everything I ever did. So when the Samaritans came to him, they urged him to stay with them, and he stayed 2 days.
And because of his words, many more became believers. They said to the woman, "We no longer believe just because of what you said. Now we have heard for ourselves, and we know that this man really is the Savior of the world." Let us trace the progression of faith in these magnificent final verses. Beginning with verse 39, notice the initial catalyst for faith. Many of the Samaritans believed in him because of the woman's testimony. God used the honest testimony of a formerly disgraced woman to spark a movement. Now, her story opened the door for an entire community to seek Jesus. That is amazing. Verse 40. Look at the dramatic shift in Samaritan attitude. Culturally, Samaritans and Jews didn't associate, but here they urged him to stay with them. They invited the Jewish rabbi into their homes, and Jesus accepted their invitation and stayed with them for 2 days. This was a prophetic preview of the gospel going out to all non-Jewish nations in the book of Acts. Now on verse 41, what happened during those 2 days? Jesus taught them the word. As a direct result of his personal instruction, many more became believers. And finally, on verse 42, this verse records a breathtaking elevation of faith. "We no longer believe just because of what you said. Now we have heard for ourselves." Their faith moved from second-hand hearsay to first-hand conviction. And notice the grandiose title they give him, the Savior of the World. This title appears only twice in the entire New Testament. While the religious elite in Jerusalem were rejecting him, these Samaritan outcasts recognized his universal global lordship. I would encourage igniters to cultivate a personal experiential relationship with Jesus rather than relying on parents, pastors, or speakers. What does this mean? To understand this further, here are more scriptural anchors. Job chapter 42 verse 5, which reads, "My ears had heard of you, but now my eyes have seen you." Let me read that one more time. In Job chapter 42 verse 5, and it says here, "My ears had heard of you, but now my eyes have seen you." It's like the response of the Samaritans when they have seen Jesus and have heard about, not about Jesus, but heard directly from him. And Psalm chapter 34 verse 8, "Taste and see that the Lord is good. Blessed is the one who takes refuge in him." Igniters, there is a massive difference between knowing about someone because of what others say and knowing them personally for yourself. You cannot leave off the spiritual high of your parents' faith, your spouse's conviction, or what you hear on this radio program. Second-hand faith will not hold up when life hits hard. You must sit at the feet of Jesus for yourself, open his word for yourself, and declare from personal experience, "I know he is my Savior." And that is a more powerful testimony. I believe so. Well, it's also good to have certain experiences that we can share, like what I've been sharing in the past, right? The brother I knew about Ezra, because he has a powerful testimony. But it's also quite different if it's your own personal story. Maybe in my case,
I see it like it's not as powerful as how it was in Ezra's case, where he was a bad boy image kind of guy, and he was transformed, something like that. But I would say I, being a Christian, would definitely say it's worth it. It's more than worth it to be a Christian. God gave this inner peace that the world cannot offer. And I have experienced that peace from knowing Jesus Christ, as well as the problem of sin. I don't have to carry it anymore. And again, that doesn't mean that I have ticket to abuse the grace given to me, because that is also so wrong. The point is, we should be able to share how we experienced Jesus Christ. And again, if we haven't yet, this is the first step already, listening to this Ignite Radio and being introduced to Jesus through the gospel, and specifically here, the Gospel of John. Now, Igniters, as we bring today's study of John chapter 4 to a close, let us review the three powerful lessons summarized from our passage today. Beginning with the first section, lesson 1. True grace produces an unstoppable witness. The Samaritan woman left her water jar behind, symbolizing her old identity and burdens, and immediately ran to invite others to come and see the Savior who knew her completely and loved her anyway. So just like the Samaritan woman, we also have, again, our water jars, our old water jars. And so if we come to Jesus, we have to leave that behind. That's our old identity. And we are a new creation in Christ. And this is also the lesson that we got here, wherein it's not a must for us to have a Bible degree to be able to share Jesus Christ. Because again, this woman didn't have any degree, had not so much biblical knowledge, but he had this genuine experience with Jesus, and that's what she shared. And basically, he even also said what she said was that, come and see, experience it for yourself, see Jesus for yourself. Now, in lesson 2, spiritual sustenance comes from doing God's will. Jesus taught us that real satisfaction isn't found in temporal food or personal comfort, but in aligning our lives with the Father's mission and recognizing that the harvest of souls is ripe right now. So, again, satisfaction found in doing God's will. And again, what I would say, experience it for yourself. I have experienced it. There is this kind of different satisfaction you get from obeying God's will and doing His will in our lives that physical food this cannot give. And another lesson here, again, is that we shouldn't delay or assume the position of people, the spiritual levels of people. Let's just do our part, plant the seeds,
share the words, share Jesus. And finally, lesson three, faith must move away from hearsay to first-hand experience. Let us own our faith. The Samaritans moved from believing because of the woman's story to believing because they spent 2 days sitting at the feet of Jesus, discovering personally that he is truly the Savior of the world. How do we do this right now? Without Jesus being physically here, we are reading his word. We are reading the Bible. This is one thing to get to know him more. You're listening here to on Ignite Radio. That is already one thing. My dear Igniters, where are you today? Are you still carrying an old heavy water jar of guilt, shame, or human security? Or are you ready to drop it at the feet of Jesus today, just like the woman, just like what the woman did? Because again, this heavy water jar of guilt could be the one thing that is stopping us from being able to get to know more about Jesus or coming to become a disciple, to become a believer, follower of Christ. Are you living on a second-hand faith, or have you experienced the Savior for yourself? This question that I asked is something that we should try to reflect upon. Does the faith that we have a strong foundation? Meaning, do we understand our faith, or are we just followers of somebody else's faith? This can be common in congregations, right? Wherein the parents, since they are believers, well, children usually follow. I'm not sure if that is the case, but generally here in the Philippines, that would be the case. They follow the faith of their parents. If they are, born a Christian, then maybe they're a Christian. If they are born in a family of Catholics, they're probably Catholics. Or if they are born in a family of atheists, so they would probably be atheists. So the point here is, again, for us now, we should understand what our faith is, own our faith. And as a Christian, we have to know who Jesus is, what Jesus has done for us, the transformation in Christ Jesus. The invitation of the gospel is open to everyone. No matter your background, your past mistakes, or your social standing, turn to him today in genuine repentance. Confess Jesus Christ as your Savior and Lord with absolute boldness, and step into the waters of baptism where your past is completely washed away, and rise to walk in a newness of life that will overflow into everyone around you. Igniters, to help lock these lessons deep inside your heart today, I want to leave you with a true story from the history of seafaring navigation. Back in the late 1800s, a merchant vessel was caught in a violent storm on the coast of Scotland. The night was pitch black. The rain was relentless, and the waves were battering the ship. The captain, trying desperately to keep his ship from smashing into the rocky shoreline, kept his hand firmly on the wheel while staring down at the ship's primary brass compass. Suddenly, a massive wave crashed onto the deck, shattering the glass of the compass pedestal. Seawater flooded into the casing
and a heavy piece of loose rigging struck the delicate magnetic needle, bending it slightly out of alignment. The young quartermaster standing next to the captain panicked. He reached out with both hands, clutching that broken brass compass to his chest. He tried to wipe away the salt water, trying to bend the housing back into place, terrified that if he let go of that compass, they would all sink. He was clinging with all his strength to an instrument that was broken and giving false directions. The captain looked at the young man, reached over and forcibly pulled the quartermaster's hands off the shattered compass. He pointed up toward the dark sky, through a sudden break in the storm clouds, and said four words, "Look up, look away." High above the storm, through a tear in the clouds, shone the steady, unshakable light of the North Star. The captain looked at the young quartermaster and said, "As long as you keep clutching that broken instrument in your lap, you'll steer us right into the rocks. Drop it, look up, and let the true light guide us home." The young man let the broken compass slide off his hands onto the deck, took the wheel, keep his eyes fixed on the star, and guided the ship safely into the harbor. That's the story, and how does it connect? Well, let me once again read this scripture anchor, 2 Corinthians chapter 5, verse 17. "Therefore, if anyone is in Christ, the new creation has come. The old has gone, the new is here." So as you have seen in the story, right? The person would be able to move on, and they would be hitting the rock if he just sticked to the broken compass. So he had to fix his eyes on the star, and the ship was safely guided into the harbor. So, igniters, think about that Samaritan woman standing by Jacob's well in John chapter 4, verse 28. For years, her water jar was her broken compass. It was the heavy tool she used to survive her daily routine of shame, isolation, and rejection. Every day at noon, she carried that jar to the well, trying to quench a thirst that life kept failing to satisfy. She clutched that jar because it was all she knew. It was her broken security blanket. But when she met Jesus, she didn't just see a wise man or a prophet. She saw the true light of the world, the Messiah, who knew every detail of her past and loved her anyway. And what did she do? Verse 28 says she left her water jar behind. She dropped her broken compass in the dust at the feet of Jesus. She stopped clinging to the very thing that defined her isolation. And she ran into town on an unstoppable messenger of hope, crying, "Come, see a man who told me everything I ever did." My dear igniters, listening to Peace Be Still across the Philippines and around the world today, what is the broken compass sitting in your hands right now? Is it an old reputation or a past mistake that you keep clutching, convincing yourself that you can never be used by God? Is it a toxic relationship, a bad habit, or a reliance on human validation that leaves you spiritually parched every single day? Stop trying to fix or hold onto empty jars that cannot save you. Drop your heavy burdens at the feet of Jesus today. Look up to Jesus, let His grace wash away your past, and run out to tell everyone in your life what the Lord has done for your soul. Igniters, friends, thank you so much for anchoring your hearts with me on Ignite Radio Philippines today. Next week, on the next episode, we will be focusing on the last verses of
chapter 4. That would be verses 43 to 54. We will travel with Jesus back to Cana in Galilee and watch him heal a royal official's dying son from miles away, teaching us what it means to trust his word before we ever see the miracle. Read John chapter 4, verses 43 to 54 to prepare your hearts. This has been Peace Be Still on Ignite Radio Philippines. I am Jesse Bestre, praying that the peace of God, which surpasses all understanding, will guard your hearts and minds in Christ Jesus today. Keep shining, Igniters. God bless you all.

0: The role of the watchman. Let's bow our heads. Heavenly Father, we come before you today seeking wisdom and courage to fulfill our roles as watchmen in your kingdom. Guide our hearts and minds as we delve into your word. In Jesus' name, amen. Hello, everyone. Today we begin a lesson on understanding our responsibilities as Christians in sharing the good news of salvation. Our focus will be on Ezekiel 33:6, where we learn about the role of the watchman. Please turn with me to Ezekiel 33:6. But if the watchman sees a sword coming and does not blow the horn, and people are not warned, and a sword comes and takes a person from them, he is taken away for his wrongdoing. But I will require his blood from the watchman's hand. In ancient times, the watchmen were appointed to stand guard on the city walls. Their primary duty was to watch for any signs of danger, be it approaching an army or natural disaster, and to alert the populace with the sound of a horn or a trumpet. If the watchman failed in his duty, the blood of those unprepared would be on his hands. This imagery is powerful. It's not just about physical safety, but spiritual vigilance. Now let's think about our role today. We are watchmen of our time. Not against physical swords, but against spiritual threats, sin, despair, temptation, and ignorance of God's truth. Warning others just like the watchman, we have a responsibility to warn those around us. If we see someone heading towards a spiritual ruin because they do not know Christ, should we not alarm them? Shouldn't we sound the alarm? The scripture is clear. If we fail to share the message of salvation, we share in the responsibility for those who perish without knowing Christ. Have we ever felt that nudge from the Holy Spirit to speak up, to share our faith, but hesitated? What held us back? Fear of rejection? Lack of knowledge? The gospel is our horn. It's the message of salvation through Jesus Christ. When we share this, we save lives. Not temporarily, but eternally. By sharing the truth of Jesus, we offer a chance for repentance and eternal life. We keep our hands clean, knowing we've done what we could to alert others to the coming judgment and the grace available through Jesus Christ. So what are some practical steps? Pray for opportunities. Ask God to place people in your path who need to hear the gospel. Have your personal story of faith ready. It's often the most compelling way to share. Know the basics of the gospel so you can explain it clearly and confidently. As we close today, remember that each one of us is called to be a watchman. The next time you feel that urge to speak about Jesus, remember Ezekiel 33:6. You might not see the immediate impact, but your words could be the very alarm that leads someone to salvation. Let's close with a prayer. Lord, equip us to be diligent watchmen. Give us the words to speak, the courage to act, and love to share your gospel. May we never be found derelict in our duty, in our sacred duty. In Jesus' name, amen. As we end off, just one final thought. I'd like to encourage every one of you this week to look for one opportunity to share your faith, however small it might be. Let's watch, pray, and act together. Godspeed.
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I'm your host, Paul Cockrell. Topping our news headlines, a long court dispute over the former Central Church of Christ property in downtown Nashville has finally been settled. The Christian Chronicle reporting breaking news, the judge ruled that the Nashville Church of Christ violated the original deed, which required the property to be used for the benefit of the Church of Christ. Ownership now reverts to the estate of A.M. Burton, the church's founder. The $11 million property will be sold under court supervision. 80% of the proceeds will go to the Burton estate, managed by Burton's descendants that include famous Christian singer Amy Grant and Andy Burton, while 20% will go to the Nashville congregation. The building had fallen into disuse and unpaid taxes, and it piled up more than $500,000. Both sides will share the cost, with the estate's share capped at $50,000. Amy Grant said the family wanted to protect A.M. Burton's legacy. They've since launched the A.M. Burton Matthew 25 Fund to carry on his spirit of generosity and community service. Severe flooding being reported across Manila and surrounding provinces in the Philippines following days of heavy rain. Streets and homes in several areas are underwater and cleanup efforts are underway. Early word from local Christians there indicate that some members of the Lord's Church have been affected, though details are still coming in. Power outages, road closures, and rising waters have made communication difficult in several communities. Church members throughout the region are said to be checking on one another and assisting those who have been displaced.

continues to struggle, especially smaller churches. At the same time, the average age of church leaders continues to rise, and many congregations report difficulty finding preachers who are willing to serve in smaller or rural areas. Interestingly, recent studies suggest that Gen Z believers, those in their teens and 20s, now attend services more often on average than baby boomers. These numbers remind us that the work of the church continues to depend on every generation doing its part to strengthen, support, and prepare for the next generation. With the Brotherhood Brief, I'm Paul Cockrell reporting.

From the breathtaking views of the snow-capped mountains to the shining city upon a hill, throughout Europe and Africa to the islands of the Philippines, welcome to Ignite Radio. 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This is Ignite Radio.

Good afternoon, friends and sisters in Christ. Welcome once again to our ladies' Bible class on air via Ignite Philippines radio broadcast. I am Norma Jean Balicanta Bautista, member of the Central City Church of Christ in Quezon City, Philippines. Our lesson for this afternoon is entitled, How Shall I Be Remembered? In Encouragement. What is encouragement? It is the act of moving a man to take action or to react to a word, action, or situation. It is giving someone support, confidence, or hope by using positive words or actions to help a person feel brave and be motivated to try, act, or do something. The core meaning of encouragement are, number one, support. It is standing by a person so she knows that she is not alone. Sometimes, one can have courage to do things even if she is all by herself. Sometimes, she can even ask herself after doing a certain work alone, how did I do this alone, all by myself? But when she sits down and looks at the work she just did, she will realize how much faster and better she could have done it if she had someone to help, someone to support in any way, or to give ideas as to how much better if she did it this way or that way. Not only can two help each other by sharing ideas, but more by lending a helping hand, or better still, by giving one's self in doing the actual work. According to Amos 3, verse 3, can two walk together unless they are agreed? Another, number one is support, and number two is confidence. This is helping others believe in their own abilities, because there are some who really need some push to pursue some work or some ideas to do things better. Sometimes we really need some push to give us the confidence we need to pursue some ideas or carry out plans. It always helps to have someone to give us some push, to help us have the confidence and tell us, you can do it. Where can we get such confidence? From someone who will never leave us nor forsake us. Who? No one but Jesus our Lord. What did he say? Teaching them to observe all things that I have commanded you. And lo, I am with you always, even to the end of the age. Matthew 28:20. Only Jesus can give us such confidence to the end of the world, if and only if we do what he tells us to do. And the third, hope. So we have support, confidence, now we have hope. This is giving a bright view of the future when things are done in Jesus' name. So what if we have support? So what if we have the confidence to move but have no hope? Like, for example, we think of our future. We are still young, we have all the time, and we think of our eternal life. Now, just thinking of what it will be will not help.
We need to pursue a life that will ensure eternal life in heaven. That is where we will need plenty of encouragement to live our lives in Jesus till the end. To have this hope in life, we must all remain faithful, abide in Jesus and in His church, the Church of Christ, till the end. Unless we do this, we lose all hope. This is where we will need all the encouragement we can have. So, be faithful to the end, and I'll give you the crown of life, Jesus said, Revelation 2:10. In this lesson, we'll study how we Christians will be remembered as encouragers. Number one, why is encouragement needed? Let us examine two passages of scriptures. These passages show two sides of the word encouragement. Letter A. Let's read Ecclesiastes 4, verse 9. Two are better than one, because they have a good reward for their labor. Verse 10, for if they fall, one will lift up his companion, but woe to him who is alone when he falls, for he has no one to help him up. And verse 11, again, if two lie down together, they will keep warm. But how can one be warm alone? So verse 12, though one may be overpowered by another, two can withstand him, and a threefold cord is not quickly broken. Now in this verse, clearly we see that two are better than one. In verse 10, if one falls, the other can very well help the fallen, help him up. While if he is alone, who can help him unless he is strong enough to help himself? Verse 11, also, it is better to have a sleeping body. B-U-D-D-Y, sleeping body, to help keep each other warm. And verse 12, when attacked physically, it is always better to have someone help us overpower anyone who attacks us. Now, though the word encouragement is not mentioned in these passages, it shows our dependence on another person. It shows how much more could be accomplished by the presence of a companion, and how a companion can be of much more value in times of great need. Letter B. We have Hebrews 10:24-25. These are the two scriptures that will show the size of the word encouragement. So then, Hebrews 10:24-25. It says, let us consider one another in order to stir up love and good works, not forsaking the assembling of ourselves together, as is the manner of some, but exhorting one another, and so much the more as you see the day approaching. Again, the words encourage or encouragement are not found in these verses, but we read the word exhorting. In other versions, we have arouse, provoke. These words add a new shade of meaning to the word encouragement. In this passage, Hebrews 10:24-25, we see the need to exhort one another, to arouse into action those who may be complacent, not reaching their potential, those who are willing to settle for something less, when they could do and be better.
or even do and be the best. In this verse, we see the need of encouraging those whose attendance is poor, not forsaking the assembling of ourselves together. So,

In this verse, we see the need of encouraging those whose attendance is poor, from seldom and or frequently late or absent, to perfect attendance, as is the manner of some. Some even purposefully skip Sunday Bible classes, adult as well as children's Bible class, and come only for the Sunday worship service. So they miss or they cut classes. They skip the Sunday classes, but they are present during the Sunday worship service. What does the day approaching, which we read the day approaching, the phrase, what does the day approaching, which we read in Hebrews 10:25, refer to in this, in the generation this verse was written? So let us think about it. At the time this passage was written, the historical event which people were waiting for in year 70 AD was the destruction of Jerusalem as well as the temple in Jerusalem. So if we are to encourage men in this generation, year 2026, or the coming generation, to prepare for what is coming, what is that day going to be? So in verse 10:25, we have the day approaching. This is year 70 AD. Now, but this time, for example, we are encouraged to wait for the year 2026 or the coming generation to prepare for what is coming. What is coming? The second coming of Jesus on Judgment Day. 2 Peter 3:10. So, we know He's coming again, but no one knows when. Maybe tomorrow or next year. No one knows. So, we must prepare, for Jesus is coming as a thief in the night. Verse 2 Peter 3:10. So, sisters, this should be a warning of love to all. No one will want, or no one can afford to be late or absent for scheduled church activities from now on. Why? If we continue to read the verses after Hebrews 10:24-25, we will come to this verse, Hebrews 10:31. It is a fearful thing to fall into the hands of the living God. So this should be enough to move or to encourage any God-fearing person to obey God. Not to be late, not to forsake assembly for worship or any work as scheduled by the elders of the church, if any, or by the leadership of the men of the church, led by the preacher or minister. No one should want to be late or absent when Jesus will come again on Judgment Day. Who knows? He will want to go to the different local churches of Christ first. When you are late and absent, you will be like the Apostle Thomas, who was absent when Jesus first appeared to the apostles that first Sunday after He rose from the dead, John 20:24-25. Or maybe suffer the fate of the foolish virgins who were unprepared and therefore were late. As a consequence, the door was closed when the bridegroom arrived, Matthew 25:10-13. So, every Christian who is a registered member of a local congregation of the Church of Christ has the responsibility
to worship with the congregation this Sunday, unless one has very urgent or reasonable cause to be elsewhere on a particular Sunday. Every Christian must be conscious of her responsibility to worship with the local congregation she is registered as a member. Each member cannot go congregation hopping to the point of neglecting her responsibility as a registered member of a certain congregation. Many like it if they are just visitors in a congregation. Why? Because visitors are not given assignments to do every week for the congregation. So, this member is most of the time just a visitor in a congregation and is not given any work. Now, what happens to this member? She does not grow spiritually. Therefore, the real importance of being an encourager is to be able to move every member of the Church of Christ to help each one truly prepare for the return of Jesus Christ on Judgment Day. Okay. Next part of the lesson, who needs encouragement? This question can be answered with one phrase. Everyone needs encouragement, regardless of station in life. At some point, each person has a need for encouragement. Those who have been encouraged have courage within. Now, those who are discouraged need encouragement. The causes of discouragement are many. Sickness, loss of loved ones, failure to accomplish a goal, loss of a job, unfaithfulness of one's spouse, etc. Those discouraged by these things realize their need for encouragement and they surely will welcome any effort of encouragement from anyone. There are some groups of people who need encouragement, but they are not conscious of their need. They are the weak in faith, the members who lack knowledge of the commandments of God, and the indifferent. They may resent or even reject efforts to encourage them. But it is our duty as Christians

This should bring to our mind the churches that received letters from the Alpha and the Omega, the first and the last, Revelation 1:11. Who is the first, the Alpha, Omega, the first and the last? This is our Lord and Savior, Jesus Christ Himself. Okay. Letter A, the two local congregations were sent letters of commendation. First, the Church of Smyrna, the persecuted church. We read this in Revelation 2:8. This church, even though persecuted, was encouraged by the promise of a crown of life if they remain faithful until death. Okay, another church that was given a letter of commendation was the Church of Philadelphia, the faithful church, Revelation 3:7. As encouragement to this congregation, God promised them to be kept in the hour of trial on Judgment Day. These churches, which were sent letters of commendation, were truly blessed because they were praised by our Lord God, Jesus Christ, Himself. It was therefore very expected of them to continue with their good work and do better in the future. Okay. And now let's go to letter B. The five local congregations which were sent letters of condemnation. Number one, the Church of Pergamos, the unfaithful church, Revelation 2:12. This church allowed false teachers to come in and teach them false doctrines like the doctrine of Nicolaitans. Also, the members of this church failed to recognize the false teachers because they themselves lacked knowledge of God's word. Hosea the prophet had warned against this. He said, "My people are destroyed because of lack of knowledge." Hosea 4:6. Another church that was sent letter of condemnation was the Church of Sardis, the dead church, Revelation 3:8. When a man is said to be dead, he is one who has unrepented sins. He is dead spiritually. Isaiah 59:2. So, he has no hope of salvation unless he repents and returns to God. No one can escape God because he sees and knows all things. You may pretend to be good or holy outwardly, but God sees even your soul and spirit. Okay, another church that was given a letter of condemnation was the Church of Thyatira, the corrupt church, Revelation 2:18. God is very merciful and always gives men time and opportunity to repent. There are men who are very ungrateful. So instead of repenting, they go on sinning, always postponing their repentance. Or if they do repent, they go back to their sinful lives. These are the people who profess to love Jesus. They profess to know Jesus, but do not obey Him. As we read in 1 John 2, Verses 3 to 4. Now by this we know that we know Him, if we keep His commandments. He who says, "I know Him," and does not keep His commandment, is a liar, and the truth is not in him. So, liars should repent because all liars are destined to go to hell. Revelation
21:8. And the last church, the Church of Laodicea, the lukewarm church, this church to receive letter of condemnation. This church was lukewarm because they were lacking in zeal. So what should they do? Romans 12:1. They should never be lacking in zeal, but keep your spiritual fervor, serving the Lord. So keep your spiritual fervor by serving the Lord.

Oh, sorry. That was the fourth church. Now we have the fifth church, the Church of Thyatira, the corrupt church. This church was corrupt because of their sexual immorality. This church was given no time to repent of her immorality. They were given time to repent for their immorality, but they did not. Actually, those churches which received letters of condemnation should be thankful to our Lord and Savior Jesus Christ. Why? Why should they be thankful to God for sending them letters of condemnation? Because Jesus himself was the one who served as their encourager by sending them the letter of condemnation. Surely, the letters of condemnation woke them up and encouraged them to do something about their spiritual condition and encouraged them to live as God wants them to do. What a loving Savior we have. Jesus himself said, Revelation 3:19. Now listen to what he said. As many as I love, I rebuke and chasten. Therefore, be zealous and repent. As many as I love, I chasten and I rebuke and I chasten. Okay, so at present, God does not send us letters anymore. But we have the Bible. Where he did God's word. He's now talking to us through his word, the Bible. So, we are taught how to obey, how to live our lives while here on earth, in order to be ready when the time comes. God gave us the rule to obey in order to be ready for judgment day. We read this in 2 Corinthians 13:5. So he gave us this rule. Examine yourselves as to whether you are in the faith. Test yourselves. Do you not know yourselves that Jesus is in you? Unless indeed you are disqualified. So we Christians have responsibilities in the Church of Christ, in every local congregation where we are registered. So far, unless we have moved to another congregation for any valid reason. So it's about time that each member of the congregation look at herself and see in what ways she has failed regarding her personal duties to her home congregation. However, it seems many Christians are congregation hopping, H-O-P-P-I-N-G, congregation hopping every Sunday. By going to worship with different congregations where some of their relatives are members of, or where they can go with their friends, or for convenience. But is this done after considering their duties and responsibilities they leave behind in their home congregations? Where is their being good examples as true worshipers of God? Always on time. They should be good examples by being always on time, present and being active in church work, present for the song practice, for the Sunday Bible studies, for adults and for school children, and evangelism, edification, benevolence, and also their financial support of the church through their giving every Sunday, or cleaning and maintenance of church buildings, etc. In short, do these members consider the responsibilities they leave behind in their home congregations while they go congregation hopping? Let us all encourage one another to be mindful of our home
congregations. Okay, next, the third part of the lesson. Who is to encourage? Let us go back to Hebrews 10:24. It says, let us consider one another in order to stir up love and good works. When it comes to encouragement, we cannot get away from the phrase one another. Two are better from one. Or anybody or someone who cares. So, who is to encourage? Anyone, anybody, someone who cares. We also have some verses which emphasize this point. Romans 12, verse 10. In love of the brethren, be tenderly affectionated one to another. So if you are tenderly affectionated one to another, these are the encouragers. Romans 12:15. Rejoice with them that rejoice, if weep with them that weep. So if we share and we therefore condole or share their unfortunate situations, we can be the encouragers. Roman number 4, how can we encourage? So you can be an encourager, but do you know how to encourage? What we do, say, or how we react whenever the need arises, will really depend on the situation. So we have to play it by ear. The best thing is to be prepared to help. Number one, just be there when you know you have to do something. Listen. Often, relief comes to someone if he unburdens himself to anyone with an understanding, anyone with an understanding heart, or anyone with a sympathetic ear. And number 3, strive to be a channel of blessings instead of being a funnel. So strive to be a channel instead of being a funnel. So choose to be a doer before being a receiver. Number 4, for a job well done by any brother or sister, you give a pat on the back, give a hug, hold her hand, because just a touch gives the assurance that someone cares. Or you can give a big thumbs up so that it will make a day for anyone who gets the thumbs up. Also, smile. Make someone happy for a job well done. The greatest way to encourage is, letter A, to remind the discouraged of God and Father of our Lord and Savior Jesus Christ, who is the Father of mercies and God of comfort. Also, another great way to encourage is to remind the discouraged of God Himself, who has said, I will never leave you nor forsake you. Also, teaching them to observe all things that I have commanded you, and lo, I am with you always to the end of time. Matthew 28, verse 20. This is what our Lord Jesus Christ promised. So to observe everything, if you therefore obey Him as He has commanded you, and lo, He will always be with us till the end of time.
And also, be anxious for nothing, but in everything, by prayer and supplication, let your requests be made known to God. So pray. The best way to be encouraged is to pray. Trust God. He will never leave you nor forsake you. And also, have the courage that God is with you. He will always help you. I can do all things through Christ who strengthens me. That's the best way to get yourself encouraged, because God never always keeps His promises. Okay. And then now, Roman number 5. How shall I be remembered? As an encourager or a discourager? Which one would you want to be remembered? As an encourager? Or are you? Or do you want to be remembered as a discourager? We have seen in our study today that encouragement involves one another, and that every Christian has both the duty and the privilege of encouraging the discouraged. Each one of us will be remembered either as an encourager or a discourager, depending on the way we have responded to the needs of our brethren or the church itself. I thank God, for He has blessed us with very sound and faithful preachers who have themselves studied the Bible very well. However, it is not enough that the members all sit and listen to their preaching. We, men and women, must also be ready to teach God's word to those who are of the household of faith. Galatians 6:10, and also to defend the church. We read this in 1 Peter 3:15. But sanctify the Lord God in your heart, and always be ready to give a defense to everyone who asks you a reason for the hope that is in you with meekness and fear. For this very reason, everyone should realize that the assemblies every Sunday, care groups, and other church activities are all meant for our spiritual growth, to prepare us to grow spiritually, to be ready to function in church as is expected of all its members. What happens if a Christian is spiritually underfed? She is unskilled in the word of righteousness, for she is a babe. Hebrews 5:15. Definitely. No one wants to remain a babe for life, physically or spiritually. Then, if these are the Christians we have in church, what can we expect of the church several years from now on? God forbid. The church is only as strong as its members. The church needs encouragers. So in conclusion, the church must have encouragers. Let us aim to grow spiritually and be what our Lord Jesus Christ wants us all to be. Encouragers who would move each other to grow in faith. The church must grow in our Christian work of evangelism, edification, and benevolence, striving to be the Christians our Lord Jesus Christ wants us to be when He presents His church to God the Father in heaven on Judgment Day. 1 Corinthians 15:24. So glory be to our Lord and Savior Jesus Christ,
and to his one true church, the Church of Christ. At this point, we members of the Church of Christ are extending the Lord's invitation to those who are still outside our Lord Jesus Christ and His Church because of their sins. We are inviting them to come forward and take the 5 steps in God's plan of salvation. We pray that you will accept this invitation, lest it be too late. For the day of salvation is now, 2 Corinthians 6:2. This invitation is also for all erring children of God, for them to come forward to confess their sins and ask the brethren to pray for the forgiveness of their sins and be restored to their fellowship with our Lord Jesus Christ and with the brethren in the Church of Christ once again. Won't you come forward now? We do not know what tomorrow may bring. Come now before everything will be too late. Also, friends and brethren in Christ, whenever you find yourselves in the Philippines, especially in Quezon City, which is one of the prime cities in the Philippines, you are most welcome to come worship with us, Christians, members of the Church, Central City Church of Christ, at New Grange Grand Condo Hotel on the 5th floor, Multipurpose Hall, number 32, Timog Avenue, Quezon City, Philippines. Worship services every Sunday morning are as scheduled, 8:45, song practice, 9:30, adult Bible study, youth Bible class, children's Bible class, and 10:30, Sunday worship service. Lunch after worship service, potluck. So welcome, see you on Sunday for Sunday worship service. All for the honor and glory of our Almighty God, our Father in heaven, and our Lord and Savior, Jesus Christ.

0: This is Brother Paul from the Book Divine, inviting you to tune in for the Brotherhood Brief right here on Ignite Radio. 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
1: Hi, everyone. Welcome to another episode of Minute Ministries. This is John, one of your fellow brothers in Christ from Surrey, BC. In the previous episode of Minute Ministries, we talked about what justification means and what it means for us to be justified by our faith. To recap, to justify means to declare as righteous, and it is through our faith that our sins have been washed away, making us clean from the stains of sin, and thus we are able to be declared as righteous by God. The question for today is, if I am declared as righteous and therefore saved through my faith in Christ, do I still need to do good works? This is a common question we may think about, and a passage that comes to mind is in the book of James chapter 2. Starting in verse 14, he says, "What good is it, my brothers, if someone says he has faith but does not have good works? Can that faith save him? If a brother or sister is poorly clothed and lacking in daily food, and one of you says to them, 'Go in peace, be warmed and filled,' without giving them the things needed for the body, what good is that? So also faith by itself, if it does not have good works, is dead." And later in verse 24, he says, "You see that a person is justified by works and not by faith alone." Reading this passage can be confusing. Here, James seems to say that works also justify us, but we know there are so many other passages throughout the Bible that clearly say good works will not save you. I believe the best way to answer this question is to understand what James is trying to say here. He says that if you have faith in Christ, but your actions do not reflect that, what is your faith even for? James calls this a dead faith. Remember that we are asked not to conform to the pattern of this world, but be transformed by the renewing of our minds, Romans 12:2, and to put off our old self and take on a new identity in Christ, Ephesians 4:22-24. Our faith in Christ is meant to change us. It is transformative. With our new identity in Christ, we are meant to change how we think, talk, and act. Yes, in order to be declared righteous, we need to believe in Jesus Christ. But believing in him also means believing the values he stood for and the things he taught us. If we truly believe his words are good for us, we should do them. Doing good works is part of that. And so, although good works do not determine your salvation, they are definitely evidence of a living faith. A faith that is real and active, reflecting a heart transformed by Christ. By putting our faith into action, we demonstrate that we believe in him and want to follow him. Thank you.
2: Hi, my name is Simon, and I'm a young igniter from the Philippines. Today's Bible scripture of the day comes from Proverbs chapter 4, verse 23. It says, "Above all else, guard your heart, for everything you do flows from
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3: Igniters, a pleasant good morning, good afternoon, and good evening to you all. and welcome to the Refinery with your host, Wayne Collins, the full-time minister and evangelist of the Kamaka Church of Christ here in Linden, Guyana, South America. So good to be back with you, Igniters, and hope that you're doing great. Hope that you are enjoying good health and strength and God's blessings in your life. As always, it is hot and sunny here in Guyana, South America. The rainy season is over, Igniters. Still in and out, you know, sometimes we get a heavy downpour and some thunder and lightning, but as it is for now, we are in what they call the El Nino season, the hot season, and according to information, it's going to last for a couple of months. But hope you're doing great, Igniters, and just keep, you know, pressing on in spite of what you're going through, in spite of the trials. Just keep pressing on, and that's all, you know, that we can do. That's all I can say. That's all that matters, Igniters. Endurance. Endurance, enduring the things we have to suffer, enduring the things we have to go through in this life, as long as we live here, until we die, if the Lord doesn't come before. And so whatever it is, Igniters, that you are going through, just keep pressing on. Keep pressing on, keep praying. Keep trusting, keep fellowshipping, keep worshiping, keep reading and studying God's word, and keep doing what is good. The Bible says that those who continue to do good will indeed reap their reward. Father, we give you praise, we give you thanks. Thank you for this opportunity to be able to read and study your word once again. Bless us, Lord, and help us to continue to do what you want us to do. Help us to endure the many afflictions. Help us to overcome. Help us not to be discouraged. Help us to persevere to the end, that we can receive the crown you have promised to us. Bless those that are sick, Lord. We pray for healing. Those that have lost loved ones, including the Hartman family here at Kamaka. Be with them, Lord. Bless them, Lord. Strengthen them, Lord. And heal them from this wound. Help them to be able to overcome this loss in a very short time. Take full control of this study as we turn it over to you. Help us to share your word. Help us, Father, that we will be able to spread the gospel of Christ continually through this broadcast, so that many souls can be touched, can be changed, and be saved on the day of judgment. Thank you for your son, Jesus. In his name we pray. Amen. So, Igniters, we are still in that mega series, Jesus, Lord of the One Body. Jesus, Lord of the One Body. Just a quick recap, Igniters, we have seen that Jesus is our Lord, he is our Master, and we have to do the things that pleases him, the things that please him. We have to do those things. Then we started looking at six reasons Jesus is Lord of the one body, the church. And again, may I remind us that we are talking about the one church in its various localities. We are not talking about man-made churches here that carry man-made founders and man-made names and man-made doctrines, commandments of men. We are talking about the one body, the one church of the Bible, the church that the Lord established, His church that bears His name, Romans chapter 16 and verse number 16, greet or salute one another with a holy kiss, the churches of Christ. Greet you or salute you, the churches of Christ. Churches is plural. But that word there, churches, does not refer to any denomination. It is referring to the churches of Christ, the one body, the one church of the Bible in its various localities. So we have started looking at six reasons Jesus is Lord of the one body, the church. And the first reason is because Jesus is the founder of the church. Jesus is the one who founded the church. In other words, he's the one who established the church. Not Peter, not any of the apostles, not anyone else. God himself. And I would prefer to be a part of a church, a member of a church that the Lord himself started, than to be a member of a man-made church, a church that a man like you and I started. Number two, Jesus is the King of the Kingdom. That's the second reason why Jesus is Lord of the one body, the church. Because Jesus is the King of the Kingdom. That's what we looked at last Saturday, Igniters. Jesus is now reigning over his kingdom as king. And so as king reigning over his kingdom, he's not reigning over denominations. Understand this, Igniters. He's not reigning over man-made churches, the churches that have man-made names, or the names of who, that wear the names of men, and teach the commandments of men as doctrine, like the Jehovah's Witness and the Seventh-day Adventists, etc. He is ruling over his kingdom as king. When the time comes, he's going to hand his kingdom over to the Father. So understand, Igniters, that there is one kingdom, the kingdom of the church. And all the saved are in this one kingdom. the Lord's kingdom, of which he is king over and of which he is reigning over. None else. The kingdom of God spreads across this entire world. And wherever it is, man could accept the truth of the gospel of Jesus Christ and be added by the Lord himself, not by the preacher or the church or a group of people, by the Lord to this church, this kingdom, and be saved. God was careful to make sure, he is careful to make sure that his kingdom spread across the length and breadth of this entire world, so that mankind in the four corners of the earth will be able to hear the truth of the gospel of Jesus Christ, and by their own free will, accept it or reject it. And if they accept it, they will be saved and added to this kingdom. If they reject it and they die in that state, then they will face the consequences on the day of judgment. So two reasons we have looked at so far why Jesus is Lord of the one body, the church. Number one, because Jesus is the founder of the church. Number two, because Jesus is the king of the kingdom. So today we are going to look at the third reason. Remember, there are six reasons we are looking at, one each week, as the Lord permits. So the third reason why Jesus is Lord of the one body, the church, Igniters, it is simply because the church is his bride. The church is his bride. Like those of us men who are married, those of us who are married men, we have our bride. And who is our bride? Our bride is our wife. Yes. Our wife is our bride. And if you are married, Igniters, you will know that a man, according to God's word, can only have one bride. I mean, there are men in the world today of different religions. And that is why, that's what I'm telling you, that's what I'm teaching you, Igniters. The difference between the one body, the church, that Jesus is Lord over. The church of our Lord is so different from all other religions. Because in other religions, you have teachings that say by the way, man-made teachings that say a man could have more than one wife, a man could have two wives, a man could have several wives once he could afford it. The Muslim religion believes this. But I wonder, I always wonder, Igniters, if that woman, or if a man in the Muslim religion, if he has three wives, I always wonder if it is okay according to their teachings that those three wives at the same time could have three more husbands with him. I wonder. That is how sinful and wicked these people are. That's how they have strayed so far away from the Word of God, the truth, and reject the truth. So according to the Bible, according to the only authoritative Word of God that governs the lives of the church and of the world today, it's just that people don't see it like this. They think, many think that the Bible is a lie, or the Bible is, you know, the white man's Bible. Yes, no offense. You know what I'm talking about, Igniters. The Bible is the only authoritative rule for mankind, especially the church of the Lord Jesus Christ. And the Bible teaches us, Igniters, it teaches people today in general that a man is only permitted to have one wife, one bride. And you know what, Igniters? The Lord will not teach this to us. The Lord will not teach this to people in general and do otherwise. So what I mean, Igniters, is that the Lord will not have more than one bride. And if the church is the Lord's bride, that means he will not have more than one churches. He is the bride of one church, and that is his church, Igniters, the church he established, and the church that he reigns over as king. No other church or churches, no other denomination, no other false religion. That's what the Bible teaches, Igniters. And that's what we should teach. These are the things that Paul told Timothy to make sure that he teaches if he wants to be a good minister of the gospel of Jesus Christ. And of course, in love. You see, as a church, we don't hate people. Just like the Lord. The Lord doesn't hate anyone. The Lord loves people. Everyone the same way. But the Lord hates sinful things. There's a book that called, you know, six or seven things the Lord hates. It's taken from the Bible. The passage is taken from, I think, is it somewhere in Proverbs? Same with the church. There are things that we hate because the Word of God speaks against it and God hates it. But we love everyone. We have to preach the truth. Because the church is the pillar and ground of the truth igniters. Not lies. Not fabrication. Not made up stories. Not teachings that we believe is, you know, believe to be correct or right. No. The church is the pillar and ground of the truth of the Word of God. So Jesus is Lord of the one body, the church, because the church is His bride. One, singular. The Bible teaches us in Ephesians 5 and verse 22 to 24. What does it say? Ephesians chapter 5, verse 22 to verse number 24. It says, wives, submit yourselves unto your own husbands as unto the Lord. For the husband is the head of the wife, even as Christ is the head of the church. And he is the Savior of the body. Therefore, as the church is subject unto Christ, so let the wives be to their own husbands in everything. It is very clear from this passage, Igniters, that the church must be in subjection to Christ in all things. The church that Jesus established, His kingdom that we are a part of today, Igniters, wherever it is, in its locality, the church must be in subjection to Christ, not in some things, but in all things. And this subjection, Igniters, is the result of the love the bride or the church holds for Jesus. We are subjected to Christ as the head and us as the bride because we love Jesus. And it's the same reason why the wives ought to be submissive to their husbands as head. Because they love their husbands. And they want to follow their husband's rule, headship of the home and of the family and of the wife. It is the same thing with the church igniters of our Lord Jesus. We love the Lord who is our husband. who we are married to as the bride. And because we love him, we want to do what pleases him. Because we acknowledge him, or we acknowledge his headship, his leadership. As Lord and Master of our lives. What does it say in John 14, 15, Igniters? John chapter 14 and verse number 15. If you love me, what are you going to do? Keep my commandments. That's what the Lord said. Jesus said, if you are married to me, if you are my bride, you will love me. And if you love me, what are you going to be doing as my bride? You will keep my commandments. The word keep there means to do, to live by.

says you won't seek to bring in your own feelings and your own thinking and your own philosophies and ideologies if you love me as my bride, you will keep my commandments. As it is written. That's important, Igniters. That's important for us to understand. And so this subjection results in purity for the bride. And just to confirm that, you know, you can look at verse 25 down to verse 27. Ephesians chapter 5, verse 25 to 27. What does it say? Ephesians 5, verse 25 to verse number 27. Husbands, love your wives, just as Christ also loved the church and gave himself for her. So we ought to understand, to Igniters, our husband, the Lord that we are married to, he also loves us. He loves us. That he might sanctify her. And cleanse her with the washing of water by the word, that he might present her, his bride, the church, to himself, a glorious church, not having spot or wrinkle or any such thing, but that she should be holy and without blemish. So this subjection results in purity for the bride. It truly does. We love the Lord. He loves us. He takes care of us as his bride. He takes care of his church. And again, we are talking about the church that he established. Who takes care of denominations? Well, maybe they take care of themselves. Because, you know, they make so much money. They make a lot of money by the false things that they do. Bringing in a big band, holding church parties, holding church festivals, reggae festivals, yes. There's a church, a denomination here in Linden. Some time ago, recently, they had a reggae fest. These are, you know, big churches, because people are so deceived. People don't know the word of God, and so they are believing anything that these denomination preachers tell them. They're just following it blindly. Jesus says, if the
blind follow the blind, both of them will fall into the ditch. The blind leaders and the blind followers who follow them blindly, all will be condemned on the day of judgment, Jesus says, if they don't repent. So who takes care of these denominations? Because the Lord certainly doesn't. He takes care of us igniters. He takes care of His bride, His church, because He established it. He reigns over it as king. Until the end, He will. And because the church is His bride, we are igniters. The Lord loves us, and the Lord will take care of us. Always, the Lord will take care of us igniters. Always remember this. He'll keep us pure. He'll help us to make it safely to the end so that we can receive the crown of life that He promised to us. Because we love Him and He loves us, and He will take care of us. God bless you, igniters. Happy Lord's Day to you. We look forward to it tomorrow here at Kamaka Linden. And as always, I love you from my heart. Take care, igniters.

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0: This is Brother Paul from the Book Divine, inviting you to tune in for the Brotherhood Brief right here on Ignite Radio. 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
1: Good morning, Church. This is John from the Surrey Church of Christ in Vancouver, BC. Today I want to talk about the books of the Bible, how we got them, and their legitimacy. How do we know that we can trust these scriptures as true sayings? First, the Old Testament. The Old Testament books have been used by Israel for a very, very long time. Ever since they were written down, the Israelites, the Jewish people, have used them in their teachings. And their teachings are really based on these writings. These scriptures have been passed down from generation to generation. And in addition to the fact that Jesus and his disciples often quoted from the Old Testament scriptures, we can trust that these books are legitimate and truly inspired by God. As for the New Testament, typically what Christians have done historically is consider several factors. First factor is whether this writing was written by an apostle or someone close to an apostle. And this would grant it legitimacy because these people lived during the time Jesus was here on earth. And so their accounts and their witness would be the most accurate. Another thing that Christians looked for in these texts is whether they were consistent with the teachings of Jesus. And if they were, then that's a good sign. And another thing that they looked for is whether churches all around used these texts or not. There are other factors as well, such as that the writings in the New Testament books often are internally anonymous, meaning that if you took away the headings of these books, such as the Gospel of Mark or the Gospel of Matthew, then it would be quite difficult to figure out who the writer is. And so the point is that the authors don't try very hard to prove that that they are the author of these texts, whereas a lot of forgeries often try really hard to prove that an apostle or someone close to an apostle actually wrote the text. And so in addition to these evidences, there are many other ways that Christians have assessed the legitimacy of these books, but these are just some of those. And so when you read the Bible, remember that you're not hearing a myth or a man-made invention. You're hearing a story that God has protected for thousands of years, and he has worked his ways to make sure that these books have come into our hands today. And so it is trustworthy, and it is also life-changing. Thank you.
2: Hi, my name is Simon, and I'm a young igniter from the Philippines. Today's Bible scripture of the day comes from Colossians chapter 3, verse 15. Let the peace that comes from Christ rule in your hearts, and always be thankful. Colossians chapter 3, verse 15.
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The soldiers stripped Jesus and put a scarlet robe on him. They wove a crown of thorns and set it on his head. They mocked him. They spit on him. They took a staff and struck him on the head again and again. After they had mocked him, they led him away to crucify him. He was despised and rejected by men, a man of sorrows and acquainted with grief. Surely he has borne our griefs and carried our sorrows. He was wounded for our transgressions. He was crushed for our iniquities, and with his stripes,

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Hi everyone, this is Chong from the Surrey Church in BC. I'm going to talk briefly about Matthew 6:33-34. It reads, "But seek first the kingdom of God and his righteousness, and all these things shall be added to you. Therefore, do not worry about tomorrow, for tomorrow will worry about its own things. Sufficient for the day is its own trouble." My friends, what is our greatest struggle today? Is it worrying? Is it anxiety? We are living in a time that many refer to as an age of anxiety. Many people worry about the constant pressure of daily life. We worry about our jobs, especially with the emergence of AI nowadays. We worry about money, we worry about our health, and we worry about the uncertainty of tomorrow. However, as children of God, we need not to worry. Our God is the Almighty. He is all-knowing, all-present, and all-powerful. He provides for our needs. Verse 33 says that we must put God first in our lives. Notice that the promise Jesus made is conditional. If we seek Him first, then all things will be added to us. If we obsess over food, clothing, money, and fame over God, then we are behaving like those who don't know God. What does it mean by seeking the kingdom of God first and His righteousness? It means we are taking care of God's business as a priority, seeking His salvation, living in obedience to Him, and sharing the good news of the kingdom with others. Then He will take care of our business as He promised. And if that's the arrangement, why do we have to worry? Verse 34 tells us not to worry about tomorrow. Someone has said that we are only cooking up trouble when we stew about tomorrow. We are not going to reach tomorrow and bring its trouble into today. Too many of us are frozen with fear of what might happen next week or next month. Today has enough troubles to keep you busy. There will be plenty of other things tomorrow. Lamentations 3 verse 23 says that God's mercies are new every morning. A new day, a new blessing from God. God is always with us. Let's not get so caught up in what might not even happen in the future. When we are worried and anxious, let's focus on God the Almighty. Let's come to God. Confess worry as sin and ponder His scriptures and know that God is faithful and He will take care of us no matter what.

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0: All right, everybody, good morning, good afternoon, and good evening to all of you. Igniters, Thunderkirk reporting live here from COC Surrey on this nice warm day today, Igniters, and we're glad to have each one of you here with us here on Ignite Radio. And boy, oh boy, welcome, Igniters, to Ignite My Heart Fridays here on Ignite Radio, where I tell you, we just get everybody fired up here on Ignite Radio, and we're glad to have each one of you here with us here on Ignite Radio. Sorry about that, Igniters. We had a little bit of a... We had an internet problem, which is... I'm going to be honest with you. A little rare to have an internet problem here, but... we are actually we kind of got it taken care of, so that was basically is it about it. So we're happy actually in regards to that. Trust me, we really are happy in regards to that. And good to have all of you here with us here on Ignite Radio. And God willing, we will have no more interruptions, Igniters, because. We don't like interruptions doing God's work. I'm just going to let you know that. We do not like interruptions while doing God's work. That's not a good thing. Anyways, glad to have each one of you here with us here on Ignite Radio. Welcome to the Narrow Path with our good friend Brother Bright, all the way over from Benin, Nigeria. And boy, oh boy, when Brother Bright's around, you can tell one thing. It's time, folks. It's time. Yeah, that means it's time, because that means within 48 hours, Lord's Day. That is always is a good thing. So let's quickly, Igniters, go ahead and to find out who's out there, because I see some hearts that are coming in. And amen to that. Amen to that. So let's get rocking and rolling here on Ignite Radio. First and foremost, Igniters, hailing all the way over from the islands of the Philippines, Igniters. In the Asian Pacific region, where it is already, Igniters, 4:05 a.m. in the morning. And I kid you not, 4:05 a.m. in the morning. Saturday morning. Magandumumaga. Good morning to you, goes to none other than to Sister Amelia is with us here on Ignite Radio. And glad to have you up early in the morning. And amen to that. Amen to that. As Sister Amelia sent in a heart and said, Magandumumaga po, Brother Kirk. Yes, good morning to you, sis. Kumusta? I hope that you are doing very, very well. Amen to that. As she sent in 1, 2, 3 hearts, and appreciate that very much. She also writes in here and said, blessed day, Brother Bright, with 3 painted hearts, 3 praying hands, and then sends in 3 more, 4, 5, 6 more hearts over to Brother Bright. And there you go. There you go. Good to have you with us, Sister Amelia. Amen to that. Ah, from the beautiful country of Nigeria, Igniters, good evening goes to none other than Sister Emma Vera is with us here on Ignite Radio. So greetings to you, Sister Emma, and God bless you. Glad to see that you're with us here on Ignite Radio. Sister Emma, glad to see that the Lord has blessed you to see another week. And she writes in here and says, hello, Igniters, and amen to that. Amen to that. Amen to that. Yes, yes. Let's all be a beacon of light surrounded by this world of darkness. And amen to that. Amen to that. Good to be able to have you here on Ignite Radio. Amen to that. Also, Igniters, a big shout out goes to our host, Igniters, of his program, The Narrow Path. Good evening goes to none other than our good friend, Brother Bright, is with us here on Ignite Radio. And good to have you, bro. Good to have you, and hope that you are doing very, very, very well. I have been meaning, Brother Bright, to get in touch with you. And if I can have a moment out of my chaotic schedule, I need to connect with you. But I'm glad to see you, and hope that you and your family and everybody is doing quite, quite well. God bless, bro. God bless. And amen to that. As Brother Bright sends over a hearty couple of hearts and sends out shout-outs to welcomes to Sister Amelia, Sister TL, and Sister Emma there. So amen to that. Amen to that. And a shout-out to all the rest of you that is listening elsewhere, regardless of wherever you are around the world. We're blessed each one of you has stayed connected here to Ignite Radio. So, with that being said, Brother Bright, as Brother Bright wrote in here, good evening, my beloved brother, with praying hands, and amen to that. Amen to that. Yes, good evening to you, my good friend, good brother. Glad to see you. Glad to see you. All right, Brother Bright's ready. He's kicking us off. Hope all of you are ready. We're ready. So without further ado, Igniters, let's go ahead and flip the microphone over to Brother Bright right now and let Brother Bright get into his studies, shall we? Igniters, welcome to The Narrow Path with our good friend Brother Bright here on Ignite Radio. Brother Bright, we got two green lights, so the microphone is now officially all yours. Brother, please, take it over.
1: 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I want to thank every one of us for tuning in to listen to this broadcast again. You are most welcome to another section of The Narrow Path with your brother, Brother Bright, from the Church of Christ, Numayu Congregation, Benin City, Nigeria. Remember to call your friends, your loved ones, your neighbors, everyone around you, and you put your volume up on speaker, because you will be blessed by God. I also implore, as we listen to our broadcast today, that we have our Bibles and our notepads so that we can be able to jot down some important point and read together the scriptures that are aligned for our lesson today. Permit me to also appreciate the good works of our brethren at the Surrey Congregation, our brother Brother Thundercock, and the brethren at the Surrey Congregation for the amazing works they are doing for the Lord. Every one of us tuned in at this hour, you all are most welcome to today's broadcast. I'm thrilled and excited, just as you are, to bring before us another interesting topic of God's Word. You just don't want to go out of Ignite with you. So stay tuned, stay glued, and you will be blessed by God. Our topic for our discussion today is Ministry of Intercession. Ministry of Intercession. Let us quickly say a word of prayer. Our most and heavenly Father, we thank you that you have given us another opportunity at this hour through this platform as we gather to study your word. We humbly ask for your guidance and your wisdom. We ask, Father, that you help us to understand your teachings and apply them to our lives. Lord, we ask for mercy, and we ask that you be with us in every way of our life. In Jesus' most precious name we pray. Amen. If you are just joining us again, our topic for our discussion today is the ministry of intercession. This lesson will help us as Christians to understand that intercession indeed is a ministry. And this ministry is not for some particular set of individuals or titled Christians or for offices. It is for every believer. For everyone that is a Christian, born of God, is in this ministry and is supposed to perform his or her duties in this ministry. That we have the power and responsibility of standing in the gap for others. Let us conclude with our text for today. Ezekiel chapter 22 verses 30. Ezekiel chapter 22 verses 30. I looked for someone among them who would build up the wall and stand before me in the gap on behalf of the land so that I would not have to destroy it. But I found no one. Ezekiel 22 verses 30. 1 Timothy chapter 2 verses 1 to 2. I heard then, first of all, that petitions, prayers, intercessions, and thanksgiving be made for all people, for kings and all of those in authority, that we may live peaceful and quiet lives in all godliness and holiness. That is 1 Timothy chapter 2, verses 1 and verse 2. Prayer is one of the greatest privileges that God has given to us, his children. Now that we are daughters, sons and daughters, that we can cry our Father. So it is one of the greatest privileges that God has given to us. Yet, one of the most important dimensions of prayer is often neglected. And that is the ministry of intercession. Why? Because many believers spend most of their prayer time talking to God about their own needs, asking for protection, for provision, for healing, for resources, for open doors, and solutions to personal problems. While the Bible does encourages us to bring our own requests before God, it teaches us that our prayer life should grow beyond ourselves and embrace the need of others. And so when a Christian prays, a matured Christian does not only ask for God's blessings for himself or herself, but also asks for others. When you're asking for the strength of God, you're asking for others. When you're asking to be saved, you're asking also for others. When you're asking to be healed, you're asking for others. That is how we live our lives as Christians. For those who are mature Christians, that we are not living life only for ourselves, for we know that we all are together in this journey. One of the highest expressions of Christian love is not merely giving money. It is not the only time we give money that we are expressing our love as Christians. It is not when we offer advice. It is not when we speak encouraging words. It is the faithful standing before God on behalf of someone else, especially when they may never know that you prayed for them. Every believer can participate in this ministry, regardless of age, regardless of your education or your social status, or your position in the church. So, while everyone is not called to preach publicly, or everybody is not called to teach the Bible study classes, or to lead congregations, or travel as missionaries, every believer and every Christian is called to intercede on behalf of another. But sadly, What we see today is that many Christians, or some Christians, are more committed in discussing people's problems than praying for them. The ministry of intercession makes me remember one of the accounts of the scripture. Jesus told Peter that Satan intended to swift you like wheat, but I have prayed for you. Wow. But I have prayed for you. Intercession is one of the clearest demonstrations of genuine Christian love, because it moves a believer to carry another person's body into the presence of God. It is that Christ-like ministry of, I am standing before God on behalf of others. I am pleading for His mercy, for His grace, for His guidance, for His protection, for the healing, salvation, and strength on behalf of someone. So an intercessor is willing to become that spiritual gap, that spiritual bridge, bringing the needs of the people before God through prayers. Someone who will stand in the gap until God's purpose are accomplished in the person's life. This is exactly what God was looking for when He declared through the prophet Ezekiel that I looked for someone among them who would build up the wall and stand before me in the gap on behalf of the land so that I will not have to destroy it. Lo and behold, the scripture says, the Lord found no one. And so throughout the scripture, we repeatedly see that God walks through praying people. Abraham pleaded for Sodom. Moses interceded for rebellious Israel. Samuel considered it a sin to stop praying for God's people. Daniel confessed the sins of his nations. Paul constantly prayed for the churches. And above all, we saw Jesus Christ, who continued to intercede for believers at the right hand of God today. In Romans chapter 8 verse 34, Hebrews chapter 7 verses 25. Even before leaving the earth, we saw Jesus in John chapter 17 praying for us. The scripture tells us in 1 Timothy chapter 2, a text that we read, Paul does not say that prayer should be offered only for ourselves, for our families, or our personal concerns. It says for all men. It should be made for all men, including the kings, the rulers, and those in authority. So, we are told, we are commanded as Christians to pray always with all prayers and supplications in the Spirit for all saints, showing that intercession is not optional, but it is an essential responsibility of every follower of Christ. And He went therefore to also urge the church to continue steadfastly in prayers, and specifically ask them to pray that God would open doors for the preaching of the gospel. James chapter 5 verse 16, it has another important dimension by instructing believers to pray for one another. It's reminding us that the effectual fervent prayer of the righteous man avails much. It is often easier to criticize than to intercede. Very, very easy. Very often easier to criticize than to intercede. You see something going wrong. You see a brother erring. You see something that is not right before thee. Instead of you to intercede on behalf of the person before God, you criticize them for their weaknesses. It is easier to complain than to pray. It is easier to expose someone's weakness and to carry that person before God in prayer. So this lesson is coming up to us today, challenging us to examine not merely how much time we put in our prayers, but what kind of prayer do we offer? Every time we choose prayer over criticism, Every time we choose compassion over condemnation, every time we choose to be a burden bearer over gossip, we reflect the very heart of Christ. But that is what he will do. As if you are with us, sin, be the first to cast a stone. The scripture today and this lesson today is inviting us to move away from a self-centered prayer life to a kingdom-centered prayer life. From praying only for ourselves, for personal blessings, to praying for all the people of God, that his will be accomplished in the life of others. It should not be said in our time that God is looking for intercessors and he finds no one to stand in the gap. So, as we begin today, let us ask ourselves these important questions. Do I find most of my prayer time praying only for myself? Or do I constantly carry the burdens of others before God? Who am I constantly praying for beside myself and my immediate families? Have I become a believer whom God can trust to stand firmly and faithfully in the gap of others, or for individuals, for families, for the church, for my community and my nation? Does my prayer life truly reflect the selfless love and the compassion of Jesus Christ and for other people? If every Christian were to pray like the way I pray, how would the church become? Would it be stronger or will it be weaker? So these are the questions we're supposed to ask ourselves today. The questions is not there to produce guilt in us, but it's to encourage us to honestly, spiritually evaluate ourselves to see how well we are doing in our prayers. It reminds us that one of the greatest evidence of Christian maturity is not how eloquent we pray, how long our prayers are, but how willing we are to pray for others. So this is what intercession looks like. Indeed, this is a Christ-like ministry of standing before God on behalf of others. Indeed, it is a reflection of the heart of Christ because we now see it interceding for us, sitting at the right hand of God, interceding for us. So let us understand the ministry of intercession. James chapter 5 verse 16 says that we confess our sins one to another and pray for each other, meaning we should pray for ourselves so that we all will be healed. For the prayer of a righteous person is powerful and is effective. So before we can faithfully practice intercession, we must first of all understand what it truly means according to the Bible. So many Christians use the word prayer, supplication, and intercession as though they all mean the same thing, although they are closely related, but the scripture shows us that they have a distinct emphasis. Now, Paul writes in 1 Timothy chapter 2, verses 1, exhorting Christians that first of all, supplications, prayers, intercession, and giving of thanks be made for all men. This shows that God desires our spiritual life to include different kind of communications with him, not merely asking for our own needs. And so therefore, what is intercession? From our introduction, we already have an idea of what intercession is all about. It is the act of coming before God to pray on behalf of another person, on behalf of a group of people, on behalf of a church, a community, or even a nation. It is standing before God and pleading for his mercy, for his grace, his forgiveness, his protection, his healing, his wisdom in someone else's life that is not yours. And so an intercession temporarily sets aside his own personal concerns, her own personal concerns, in order to carry the burdens of others onto God's presence. or into God's presence. So instead of we praying that God should bless only me, we are praying that God should bless all of us. God should forgive us. So your prayer pronouns has now changed from me, myself, and I to we, ourselves, and us. Your pronouns has now changed. It is no longer me. It's no longer me, I, and myself. It is we, us, ourselves. So intercession is therefore an expression of unselfish love. It reflects the heart of Christ, who continually intercedes for his people according to Hebrews chapter 7 verses 25. And so as Apostle Paul said, let us understand what this means in that particular scripture. But we say we are making a personal prayer to God, that is a direct communication with God concerning our own lives. It includes worship, it includes confession of our sins before our Father, it includes thanksgiving, spiritual guidance, expressing our concerns, and bringing our personal requests before Him. So Jesus encouraged this kind of prayer when He taught His disciples to pray in Matthew chapter 6 verses 11, showing to us that God welcomes us to bring before our needs before Him. So when we are asking God for wisdom, we are seeking His guidance, we are confessing our personal sins, all those attempt to be personal prayers. What about supplication? When we are making supplication, supplication is that earnest, humble, and sincere request made to God during times of great need. So it carries the idea of urgently pleading with God for His mercy, for His help, and all His intervention. Supplication can also be for ourselves, it can also be for others. But it emphasizes deep dependence upon God and recognition that only He is the answer to our problem. Thanksgiving, prayers of thanksgiving. These are prayers that are made, expressed, or they are prayers to express our gratitude to God for who He is and for everything that He has done. Rather than focusing on what we still need, thanksgiving is focusing on God's faithfulness, His goodness, His mercy, and everything He has done, including the answers to our prayers. A thankful believer recognizes that every good gift is from God. So we are thankful for salvation. We are thanking Him for daily provision. We are thanking Him for the answers to our prayers. A heart that is filled with gratitude will develop stronger faith and dependence on God. Now, intercession. Intercession goes beyond praying for ourselves. It is the praying for the needs, the burdens, the struggles, the salvation, the healing, the protection, the spiritual growth, and the welfare of others. Intercession reflects a genuine love because it places the needs of others before God. It's like you are taking a friend's hand before someone you know can help. And so you are standing as a surety or a guarantor in the middle ground, that you are praying that the person is being given this because of you. So sometimes the people we pray for may never know that we have prayed for them. But God knows because He hears and He responds according to His perfect will. Intercession is one of the greatest ways we believers can demonstrate the compassion of Christ that we also have. We are praying for the unbelievers to be saved. We are praying for the church leaders. We are praying for the government authorities. We are praying for the missionaries. We are praying for those who are sick. We are praying for those who are struggling in their families. We are praying for those who are persecuted. We are praying for those who need spiritual revival. These and many more is what we do in the ministry of intersection. So what does it mean to stand in the gap? Ezekiel chapter 22 verses 30, where God said, I sought for a man among them that should make up the urge and stand at the gap before me and his land, so I wouldn't have to destroy the land. But I found no one. In ancient times, when a city's protective wall developed a breach or a gap, enemies could easily enter and destroy the city. So someone has to stand in that opening to defend the people until that wall is particularly repaired. So what does this mean to us spiritually? It means that you are standing in the gap, or standing in the gap means that you are placing yourself before God in prayer on behalf of someone who is weak, someone who you see is wanting, someone who you see that is wandering away, someone who you see is suffering or is facing a spiritual danger. It means that you are becoming a spiritual watchman over the one who refused to remain silent, while others who are, or over others who deliberately need God's mercy and intervention. So intercessor is saying, Lord, have mercy on them, forgive them, restore them, protect them, not me, myself. So we are standing in the gap. It's not that we are controlling the decision of God or we are changing his character. No, of course not. It is that it is faithfully obeying his command for us to pray for people, for others, while we are trusting him to answer according to his perfect will and wisdom. This ministry is a very selfless ministry. And so it repositions the mind of a Christian. That instead of me to watch you go down, I'll pray for you. When I see you are hurting, I'm praying for you. Whether you are aware or not, when I see that you are wandering off, we are praying for you. Do you know what it means when someone is praying for you? Do you know what it means when Jesus told Peter, I have prayed for you? Do you know what it means to be an intercessor on behalf of someone? That wherever you are doing whatever you are doing, somebody else at the background is praying for you. Have you ever thought if everyone had this kind of attitude or everyone has this kind of behavior as Christians, we will less be fighting ourselves? Because if I see a weak spot in you, instead of me to gossip about it, instead of me to go tell it to another person and broadcast it, I go into my closet and stay on my knee, or go down on my knee and I pray for you. You see, the leaders of the church, how often do you pray for them? The leaders of the society, in your country, in your state, how often do you pray for them? Or you are not aware that the scripture commands that you pray for them as well? Intersection, the ministry of intersection. Intersection is important because it is not merely a good Christian habit, or is it a ministry that is reserved for spiritual mature believers? It matters because it is part of God's will for every follower of Christ. Because throughout the Bible, God has repeatedly called his people to pray not only for themselves, but also for others. So intercessory prayer reflects God's own heart because he is concerned about everybody's salvation as he's concerned about yours. Every person's growth and protection as well is concerned about yours. So when believers faithfully intercede, they become fellow workers with God in his redemptive purposes, demonstrating his love, his compassion, and dependence on him. The reason why intersection matters is because God commands it. If it is not so, we will not be talking about it today. Because God commands it. I exhort therefore that first of all, this shows that the importance, the priority of intercessory prayers in the life of every believer and every local church is very, very, very paramount. So intercession is not presented as an optional activity for a few dedicated Christians. It is a command that should characterize God's children. So we are commanded to pray for all people. God's people are to extend his love to every person because he desires all people to come to that knowledge of truth. So therefore, our prayer should not be limited to our families alone, or our family members, our close friends, or those we naturally care about. We should extend our prayers for believers or unbelievers, those who are weak, those who are strong, those who are poor, those who are rich, our neighbors and strangers, friends and even enemies, because every soul is precious to God. Intercession matters because God commands that we pray for our leaders. The Bible also further instructs Christians to pray for those who lead in the church. We are asking that God should give them wisdom, courage, humility, sound doctrine, and faithful lives. Spiritual leaders carry a very great responsibility that we may not see on the surface. Many face many temptations. They experience intense spiritual opposition. So rather than constantly criticizing them for what they have done not do, or what they did and they did not do, believers are told that we faithfully support them through prayers. And also your physical substances as well. Now we are also commanded to pray for authorities. Paul specifically mentioned kings in all of this and those in authority. These commands apply regardless of whether believers personally agree with political leaders or governmental policies. Christians are instructed to pray that God will guide the rulers, will restrain evil, will establish justice, and provide peaceful conditions in which the gospel can freely spread very well. So prayers for authorities demonstrate that we trust in God's sovereignty over all human government. We don't have to like the face of the leader before we pray for them. Pray for them. Why? Because we were commanded to do so. They are making laws and making policies that is not favorable to you for now. Pray for them. Persons will say after God is the government. So you must pray for them because God recognizes their authority. None of them will not be where they are today if it is not permitted by God for them to be there. Remember what Jesus told Pilate. He said, if it was not for my Father, you would not have been in this position. So even Pilate, being there as a Pilate, he was there for a reason. We are asked to also pray for our nations. God is concerned not only with individuals, but also with the entire communities and nation at large, the continent, the globe. So believers should intercede for peace, for righteousness, for justice, for repentance, for spiritual awakening, and opportunities for the gospel to reach every people, every group. So intersection reminds us that God's kingdom extends far, far beyond our own local concerns. And also that we should pray for the church. The church continually needs God's protection, His unity, His holiness, boldness, wisdom, faithfulness. Every congregation, every missionary, every evangelist, every teacher, every leader, every elder, every deacon, every Christian depends on God's grace. So, an headed church are sustained not only by good leadership, but also by faithful praying members. How often do we pray for the church? So Jesus continues to intercede for us as according to the scriptures, Romans chapter 8, verse 34, Hebrews chapter 7, verses 25. He started it. He's encouraging us to also do the same. So, one of the greatest encouragement for believers is knowing that Jesus Christ did not finish His work when He died on the cross. He rose from the dead. He ascended into heaven. His sacrificial death secured our salvation once and for all. But His present ministry continues as our great high priest. Why? Because He is continually representing His redeemed people before the Father. So Romans chapter 8 verse 34 declares that Christ is even at the right hand of God, who also maketh intercessions for us. So Jesus continuing to intercede for His people, for Christians, we can also approach God's throne with confidence, knowing that our salvation rests upon God's perfect work, rather than our own imperfect performance. And we should also know that the Holy Spirit also helps us with our prayers. Romans chapter 8 verse 28 to verse 26 to 27. Prayer is one of the greatest privileges of the Christian life. And yet believers often discover that they do not always know exactly what to pray for, or how to pray according to the will of God. We sometimes face situations that are so painful, so confusing, or so overwhelming that words seem inadequate for us to say.

0: Jesus also intercedes for us before the Father. The Godheads are also interceding for us. And this shows that we must continue to intercede for ourselves as Christians. This truth should encourage every believer, every Christian, to pray more, not less. And our praying more is that we pray for ourselves. You pray for me, I pray for you. We pray for everybody, we pray for everyone. We must have compassion for others, for us to be able to put ourselves before them, and that we pray for them. So one of the first qualities of an intercessor is compassion. We don't ignore the struggle of others. We don't see a brother or a sister in burden or suffering, and we say we will not pray for them. So that compassion changes our attitude from criticizing to praying for them. It changes our actions from condemning them to seeking the mercies of God on their behalf. So you don't like a person's character, you don't like a person's behavior, pray for him. There is something a brother or sister is doing that you do not like, pray for him. So instead of condemning or criticizing, convert that energy to prayers. You must also have faith, because you that is interceding before others, on behalf of others, you should have faith. He who points to Elijah, James chapter 5 verse 16 to 18 tells us that the effectual private fervent prayers of the righteous man availed much, telling us that Elijah was not extraordinary. He was just an ordinary human like we are. But yes, his prayers were powerful because he trusted God completely. So, for you to be an effective intercessor, you must have faith. You must be persistent. You must continue to pray until you see results. Even if when the result is not visible yet, continue to pray. Continue to pray. You must have love for God's people. God is love that motivates us and moves us to do what we do for ourselves. Why should we intercede for people? Why? I could just fold my hands in akimbo and see a brother or sister suffering, burden, or otherwise, and just, after all, it doesn't concern me. It's not my life. Why then should I intercede before the leaders of the church? Why should I intercede for the nation? Why should I intercede for the leaders of the nation? Why? We are doing this because we are children of God. We are doing this because God commands us to do so. We are doing it because you yourself need an intercessor. So you still need someone to pray for you. So when you do for others, they will also do for you. However, our lives as Christians is that we should also be mindful of others. That we are not alone entirely living for ourselves, but living for God, and God indeed requires that we pray for ourselves. So what should we pray for? What should we intercede for? We mentioned before, to mention more again, we should intercede for the salvation of souls, those people who need reconciliation with God. People may need food, may need shelter, may need employment, but without salvation, they remain separated from God. So we need to pray for them for that. We need to pray for church leaders, like we said before. So instead of criticizing your church leader, believers should pray that God should give them the wisdom, the humility, the courage, the faithfulness of sound doctrine to lead. We've also said we should need to pray for government leaders. We need to pray for our families, especially the church, the Christian family. We need to pray for them. Some homes and some relationships are are about to break. Some are facing temptations. Some are in conflict. Some are in financial problems. We need to pray for them. The families of individuals in the church, we need to pray for them. We need to pray for marriages to be strengthened. We need to pray that the parents should raise godly children according to God's word. So we need to pray for them. We need to pray for children. We need to pray for the missionaries. We need to pray for the sick. We need to pray for those who are backsliding. We need to pray for those who are being persecuted for the sake of Christ and some part of the world. We need to pray for spiritual revival. We need to pray for open doors for the gospel. And there are many, many things we must that we should pray for. Let us quickly see some examples of individuals who stood as intercessors for people. We saw Abraham, the man who pleaded for mercy in Genesis chapter 18, 22-23. When God revealed that Sodom and Gomorrah had were about to be judged because of their great wickedness, Abraham did not rejoice over the coming judgment, or did he say they deserve what is coming to them. He didn't say so. Instead, he humbly approached God and repeatedly pleaded for mercy, asking whether the city might be spared if at least he could find some righteous people. Intersection. We know the story. What about Moses? The shepherd who stood before God and the people of Israel. Exodus 32, 11-14. Exodus 32 verse 32 again. While Moses was receiving the commandments of God at Mount Sinai, we saw that the Israelites had quickly turned away from God and worshipped the calf. The golden calf, and their rebellion made God that said they deserved judgment. So when God was going to destroy them and start over again, Moses would have said, yes, they deserve it, go ahead, kill all of them. He said, no. Yet now, if thou will forgive their sin, and if not, blot me, I pray, out of thy book. It says, what would the people of the Egypt now say? Have you brought your people out of Egypt to slaughter them with the wilderness? And then we saw Moses standing as a leader before the people of Israel. What about Samuel? What about David? There is something about Daniel. There's something Daniel did I want to share with us. And Daniel was being an intercessor for the nation. There was something remarkable that Daniel did. It was the nation that did whatever they did against God. And when Daniel was making his prayers, in verse 8, we saw something that he did. He did not pray for as though he was better than everyone else. So his statement was not that they have sinned. I'm praying for them, Lord. Your people before here have sinned against you. He said, we have sinned. Let us read the scripture. Then Daniel chapter 9, 1 to verse 19 on our convenience. Verse 8 to verse 11, we'll see where Daniel used the word. So we and our kings, our princes, our ancestors are covered with shame, Lord, because we have sinned against you. He did not exempt himself, that he was probably was so perfect than everyone else when he was praying as his intercessor for them. Nehemiah also did the same thing. In Nehemiah chapter 1 verses 4 to 11, verse 6, he says, I confess the sins we, the Israelites, including myself and my father's house, has committed against you. The same pattern telling us that when we are interceding for God's people, we put ourselves as though we were in their shoes, and we pray using the pronouns, just actually the pronouns, we, not they, not I, it is we. Ladies and gentlemen, we also see Epaphras, Paul, and Jesus Christ himself being as intercessors for Christians and for people. Are they blessings to this? Yes. Indeed, there are blessings when we continue to be intercessors for people. We glorify God. Our faith are strengthened altogether. and our lives are changed. And all glory be unto God. Conclusive church, let us know that we are instructed to stand on behalf of others, standing as intercessors. And when we do so, we are not just praying for ourselves, we are praying for every person. We are being like watchmen, even when the early church also prayed for Peter, who was imprisoned. So all of this tells us that it is our duty for us to intercede for his people. I believe that you and I have been blessed by God's word. Thank you for staying true to the end of this lesson. God bless you.
1: And thank you very kindly, Brother Bright. Igniters, that's none other than our good friend, Brother Bright, all the way over from Benin, Nigeria. And two thumbs up to that one, folks. I hope one thing. Pray, pray, and pray. And let's not make everything all about ourselves. Let's make sure it's not all about ourselves. I like that one, Brother Bright. Amen to that. Amen to that. Definitely. Good reminder. In regards to that. Definitely good reminder. Amen, amen, and amen. Let's get into some of the comments here, because I see there's a few hearts. There is a few hearts, and definitely worth getting into. That's for sure. We got a couple of people that came in just a few minutes afterwards, Igniters. First and foremost, I'd like to give a shout out hailing all the way over from Nigeria is none other. Good evening goes to Brother Godwin is with us here on Ignite Radio, and hope that you are doing quite well, Brother Godwin. Good to have you here with us here on Ignite Radio. Amen to that. Amen to that. Definitely. Very much appreciable. As Brother Godwin wrote in here and said, greetings to you all, brethren. And amen to that. Sent in one heart. And then said, welcome, Brother Bright. Sent in a second heart. And then sent in a third heart. To you, Brother Bright. And amen to that. Amen to that. Good to have you, Brother Godwin. And then he concludes and said, here, he just wrote in here and said, good evening, sir. Yes, good evening to you too, my brother. Good evening to you. Amen, amen, and amen. Who else do we got here? Sister Victory, Victoria is with us here on Ignite Radio, and she is also from Nigeria. So good to have you, Vic, Victory, and she sent in a heart for that lesson. So amen to that, and good to have you here with us here on Ignite Radio. Amen, amen, and amen. Who else is with us that just joined us here? Hey, Igniters, let's give it up for our good friend, Brother Ezekiel, with us here on Ignite Radio. Greetings to you, Brother Zeke. Glad to have you here with us here on Ignite Radio. Amen to that. Brother Ezekiel sent in a couple of hearts. He said, good day, God's beautiful people. Oh, every time I get, that's one of the reasons why I get excited about Fridays, because not just with everybody, but Brother Ezekiel reminding us. God's beautiful people, and amen to that. Amen to that. How are we all doing today? And I hope, Brother Ezekiel, that we can all say that we are all blessed thanks to the power of God's mighty hand to get us through another week. And amen to that. Amen to that. Good to have you, Brother Zeke. He sent in a third heart here. And then after that, sent in here 1, 2, 3 more hearts, 4 more hearts for a total of 7 hearts total. 2 more for 9 hearts from our good friend, Brother Ezekiel. Here. So amen to that. And just sent in 1 more for a total of 10 hearts from our good friend, Brother Ezekiel. So amen to that, Brother Zeke. Amen to that. Good to be able to have you with us here. Amen. Brother Samuel is also with us here on Ignite Radio. Good evening to you, Brother Samuel. Glad to have you here with us. Brother Samuel sent in a heart and said, greetings, beloved in the Lord. Brother Samuel is going to come up next, Igniter. So whatever you do, don't be touching that dial. And amen to that. Amen to that. All right, let's see here, get back to some of the other ones that are here. Let's go ahead, check in. Sister TL from Seattle, Washington, wrote in here with 1, 2, 3, 4 hearts here, and then sent in a 5th, 3 more for a total of 8 hearts for that. Said, amen, brother. 9, 3 more is 12, and then said, thanks, Brother Bright, and amen to that, 12 hearts from Sister TL out of Seattle, Washington in the USA there, and amen, amen, and amen. What else have we got here? Sister Amelia wrote in here, 1, 2, 3, 4 hearts, and said, an amen, brother. 2 more for 6, 2 more for 8 hearts, amen to that. And then Sister Amelia said, amen, brother, for today's wonderful study, sent you over 1 painted heart. And then she said, thanks, Brother Bright, God bless, 3 thumbs up, 3 praying hands, and sent over 1, 2, 3, 4 more hearts. 2 more for 6 more hearts for a total of 14 hearts. And amen to that. Amen to that. This was a really good study. Amen. Amen. Sister Emma Vera wrote in here, beautiful lesson, and sent in a painted heart. And amen to that. Amen. This was just a really, really good study. And some good food here. Some good food. I tell you. Not getting milk today, folks. You're getting all meat. And amen to that. Even I myself, Brother Bright, sent you over a few hearts in regards for that. That was actually a really nice study. By the way, Sister Emma Vera, did I just send you over 2 hearts, so I'd missed 1. But greatly appreciate that very much. Actually, just sent over another 1. 3 hearts. Oh, showing some love to you, Brother Bright. As Sister Emma Vera just wrote in here and said, the ministry of intercession is one of the most wholesome ways to practice selflessness. Whatever and whoever you can think, you can pray about with a heart. There you go. There you go. It's not about me. It's about others. Edifying others. And amen to that. Amen to that. You know, that's why we encourage, you know, all of you. We have Igniters, believe it or not. Well, a lot of you know this. We have a prayer-only group called Ignite in Prayer. And it is a chat group. And all of you from all over the world, and I know a lot of you do this, send your prayer request in. And I tell you, Igniters, it's appreciated because, you know what, you got people from all over the world that are sending prayers. That's exactly what it's for. It's just for prayer. And amen to that. And if you would like to join Ignite Radio's Ignite in Prayer, let me know. We can add your name actually as is to that. And it's so wonderful to see all the brothers and sisters that are in the household of faith all over the world, all praying together. Could you pray for me for this? And you'll see a lot of hearts and prayers. And what a great way to know that people are praying for you. Exactly what Sister Emma Vera said. Selflessness. And what a wonderful thing. What a wonderful thing. And I'm going to tell you, Igniters, it feels good. Feels good. And amen to that. Praise the Lord. Praise the Lord. Brother Bright, amen. Amen, my brother. Amen to that. All right, Igniters, coming up right now. Right now, Igniters. Hailing, we're going to go from being in Nigeria all the way up, Igniters, to Okada. Igniters, coming up right now. Hey, is our good friend, good brother. Boy, oh boy, I tell you. I am really fired up about this one, Igniters. Really, really, really fired up. Brother Samuel is going to be with us. And I tell you, very, very, very deep study that our good friend, Brother Samuel, is in. I'm telling you, Igniters, not taking a whole lot of prisoners. That's for sure. And he's still in the Holy Spirit. There is still a lot of garbage going on about the Holy Spirit. And I tell you, this has been one good fired up one. And amen. I almost wanted to tell you, Brother Samuel, we should call this actually myth busting. That's the whole entire thing. Really, I think that's what actually should be called. You call it myth busting. But this is part four of his in-depth study here, and this has been a good one. Been a good one. You know, I tell you, God is not a respecter of persons. That's for sure. So, Maestro, we're set and ready. Let's go ahead, Igniters, and to get going here on Ignite Radio. Maestro, please go ahead and hit it, if you don't mind. Yeah, we got him. Then okay, all right. Brother Samuel, hang on 1 second. Hang on. We're getting you in right now. Hang on.
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1: 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Thunderkirk reporting live here from CLC Surrey. Glad to have you here with us here on Ignite Radio, and welcome, Igniters, to the contending for the faith with our good friend, Brother Samuel, all the way over from Okada, Nigeria. And let me tell you something. This has been a really, really good series, folks. A really, really good series, and get fired up. I'm going to tell you, you don't go to sleep on Brother Samuel. That's all I'm going to say. Don't go to sleep on Brother Samuel. Brother Samuel is getting ready to set the record straight on a whole lot of things, and I tell you, I am really excited about this whole entire thing, and amen to that, amen to that. Let's go ahead and find out who's out there, Igniters, and before we flip this over to Brother Samuel so he can get going. First and foremost, Sister TL with us from Seattle, Washington is with us here on Ignite Radio. She sent over four hearts and said, greetings, Brother Samuel, and amen to that. Sister Amelia is still with us here on Ignite Radio. Blessed day, Brother Samuel, and amen to that. And she sent you over 1, 2, 3, 4, 5 hearts to you, Brother Samuel. And amen to that. Brother Godwin is still with us. And he wrote in here with a heart and saying, welcome, Brother Samuel. And amen to that. Who else do we got here? Sister Emma Vera is still with us from Nigeria. Praise the Lord for that. Brother Bright is still with us here on Ignite Radio. Amen to that. We got several others that are still listening elsewhere. Amen to that. So, without further ado, Igniters, let's go ahead and to get rocking and rolling here on Ignite Radio. Brother Bright just sent you over a heart as well, Brother Samuel. So you're getting love from all over, Igniters. And amen to that. Igniters, welcome to Contending for the Faith with our good friend, Brother Samuel, here on Ignite Radio. Brother Samuel, please go right on ahead. We got you.
2: My Lord and Savior, Jesus Christ, you're welcome again to Contending for the Faith, a section where we used to encourage ourselves, we used to study the scripture, we used to endeavor to try to have a better understanding of the scripture, a time whereby we want to seek the truth about the Bible in order for us to properly contend for the faith. I am Brother Samuel from Okada Town, Edo State, Nigeria. It's a pleasure anchoring this section and guiding us through this our learning process. And I hope and pray that God Almighty will constantly help us in our eagerness and effort in trying to properly have a better understanding of the scripture so as to effectively contend for the faith. So if you are joining us for the first time, we'll say a big welcome to you and also encourage you not to leave and always make yourself available for these discussions, so that together in one mind you can have a good understanding of the scripture and be able to study the scripture effectively. So just keep on joining us and keep on listening. If you have questions and contribution, you can definitely drop your message in our chat or you contact us, and we do well to return communicate with you. And also, if you need a personal discussion, a one-on-one discussion, we also welcome to drop a message and also we'll get back to you. So once again, you are welcome for those who are joining us firstly, and also a big appreciation for those who have constantly participated and made themselves available in this discussion. And we're going to continue our discussion on contending for the faith and the topic, the person of the Holy Spirit, who is he and what does he do? What does he do as an Holy Spirit? Who is the person Holy Spirit and what does he do? So you're welcome, and if you are joining us, we have gone to some length or to some extent. Nevertheless, I believe you can still catch up, as we are going to be also be doing some revision, reviewing of more of the things we have done or discussed about the topic, the person of the Holy Spirit, who is he and what he does. But before we proceed, we'd like to take a word of prayer. Let us pray. King of Kings and Lord of Lords, we appreciate thee, we honor thee, and thank you for your goodness, your mercies, and for your love, for giving us the privilege to be among the living today, and also guiding us and seeing us through our various activities of every day, and protecting and providing for us. Thank you for your grace, and thank you for your favor. And once again, we have come to discuss your word in this Bible study and this program. Help us, O Lord, that we understand your scripture. Give us the ability for us to properly search the scripture and be able to understand the truth of the words. And not only do we understand them, but we learn to apply them. And not only do we learn to apply them, also we learn to teach it to others and also use them in contending for the faith, the gospel which has been handed to us. We want to use it to properly contend for the faith. Forgive us if we have in previous times, in our previous discussion, said anything contrary to your will or misinterpreted your word. We pray you have mercy upon us. But in our quest to a proper understanding of your word, we pray may your spirit be there to guide us and lead us and protect us in all that we do. We pray may see us through and also our listeners. We thank for your grace. We pray may also endow them with your blessings and with your riches. For this we pray in the name of our Lord and Savior Jesus Christ. Amen. Once again, we say a big welcome to you to Contending for the Faith. I am Brother Samuel from Okada Town, Edo State, Nigeria. And it's a privilege to be here once again. And as we continue, we pray that God Almighty will be there to see us through and help us as we try and endeavor to understand the scripture. So our topic of discussion has been the person of the Holy Spirit. Who is he and what does he do? So we started the discussion some weeks back for those of us joining us for the first time. So in a kind of a brief review of our discussion so far, we have introduced the person of the Holy Spirit, and we would understand the Holy Spirit does not just appear from the day of Pentecost. The Holy Spirit has been working even from the Old Testament, even at the beginning and the creation of the world. The Holy Spirit was specifically mentioned there. The Spirit of God was woven around the earth. So we talk about the Spirit from the beginning, from the Old Testament. And we have also discussed the person of the Holy Spirit. Who is he? And we want to understand that the Holy Spirit is not a thing. It is not an abstract being. It is a person. The Bible never used the word it for it. So it's a thing, because we also know that the person of the Holy Spirit, he has a mind. He has a will. He has an emotion. We also understand that the Holy Spirit, he teaches, he guides, he speaks. These are some of the works of the Holy Spirit. And then we also understand that the Holy Spirit is fully God. From our topic, from our point in, from the passage, Acts chapter 5, verse 3 to 4, we know that the Holy Spirit is fully God. And even Matthew chapter 28, Jesus Christ placed the Holy Spirit alongside the Son and also the Father. And also, we also look at what Jesus Christ taught about the Holy Spirit. We understand that the Holy Spirit came, he's just like a comforter, like Jesus Christ. So Jesus Christ is going to send another comforter. Well, the Holy Spirit is supposed of being available on Christian is to glorify Jesus Christ, is to promote the message and the salvation, the gospel work and the salvation, to further the message among Christians and even among unbelievers itself, to help the Christian to reach out to unbeliever. It is for the benefit of Jesus Christ. So the Holy Spirit majorly, Jesus Christ taught the Holy Spirit majorly as one who is coming to glorify him and not to glorify himself. Unlike in our present generation, where more emphasis has been placed on the works of the Holy Spirit than the obedience of the gospel. And people rather go to place where they want to see the moving of the Holy Spirit rather than the obedience of the Bible. And that is actually a problem and an issue. If the Holy Spirit is there, then the Holy Spirit should move toward the obedience of the scripture and the obedience of Christ, should move toward glorifying Christ. But most often, in many denominations, the Holy Spirit has taken more places in the hearts of men, even in the hearts of more believers, whereby they will justify the strength of a Christian, they justify the level of a person's spiritual Christianity or spiritual level by the visible works of the Holy Spirit, rather than their eagerness in the obedience of the words of the scripture. They are following the patterns of the Holy Spirit, so acclaimed pattern of the Holy Spirit, rather than trying to see if these things is done according to Christ's command, according to the Bible, according to the scripture. They are not concerned much with that anymore. But Jesus Christ made sure that they understand that the Holy Spirit will not speak of himself. Anything he's going to say will be that Jesus Christ have told him to say. And if you see that in John 16 verse 13, we want to understand even down to John 16, 14 also. He made that also. Also know that the Holy Spirit also, Jesus Christ also thought that the Holy Spirit will reprove the word and convict the word. So we also look at also to consider the spirits, the passage Romans chapter 8, the spirits in Romans chapter 8, that we understood that the Holy Spirit also makes intercession for us. He's also an intercessor for us, and also he has a seal. It's more like a seal for us itself in Romans chapter 8 verse 23, which we try to discuss. And then we also consider the names and titles of the Holy Spirit. Some of the names we mention of the Holy Spirit is that the Holy Spirit in the Bible sometimes called the Spirit of God. In the Old Testament, is seen as the Spirit of God. It's also called the Spirit of Truth. And the New Testament also referred to the Spirit of Truth in John 14 verse 17, 15 verse 16, 26 also. Jesus Christ referred to or the Spirit of Truth. I would say this name also means, gives a character or attribute for him. If it's the Spirit of Truth, then definitely he cannot lie. He does not bear any falsehood or any sense of deception, unlike the way it is being played around today. We also known as the Spirit of Adoption in Romans chapter 8 verse 15. Consider the Spirit of Adoption. Peter also called him the Spirit of Glory in 1 Peter 4 verse 15. And we also see him as one who is a guarantee. He also seen as a guarantee in Ephesians 1 verse 4. 2 Corinthians 1 verse 22 also is a guarantee in that place of the full inheritance that is coming. And also see him also as a seal, also in the same respect in Ephesians 1 verse 13. Where he said in him also, after that you believe, you were sealed with the Holy Spirit of promise. So he's saying the Holy Spirit is also called a seal, also called an Holy Spirit of promise. He said, I see him also in Ephesians 4 verse 13. And then also we've also discussed on the incident that actually happened on the Pentecost, the day of Pentecost, the significance of the day of Pentecost, what is the significance to the church. And you see it as a new beginning. Pentecost was a celebration. So more like not just an historical event, maybe that's how we see it itself. But the Greek name Pentecost actually means 50th, and it's a Jewish feast. And this Jewish feast, the feast also called the Feast of the Week, celebrated 50 days after the Passover. So it was this day was like, it's also a celebrating the time they celebrate the giving of the Torah, or the Torah at Mount Sinai. So that was like a new beginning of the law, of the beginning of the law in the Old Testament was that celebrated, that was that particular day. And now that same day, Jesus Christ, God used that same day to bring a new beginning of the New Testament. He said, so at Sinai, God wrote his law on tablets of stone, which you said, and then, but at Pentecost, God then wrote his law on tablets of human's heart. So it's more like a beginning. He used the beginning of the Old Testament to bring the beginning of the New Testament itself. I think we'll discuss some things about that. And then we'll talk about the Spirit and the believer, indwelling, filling, and sealing. These are three things that the Spirit actually does on believer. The first one, we'll talk about the difference between indwelling, the Spirit indwelling, talk about the Spirit filling, and the Spirit sealing. And then we talk about the Spirit indwelling. If we read 1 Corinthians 3 verse 16, there we want to understand that every genuine believer has the Spirit dwelling within them. Every genuine believer, according to Romans 8 verse 9. So the indwelling of the Spirit is permanent. Is permanent in the life of him, every genuine individual, genuine Christian, and it's done once, it comes once, and it's for every believer. That is the indwelling of the Spirit. In 1 Corinthians 3 verse 16, Apostle Paul there said, "Know ye not that ye are the temple of God, and that the Spirit of God dwelleth in you?" So that is the indwelling. So the Spirit of God dwells on every genuine believer. At the time of their baptism, it comes, the Spirit is there. And they talk about the sealing of the Holy Spirit also. The sealing of the Holy Spirit. And we say this is also done once. It's also done permanent. And also a mark of ownership. That you call from the word sealing, also a mark of ownership for a genuine believer. If you go to Ephesians 1 verse 13, said, "In whom also after that he believed, ye are sealed with that Holy Spirit of promise." So after your believing and your baptism, that Holy Spirit of promise comes to seal you. So this happens at that point of you receiving the salvation. And the sealing is the Spirit marking the believer as belonging to God, the guarantee of the inheritance, and it's held securely until the day of redemption. And it does not fluctuate, not something that comes and go, or comes as a result of spiritual performance or spiritual activity. And then also we talk about the filling of the Holy Spirit. And so this is now the ongoing aspect, something that is commanded, and also something that is renewable. The filling of the Holy Spirit is something that is ongoing. We are also commanded, that is this aspect also, and something that you can also renew. In Ephesians 5 verse 18, say, "And be not drunk with wine, wherein excess, but be filled with the Holy Spirit." That's a command. Allow yourself be filled with the Holy Spirit. And then when we talk about filling with the Holy Spirit, does not mean to say from the perspective of the denomination, by allow yourself, I'm filled with the Holy Spirit, therefore I'm doing this thing, I'm performing this spiritual activity. No. This filling of the Holy Spirit that we understand there, it's more like allowing the Holy Spirit to guide you. So the filling of the Holy Spirit is not an emotional experience or spiritual sensation that when you are praying or when you feel you are doing something, praying or doing any spiritual activity, the Holy Spirit descends on you. And therefore, you are filled with it and therefore begin to do this and do that and do that. That is not the aspect in that place you're talking about. It is the ongoing and the daily submission to the Spirit guidance and governance. It is allowing Him to direct the thoughts, your thoughts, and direct your actions and your activities. More like surrendering yourself to the Holy Spirit and letting Him to work for you. We give a difference between the house. It's more like the owner of a house coming into the house, or the owner coming into the house, the owner living in the house, and then that is the indwelling, is dwelling in the house. Then the owner fill the house in saying that it is the owner, the one that controls all the activities of that house itself. Now, today, we're going to move forward to the fruits and the gifts. The fruit of the Spirit and the gift of the Spirit. These are things that the Holy Spirit produces. And usually you see something, you see such thing in the scripture, the gift of the Holy Spirit. Even Apostle Peter said it on the day of Pentecost. Say, "Repent and be baptized, every one of you, that you shall receive the gift of the Holy Spirit." So we want to see the difference between the fruit and the Holy Spirit and the gift of the Holy Spirit and the essence of it itself. Now, when the Spirit fuels and governs a believer's life, there are two categories of results that follows. Scripture calls them fruit and gifts. Fruit of the Holy Spirit and gifts of the Holy Spirit. When you allow yourself to be filled with the Holy Spirit, there is two things happen. You have the result of being filled by the Holy Spirit is you have the fruit of the Holy Spirit in you, and then you also have the gifts of the Holy Spirit. But they are not actually the same. And confusing them actually becomes a problem, which some people have end up confusing the difference between the fruit of the Spirit and the gift of the Holy Spirit. Now, the major passage that mentioned the fruit of the Holy Spirit is Galatians chapter 5, verse 22-23. This is actually popular, a popular passage that has been read. Galatians 5, 22-23. From verse 22, it says, "But the fruit of the Spirit is love, joy, peace, long-suffering, gentleness, goodness, faith, meekness, temperance. Against such, there is no law." Now, let's notice that the word fruit, firstly, is singular. It is singular. One fruit with nine qualities. It does not say, "But the fruits of the Spirit." It says, "But the fruits of the Holy Spirit." This is just a singular saying. More like, it is just one fruit. But inside this one fruit, there are these qualities inside this one fruit. So not diversity of fruit. It is not nine separate fruits that different believers have in different proportion. No. It is one fruit, the character of Christ, growing in the life of every spirit-filled believer. Also, if you notice that, I will notice what the list also contains or does not contain. The list does not contain power, does not contain miracle, does not contain spectacular manifestations as the fruit of the Holy Spirit. No. These are things. What is being contained there? Say love, joy, peace, patience, kindness, goodness, faithfulness, gentleness, and self-control. And these are character qualities. And they grow like fruits in the heart of anyone who has allowed the Spirit to fill him or to guide him. It grows slowly over time. It grows through seasons of difficulties, through sons and challenges. It's not something that just come up. It's not a fruit that just bear instantaneously through an experience. No. That is what the word fruit. You know, fruit takes time for you to grow. It's not something that just come up like that. It's more like planting season and things that grow. You see the period as time goes and begin to grow out. So it is something that takes time to grow, but as long as you allow you allow yourself to be filled by the Spirit, this is something that is expected to be manifested in you as one who is filled by the Holy Spirit. Something like love. You have love rather than hatred. You have joy rather than sadness or lack of peace. You have peace of mind. You have patience. You have kindness rather than the opposite. You have goodness. You have faithfulness. You have gentleness. And then you have self-control. Now, a church full of people with genuine fruits of the Spirit will be marked spectacular phenomena or spectacular spiritual activities. No, that is not a mark of a church filled by the Holy Spirit as it is being understood in our time today. A church filled by the Holy Spirit is not a church that is seen by different spectacular activities, spectacular spiritual demonstration. It is marked by Christians who are filled with deep love, sustained joy, remarkable patience, quiet goodness, and an unusual self-control. These are a mark of a church filled by the Holy Spirit, not the other way around. And these are the things that cannot be faked long time. You cannot fake them. These are qualities that cannot fake. Every other activities that happens, people performing, claiming to speak in tongues, those things can be faked. Many of them can be forced, can be falsified. But you see these fruits of the Holy Spirit. It's something that you cannot fake for a long time. It definitely, if you have it, you will know you have it. And it will be evidence to people around. And not something that you can just fake. And even if you are faking it for some period of time, time is going to come. It's going to definitely open. A short while, you're going to actually see there if truly you have that in you. Itself. They are the long mark of a life genuinely governed by the Holy Spirit. These nine characteristics of the fruit. Now the next one is the gift of the Spirit. Now the gifts of the Spirit are abilities given by the Spirit for the building up of the church. Now Paul discussed them in, if you want to have a good discussion or understanding of it, you read Romans chapter 12. I think Romans chapter 12 started with verse 1 started with I beseech you, therefore, brethren, by the mercies of the Lord, that you present yourself a living sacrifice, holy and acceptable. Then if you read from verse 4 down, Paul discusses on some of these gifts of the Holy Spirit. Also, 1 Corinthians chapter 12, chapter 13, though chapter 13 also, though chapter 13 just like discuss more on love and also connection with the some of these gifts and activities going on. But 12 and 14 specifically, Apostle Paul discussed fully on mention this gift, and also Ephesians chapter 4, Apostle Paul discussed on the gift of the Spirit. Now, in all this passage, there's two things that we must understand about the gifts. Firstly, the gifts are given for others, not for the self. From all the passages where Apostle Paul mentioned about the gift of the Holy Spirit, this gift of the Holy Spirit was not given for the person that was able to get it. You were given that gift, but not for yourself, but for others. And that's why in 1 Corinthians 12 verse 7, Apostle Paul said, "But the manifestation of the Spirit is given to every man to profit others." The manifestation of the Spirit is given to every man to profit all. From passage, use all. Now, the gifts are never given for personal spiritual status or for the gratification of the one who has them. That is one thing we have to know about the gift of the Holy Spirit. They are given for the building up of the church. If you read that in Ephesians chapter 4, that I mentioned some of the gifts in verse 11 to 13, mention some of the gifts, and they are mainly for the edification of the church, so that the church can be edified. Advantages for all. And secondly, the gifts, the greatest gift in Paul's framework or Paul's discussion about the gifts is the one that builds up the most among people, or the one that builds up the people most. And in 1 Corinthians 14 verse 19, when Paul was talking about their manner toward the case of speaking in tongue, you should take note that Paul was not condemning the speaking in tongue. It was indirectly about the manner and the mindset behind their use of those gifts of the Holy Spirit. And then he said in 1 Corinthians 14 verse 19, said, "I would rather speak five words with understanding, that by my voice I might teach others also, than 10,000 words in an unknown tongue." So it is better for him. So instead of him to speak unknown tongue, whereby nobody understand, because many of them were just saying that there are people who do not understand without orderliness. Instead of, yes, those are the gifts. The gifts of the Holy Spirit is also part of speaking other languages. Give for you to, if you are filled with the Holy Spirit, also allow you to give the gift of speaking in other languages. But Apostle Paul was not concerned with those gifts, because the major purpose of even that particular gift was for edification of others. So if you must use that gift, it must be to growing the church and edifying others itself. So in Paul's hierarchy of gifts, he does not organize them around the most spectacular. Rather, he organized it around what most effectively build the church in truth: teaching and prophecy. These are the most important ones. So, and they are understood as the Spirit-empowered declaration of truth, the speaking, the teaching, and the prophecy, and the ministry that edify the whole body are consistently elevated above those that are spectacular but limited in their building capacity. Those things, even on the day of Pentecost, the gift was given not just to as a show or a public show. It was given majorly so that it can edify those, teach those who have come that the God needed his message to be spread. It was the beginning of a new testament, it was a new beginning. And on that day, there are many people from different nations, and these people have different languages. So God gave that spirit so that at least it can be good. So even the purpose was still same also for other gifts that was given. The main purpose was to edify. And if so, Apostle Paul was concerned that the gifts It is any gift that the most important gift is one that edifies more than one that has maybe a spectacular activity but does not really edify much, because that was not the major concern the gift was given. Now somebody might ask, does this gift of the Holy Spirit, does it still is it still available today, the gift of speaking in tongue, prophecy, and so many of them itself? Now, I will not say it is not available, nor that will I conclude that it's still available today. But one thing I believe is most of those gifts was given during the New Testament, during the time of the apostles and the New Testament, because this is the beginning. This was a new beginning. So more of these things were needed to properly, this is something that just came up new. So there are more activities that should engage so that people can draw people's mind, for them to be edified, for them to get the awareness of it. That's why most of these gifts was given in the New Testament. So the Holy Spirit gave most of these gifts to them and allowed it, and they used it majorly for edifying, to be able to properly proclaim this message, this strange and this new message that was coming into the world, need things that's going to it is more like today when you are trying to create a new company or online something, you begin to do different type of adverts, you use different procedures to do adverts, you talk to people, you go around, you share flyer, because something new is coming up itself. Sometimes you even do giveaway, you call in for support, you render different services because you are trying to build something new. So that awareness needs to be created. So you do your social media adverts, you do physical adverts, you go for different things, different activities, just to create that awareness of it itself. Now, so that was why it was there. And nevertheless, even if you continue as a creating your business, when it is and become well aware, it does not necessarily mean that you can actually stop all those things. So that is the other aspect where I said I cannot just say, I will also conclude that those gifts do not see exist. The thing is, the Holy Spirit can still decide whenever he needs to do it or to alight upon itself. But we should look at the main reason behind it. The main reason of this gift was mainly for edification of the believers, to proclaim the message. That is the work of the Holy Spirit. So if it's claimed that any of this gift is being manifested by anybody today, then what is the reason behind the manifestation today? So the Holy Spirit, if we should say that it does not exist today, we might end up limiting the power of God, because I believe that God is all powerful and he can choose to do whatever he wants to do. At any time, you can decide to use any pattern to do itself. But I believe that his purpose, his plans, his target does not change. It does not just change the manner and how he runs his things. So even if all these things, any activities of this thing is claiming, or somebody claimed to do it, then the only way you have to do now is to question it, to test it. That's why John said you should test every spirit. Because he knows that some of these things might still happen. Well, you don't just reject it or just refuse it, but then you have to test it. The same thing Apostle Paul also said, that you also need to test every of them. To anybody that claims that, yes, I had the gift, the Holy Spirit gave me the gift to do this or to do that, then you have to test it according to the scripture, knowing why the Holy Spirit did it in the scripture, why it is being done, what the main purpose, and from understand that everything, the gift of the Spirit or in the New Testament, the major thing was for the edification and for the growth of the church. Spiritual edification of the believer, not just a spectacular activity, not something that is done to draw people's attention, which Apostle Paul condemned. And unfortunately, that is most of the thing that has been displayed. Most of these things have been displayed just to draw people's attention itself. And there's no edification that is going on itself. And that alone give you the idea that this is actually something false. This is not true. So for those asking if it exists or it does not exist, we will understand, I'll explain why it existed in the New Testament and why it was given to majority of the Christians in the New Testament. And while we cannot just say it does not exist, because the Holy Spirit cannot be limited, he can still decide to do things, but the reason will still remain. So if somebody still claim that this is it or this is that, you have to use the Bible to test it. That's why we need to study. You need to do your research. You need to understand the scripture and know some of these, most of these principles in the Bible, so that if somebody comes to claim or have a claim, you can easily be able to refute them or go contrary to them or understand them properly itself. So we said everything in the New Testament was mainly for spiritual elevation and edification and promotion of the ministry itself. Now let's look at the Spirit and the modern Christianity. Let's look at an honest diagnosis of the Spirit and the modern Christianity.

0: What's happening at many places itself is not even the works of the Holy Spirit. It is a replacement of the Spirit's actual work with something manufactured, emotional, and in many cases deliberately manipulation, some manipulative. And that is what is good. They use what they have seen in the scripture and used to manipulate people itself. Now, one thing, let's look at the emotionalism mistaken for the Spirit. The Spirit is serene. That is one thing. The Spirit does move in ways that touches the emotions. That is also. But emotion is not the evidence of Spirit's presence. That is one thing we need to know. The Spirit is real. The Spirit moves. The Spirit move can also touch an emotion. The Spirit moves in anyhow you want to move or itself. But the emotion is not the evidence of the Spirit's presence. So the fact that a skilled musician can produce emotion, a gifted speaker can produce tears or excitement with nothing more than well-deployed rhetorics. But emotion is not the true test. The fruit of the Spirit is the test. The word of Christ dwelling richly is the test, not the emotion that will fill itself. Go to Colossians 3 verse 16. The test that John gives is theological. Does it confess Christ correctly? 1 John 4 verse 2. Say, test every spirit. Any spirit that does not confess Christ is an antichrist. So it might see it. So it's not the claim of spirit is not by the emotions or the spectacular activities going on. And that is what John is saying in 1 John 4 verse 16 is 2. The test Jesus gives is directional. Does it glorify Christ? That is what John 16 verse 14. John 16 verse 14. Because the Holy Spirit is coming to glorify Christ. Now, when the measure of Spirit's presence becomes how intensely people are feeling, rather than how clearly Christ is being revealed and obeyed, then the center has shifted away from the Spirit's own declared ministry and work or activities. The next one is, if you look at the nation today, the what you call a manufactured experience to show the presence of the Holy Spirit. People have devised techniques widely used even among modern charismatic and Pentecostal churches or denominations. And then they have something like sustained music at specific tempos, crowd psychology, repetitive chanting, physical pressures from those praying, and they are designed to produce a particular state in the people being ministered to. These are what they do itself. But these are not the work of the Spirit. The Holy Spirit does not need a manufactured or settings or an environment to set the mood for anything to go on. The Spirit does not need to be engineered into a room for it to come into or for it to make itself available. He is already there. Remember I said the Spirit is God and therefore he is omnipotent. He is in every genuine believer, even presently. And the Holy Spirit, as Paul insisted in 1 Corinthians 14 verse 33, is not the author of confusion. See, for God is not the author of confusion but of peace. And the Holy Spirit is also part of the Godhead. So, it will not bring confusion. It's trying to bring peace. Now, where genuine disorder is manufactured and celebrated as spiritual death, the Spirit's character is not what is being represented. The Spirit, even before the Spirit works in you, both the fruits and the gifts will be present in you itself. But the Holy Spirit is not something that like it's being done in the mission today, whereby they have to engineer it into a room. They have to create an atmosphere. They have to create a room either by the music, by the chanting, by the beating of legs, by a specific tempo and pitches and songs in order for the Spirit to come. No, that's what I'll say. It's not a thing, not a force that you need to create a room to invoke it. No. And this, I think it's the mindset of ATR, African traditional religion. They do all this chanting and all these things to invoke their gods to act. But that is not the Spirit. It's the Spirit is a person. Now, another aspect that is actually touching about the spirits and our modern churches and modern denomination today, the financial manipulation in the spirit's name. Now, this was touched on, we have discussed this before, it was touched on our last episode when we were talking about the gospel. But it is also important that we try to relate to the case of the spirit. When we talk about the gospel, how the gospel is being misused and why it has become something of profit, to gain profit itself. The claim that the spirit will not move unless a financial gift is given. That is one thing that is now going on. Or that miraculous breakthroughs requires financial seeds. It has no basis in the scripture. And it's a kind of a serious abuse of the spirit's name. The spirit cannot be purchased. Simon the sorcerer tried it and it was rebuked. Peter responded immediately in Acts 8 verse 20. He said, "Thy money perish with thee, because thou hast taught that the gift of God may be purchased with money." It's not something that needs money or you have to go and learn it. The Spirit is given by the Father, received through faith, and works according to his own sovereign will. Remember, the Spirit has a will, it has a mind. And it is not according to the size of a financial transaction, but that is according to the size of how prayerful you are. That's one thing that people don't know, the level of your Christianity. No. Today, they have tried to replace, they have replaced the word with the experiences that they get from the Holy Spirit. That is the replacement of the word with experience when it comes to the aspect of the Holy Spirit. Now, the most spiritual dangerous trend in spirit-related teachings and activity today is the constant displacement of scripture by private revelation. You will come to a denomination, rather than preaching the Bible, the scripture, they will spend time trying to prove that the Holy Spirit appeared or told me this. And what the person claiming the Holy Spirit told will not be the standard of their activities, sidelining the scripture or the studying of the scripture. When direct prophetic words, personal visions, and individual impression consistently carry more authority in a denomination, a congregation, or in a so-called church, let me use the church in general aspect, carry a more authority in a church than the written word, something has gone totally wrong. Everything is wrong itself. The Spirit inspired the scripture. 2 Timothy 3 verse 16 said, "See, all scripture is given by what? By the inspiration of God. Some passage by the breath of God. The Spirit illuminates the scripture." 1 Corinthians 2 verse 12 to 14 told us, "The Spirit does not produce a stream of private revelation that will bypass or that will serve as a supplement or contradict the scripture." It just kind of means that it is what he heard that he's going to say. It is what everything. Even told the disciples that the Holy Spirit is coming to remind them and then to guide them to all the truth. When Paul commended the Bereans, he commended them for testing what they heard against scripture in Acts 17 verse 11. They went out and go and do their own research. So the Spirit himself honors this testing. That's why you have to test. Because he uttered what they are testing against. So he even allowed it. So I tell people that, okay, fine, even if you must, if you're going to accept then somebody's claim of a revelation, somebody's personal claim of prophecy, the Holy Spirit told him to prophesy, or something was revealed to him, then all those things must all, at the end of everything, the scripture should still be the standard and the authority, because that is what the Holy Spirit is coming to do. When how it is. Now let's go to a very important aspect before we conclude for today, is the unforgivable sin. The unforgivable sin, a very important aspect. What blasphemy against the Spirit actually is. what blasphemy against the spirit are showing, because in Matthew 12 verse 31 and 32, he said, Jesus Christ said, wherefore I say unto you, all manner of sin and blasphemy shall be forgiven unto men, but the blasphemy against the Holy Spirit shall not be forgiven unto men. And whosoever speaketh a word against the Son of Man, it shall be forgiven him. But whosoever speaketh against the Holy Spirit, it shall not be forgiven him, neither in this world, neither in the world to come. And this is one passage about the Holy Spirit that has caused more anxiety in many sincere believers in today, or those who are genuine believers itself. And most of it is not being mentioned, but those who really understand the scripture and are sincere seekers of truth, this has been something that should prick our hearts. Now, this is the verse that has tormented countless believers also, these are people that wonder whether something they said or thought constitute the unforgivable sin. But we begin to think, hope I've not done something to because the passage there said, and if you sin against the Holy Spirit, it's not forgiven, you can say anything about this, about Christ, might be forgiven. But the one you say about the Holy Spirit is not forgiven. So sometimes those attention, we begin to wonder, have I said anything against the Holy Spirit? Have I done something against the Holy Spirit? Now, but let's be direct with it. The context of this statement is actually everything. Understand the concept, context. But the major thing is, firstly understand that the Holy Spirit is a very important person, personality, even among the Godhead. It's very, very important. So in a general understanding, a sin against the Holy Spirit is something that is even more grievous than sin against Christ. So I have to tell you that the misuse of the Holy Spirit, the misunderstanding of the Holy Spirit, the using the Holy Spirit to manipulate things is actually a very great sin and something that might never be forgiven. That is the general aspect. But now, in biblical concept of this passage, so we understand that this passage has showed us then that the Holy Spirit has a very important and unique role and a very important personality he is. Now, Jesus had just healed, in this context, Jesus had just healed a man who was blind and mute. And then the miracle was undeniable, actually. And the power on display was the power of the Holy Spirit. And the Pharisees, rather than acknowledging it, they declared, this fellow do not cast out devil, but by Beelzebub, the prince of the devil. Now, they were attributing the manifest, clear and undeniable works of the Holy Spirit done in front of their own eyes to Satan. They were not confused. They were not ignorant. They saw the Spirit work. So they knew it was real. But they deliberately, consciously, with their eyes fully open, attributed it to the devil. Now, the blasphemy against the Holy Spirit is not an accidental spoken word. It is not a moment of doubt that we had. It is not the fear that you might have committed something against it, because the fact is a person genuinely in that state does not worry about it. So if you are aware of it, you are genuinely aware of it, you might not actually worry about it itself. It is the settled and deliberate willful rejection of the Spirit testimony about Christ. Willful rejection of the Spirit testimony about Christ, then attributing it to Satan. Now, by people in that passage that we read, the context, these are people who should know better, but they choose to deny it anyway. You should know it. You know that this is it. This is actually the truth. You understand, you're not ignorant to it. And that is why you remember Jesus Christ the time when he healed the blind man in John chapter 9. He said, if you are blind, we'll have seen you have no sin. But since you are seen, you know, as if you are blind, then what? You have sinned. That is also the case in this place. They have actually seen it. They are not blinded to it. Now, it's the blasphemy of the Holy Spirit, the Holy Spirit is the final adding refusal of the Holy One who can bring a person to salvation. So the person who fears that they have committed this sin is almost certainly not guilty of it, because he's conscious of it. So you have accepted it, and therefore you are being conscious of it not to commit it. Definitely you have not committed it. You have not done something like that, because that means you are trying your best to fulfill it itself. Because the very fear is itself evidence of the Spirit's continued work within you or within the person. They are fearing that I have not done this thing contrary. It means that the Holy Spirit is still what you are still allowing the Holy Spirit to guide you. And that is why the fear is more like you. You are being conscious of your activities. That is something, it is still, you are allowing the Holy Spirit to fill you. And therefore, it is evidence of you, the Holy Spirit still continued in you. Now, John Owen once said, one of the most careful theologians, who is John Owen, has ever lived. He wrote that no one who has committed a sin against the Spirit will be troubled about it. That is just it. Those that have committed a sin against the Holy Spirit, they don't even care about it. But those that are worrying about it, that means they are being conscious of it. Definitely they have not done it itself. So the trouble is itself a sign of the Spirit's continued presence in the and work in the life of the person. So that you are being troubled, you are being worried about it, that means you are conscious of it, you have not done about it. So from that context, from that passage, it is one who have definitely denied the activities of the Holy Spirit and failed to accept the declarations of the Holy Spirit. It is actually the final adding or refusal of the Holy One who can bring a person to salvation. It is more like a deliberate and willful rejection of the Spirit testimony about Christ itself. So because of our time, I want to take a pause from here once again. I know it is getting longer, but I want to still discuss more about it. See more about this blasphemy of the Holy Spirit also, and then also still discuss on the works of the Holy Spirit. Look at the Spirit-filled life and what it actually looked like to have a spirit-filled life itself. Before then, we're going to conclude in our next discussion. But until then, I still encourage us to properly and constantly remember to discuss and to study the scripture. Do our own research, open the scriptures. Among the Bible passages we have mentioned today, you go back and do your own exegesis and do your own research on this Bible passage so that it can help you to properly live as Christian, and most especially to be able to contend for the faith. Just as James has actually instructed the Christian that it's a need for us to contend the faith that has been delivered unto us. So study to show yourself approved. Test every spirit itself. Until we meet again next week, I also pray that you keep on studying the scripture and keep on contending for the faith. Once again, I am Brother Samuel from Okada Town, Edo State, Nigeria, and it's a pleasure to discuss with you. Don't feel tired in our discussion, but still join us as we proceed further to expose more about the person and the unique personality of the person, the Holy Spirit, and also how we can better and effectively allow the Holy Spirit to work in us, work through us, and work with us also. And we pray that the Lord continue to be with us and bless us even as we continue discussing His Word, and give us more understanding, more wisdom, more will for us to study Scripture and remain faithful to Him on that last day, so that we will not be casted away due to ignorance on that last day. But until then, we pray that the Lord continue to sustain our life and keep us alive. Remain blessed and constantly and continue contending for the faith. Thank you.
1: And Igniters, what a wonderful, good study that was by none other than our good friend, Brother Samuel. I'm telling you, Igniters, there is a lot of mess going on in regards to what is the Holy Spirit does and does not do. And I'm going to tell you, amen, Brother Samuel. Amen. Yeah. two thumbs up to that one. And Igniters, I'm going to tell you this right now. We will get that one on again because there's a lot more people that need to hear that one. So I'm just giving you a heads up in regards for that. That's all I'm going to be able to say. Wow. Let me tell you something. You guys think you guys got some challenges over there in regards to how people see and treat the Holy Spirit? Oh, man, you should hear some of the stuff that comes on this side of the world. I'm just going to go ahead and let you know that. Wow. Let's go ahead and get into this one, Igniters, here on Ignite Radio. Very, very good one. Very, very good one. Let's go ahead and get into it. Sister Amelia, here on Ignite Radio from the Philippines with 1, 2, 3, 4, 5, 6, 7, 8, 9 hearts. Amen, brother. 3 more for 12, 2 more for 14, 3 more for 17 hearts. This was a good study, here, 17 hearts. Sister Amelia said, thanks, Brother Samuel, deep study. And you better believe it was. We got our meat. We've been getting some good meat today. That's for sure. Wow. You're right. Deep study. God bless. 3 thumbs up, 3 praying hands, and then 1, 2, 3 more for a total of what do we got? 22 hearts. I lost count, but I think it's got to be over 20. Wow, that was a good one. Amen to that. Amen to that one. Boy, did that hit home. For some of us, it really should have hit home. You know. For some of us, it really should. What else we got here? Sister TL from Seattle. 1, 2 hearts here. And then sent in a third heart. An amen, brother. 3 more for a total of 6 hearts. 2 more for 8 hearts. 2 more for 10 hearts. And said, thanks, Brother Samuel. Good study. I'm going to tell you, get your notepads out, folks. I'm glad some of you did and write some stuff down. Amen. Amen. Amen. Very, very well, very well done. Brother Godwin, appreciated that, lesson. He sent over a couple of hearts, for that, or 3 hearts, for that one. Amen to that. Amen to that. Brother Albert, with us here, enjoying that, wonderful study. Amen. Brother Bright sending over a couple of hearts, for that, good study. Amen to that. Amen to that. Igniters, like to give a shout out, hailing all the way over from Segakopi, Ghana, West Africa, is our good friend, good brother, Brother Adam Blasu, with us here on Ignite Radio. And Brother Adam sent over a heart as well. So, there you go. Brother Adam's coming up, pretty much here, like, right now, here on Ignite Radio. So all of you, I wouldn't be changing that dial. That's what I would say. I would definitely would not be changing that dial whatsoever at all. Amen, amen, and amen. I tell you. So let's go ahead and get going here, Igniters. Well, I let Brother Paul know that he's got to hang on for a second. Oh, okay. Hey, by the way, Brother Samuel, Brother Paul, 2 thumbs up to your study. He wanted to. That's nice. Yeah, that's nice. Listen, when they call in to tell you from another station that they appreciated your study, I'm letting you know that belongs in the Amen corner. That belongs in the Amen corner. Amen. Maestro, let's get going.
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1: All right, everybody, good morning, good afternoon, and good evening to all of you. Igniters, Thunderkirk reporting live here from COC Surrey. Hope all of you are doing well. Welcome to the Servant of Salvation with our good friend, Brother Adam Blasu, all the way over from Segakopi, Ghana, West Africa. And amen to that. And hope, Brother Adam, that you are doing actually quite well. For a Friday night, and we are set and ready to go, Igniters. Boy, have we had some very deep studies here on Ignite Radio, and I got a funny feeling, Igniters. Brother Adam is, let's see what he's going to do as we make that 14-hour drive from Okada down to the Atlantic coast, make a right-hand turn and head up north along the coast. All the way up to Segakopi, Ghana, West Africa, Igniters. As Sister TL sent in three hearts and says, greetings, Brother Adam, and amen to that. And Brother Adam says, greetings to all my beloved Igniters. Send in four painted hearts. Praise the Lord for that. Igniters. Brother Adam said he's ready to go, so let's flip this microphone over to him and see what's up. Igniters, welcome to the Servant of Salvation with Brother Adam here on Ignite Radio. Brother Adam, the mic's yours.
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2: My dear listeners, it is a wonderful day here in West Africa, Ghana. And I believe it is a wonderful day with you as well in America and where you are listening from. We thank Most High God for granting us another beautiful week. And we also thank Him for giving us this life to see these days. Once again, I welcome you all to today's discussion. Let's have a word of prayer. Heavenly Father, we are so thankful for your love. We are so thankful for how wonderful you are. We are thankful, Father, that you gave us an opportunity through the gospel to come and to be your children and to be the people who love you and serve you in every way. Father, help us always to do your will and to love you and to love others. I commit the heart of your servant into your care. Grant us the discernment, wisdom, knowledge, and ability to be able to understand your mystery. Always use your word to transform our lives, shape us, and mold us into the form that you want. Thank you, Father, for this opportunity. In Jesus' mighty name, Amen. My dear listeners, when a baby is born, did God make him good or evil? When a baby is born, did God make that baby or that child good or evil? Some people see people are born entirely in sin. But today I want us to hear from the Lord. Whether that assertion is true. I urge you all to stay close and don't forget to take your pen and papers to make some important points as far as this lesson is concerned. Born in sin. Years ago, I heard a preacher teach that every person from birth has a nature that is totally corrupt, perverse, and sinful. And because of this inborn corruption, the natural man is totally unable to do anything spiritually good. The sinner is so spiritually bankrupt that he can't do anything that's pertaining to his own salvation. We cannot believe on his own. Or he cannot believe on his own. He can't repent of his sin. This natural man is a slave to sin. And he is a child of Satan. Rebellion towards God. Blind to truth. Corrupt and unable to save himself or prepare himself for salvation. My dear listeners, he said when Adam chose evil in the garden, he plunged himself and the entire human race into such a spiritual ruin that they cannot choose spiritual good over evil. The man no longer has free will, according to him, to choose right over wrong. He said, men inherited this total depravity. And the only answer to this problem is a miraculous change from God. And once man is saved, he can never be lost. Well, this doctrine also suggested that God arbitrarily chose from heaven who will be saved and who will be lost. And so man has no choice in the matter. This is what I want us to observe or study or examine in today's lesson examine the scriptures to see whether these doctrines or this doctrine is true. As always, want to know what God's word says, because it is completely reliable. My dear listeners, we believe you will want to know more about this. So I'm reminding you once again, don't forget to pick your pen and jotters to take notes. It is very important. Let us take a reading from the book of Titus. Let's read from the book of Titus, chapter 2, verse number 11 to 14. Titus chapter 2, verse number 11 to 14. And it talks about the grace of God that is trapped, and how that we have free will to answer. But the grace of God has appeared, bringing salvation to all men, instructing us to deny ungodliness and worldly desire, and to live sensibly, righteously, and godly in the present age, looking for the blessed hope and then the appearing of the glory of our great God and Savior, Christ Jesus, who gave himself for us to redeem us from every lawless deed and to purify for himself a people for his own possession, zealous for good deed. Oh yes, my dear listeners, we can change. We can change. God gave us that ability. What does the Bible say about the spiritual condition of the soul at birth? I want us to quickly go to the book of Romans chapter 7, verse number 7 to 11. The book of Romans chapter 7, verse number 7 to 11. What shall we say then? Is the law sin? May it never be. On the contrary, I will not have come to know sin except through the law. For I would not have known about coveting if the law had not said, you shall not covet. But sin taking opportunity through the commandment produced in me coveting of every kind. For apart from the law, sin is dead. I was once alive apart from the law, Paul says. But when the commandment came, sin became alive and I died. And this commandment, which was to result in life, proved to result in death for me. For sin taking an opportunity through the commandment deceived me, and through it killed me. So then, the law is holy, and the commandment is holy, and the righteous and good, and righteous and good, sorry. My dear listeners, the book of Romans chapter 7 teaches people to learn right from wrong from the commandments. when evil desire to cause us to break the commandment, we sin against God. And we spiritually died. That is why the book of James chapter 1, 13 to 15 describe more specifically when spiritual death takes place. Let no one say when he is tempted, I am being tempted by God. For God cannot be tempted by evil, and he himself does not tempt anyone. But each one, is tempted when he is carried away and enticed by his own lust. Then when lust has conceived it, give birth to sin. And when sin is accomplished, it brings forth. Now sin is an act, not a trait that's inherited. You can't inherit the art of stealing, gossip, fornication. People choose to act. Sin is accomplished after a choice, not inherited. My dear listeners, sin is accomplished after a choice, not inherited. God's word everywhere holds each person responsible for his or her own sins. I urge you to read the entire chapter of Ezekiel, chapter 18, for yourselves. God clearly doesn't hold children guilt for the sins of their parent, or parent guilt for the sins of their children. Ezekiel chapter 18, 4, 1 to 4. Ezekiel 18, reading from 1 to 4, says, then the word of the Lord came to me, saying, what do you mean by using this proverb concerning the land of Israel, saying that the father eats the sour grapes, but the children's teeth are set on edge? As I live, declare the Lord, you are surely not going to use this proverb in Israel anymore. Behold, all soul am I. Behold, I say again, all souls are mine. The soul of the father, or the soul of the father, as well as the soul of the son, is mine. The soul who sin will die. Now some think children inherit the guilt of their parent. Some say we as children of Adam and Eve have inherited their wicked nature and are guilty of their sin. Some say an infant who dies is lost internally. Others say they go to limbo. Now you can't find the concept of limbo in scriptures or in the scripture. It is women in origin. But little children who died aren't lost. They haven't inherited Adam's guilt. Why? My dear listeners, Ezekiel 18, verse 20 says, the person who sins will die. The son will not bear the punishment of the father's iniquity, nor will the father bear the punishment of the son's iniquity. The righteousness of the righteous will be upon himself, and the wickedness of the wicked will be upon himself. Now, baby don't know right from wrong. They can't sin. One can only be lost for one's own sin. Romans chapter 14, reading from verse 12. Romans 14, 12 says, so then each one of us will give an account for himself to God. You may be kin to the most godly person in the world, or you may be kind to the most godly person in the world, but you know what? You won't. Or that won't help you on judgment day. You can't inherit someone else's righteousness. Your father may be a preacher or an elder, and your mother may be a saint, but you cannot inherit salvation from your parents. You must choose to follow the Lord for yourself. You may be kind to the worst sinner, but God won't hold you responsible for what he or she has done. God will hold you responsible for your own action. 2 Corinthians chapter 5, verse number 10 says, for we must all appear before the judgment seat of Christ, so that each one may receive what he or receive what is due of what he has done in the body, whether good or evil. Now people tend to look down on others for their wickedness. My dear listeners, and then ignore their own sin. My dear listeners, I received a card from a viewer who said, as much as I would be astonished at the sin of others, with an honest appraisal, I am much more astonished and offended at my own. Let me say that again. I receive a card from a viewer who said, as much as I would be astonished at the sin of others, with an honest appraisal, I am much more astonished and offended at my own. You know, if I am lost on judgment day, I have no one to blame for my sinful life but myself. If I may have learned to sin from others, people, but I choose to do it myself. My dear listeners, spiritual death means a person is separated from God's grace. Isaiah 59:1-2 says, behold, the Lord's hand is not short that it cannot save, nor is his ear so dull that it cannot hear. But your iniquity have made a separation between you and your God. And your sin have hindered his face from you so that he does not hear. You know, when people commit sins and iniquity, they separate themselves from God. Sin means that God turns his back to us and will not hear our prayers. Now, sin causes animosity between God and man. Sin takes place when a man selfishly says to God, well, I won't live by your rules. I will live by your rules. I will do what I want to do. I will do what pleases me, not you. Now sin offends God and alienates us from God. That is why the book of James 4:4 says that whoever wishes to be a friend of the world makes himself an enemy of God. My dear listeners, now you weren't born an enemy. You became one through sin. People preach and preached and continue to preach to some pagan philosophers in Athens who didn't know God. And in spite of this, he said to them in Acts 17:29 that we are all the offsprings of God. Hebrews 12:9 reveals that God is the Father of spirit. Whether you know God or not, the spirit inside you came from God. You are his offspring, created in his own image. God didn't make you evil. You choose to do evil. God didn't create anybody evil. You choose the path of evil. Psalm 58, verse 3 says that even from their birth, the wicked go astray. From the womb, they are wayward and speak lies. Now they are not born astray. They go astray. The scripture don't describe us as totally deprived. Rather, they describe us as weak, saying, women have a weakness to sin. It's not the same as saying they are totally unable to do any good. The Lord Jesus told the apostles in the Garden of Gethsemane, watch and pray that you may not enter into temptation. The spirit indeed is willing, but the flesh is weak. Matthew 26, verse 41. You know, we want to do good, but often find ourselves doing the wrong thing. God told Adam and Eve not to eat fruit from the tree of the knowledge of good and evil. Now this is not the tree of knowledge of evil and evil. It is not. Adam and Eve received knowledge of good as well as evil. They were not totally corrupt in knowledge. Though they had sinned, they had knowledge of good. The Lord God said in Genesis chapter 8 verse 21, I will never again curse the ground because of man. For the intention of man's heart is evil from his youth. Now all of us have these selfish, evil desire inside us. They tempt us to sin against God. And we have to fight them all our days. But that doesn't mean that we cannot also do good. Now think with me. In the parable of the sower, there are different kinds of soil and hearts. The Bible says in Luke 8, 15, but the seed on the good soil stand for those with a noble and good heart, who hear the word, retain it, and by persevering produce a crop. Now this good and honest heart belongs to a person who is not yet a Christian, not yet saved. Remember Cornelius, the first Gentile convert, Acts chapter 10, verse 2.

You remember, Paul said in Romans 7, chapter 7, 21 to 23. Romans chapter 7, 21 to 23. So I find it to be a law that when I want to do right, evil lies close or close at hand. For I delight in the law of God in my inner being, but I see in my members another law waging war against the law of my mind and making me captive to the law of sin that dwells in my members. Now we all face these battles of wanting to do right and often find ourselves doing the evil that we hate. But this doesn't mean that we are totally corrupt and incapable of believing. My dear listeners, let me ask here some question to those who believe we are totally deprived and incapable of good. Hebrews chapter 11, verse 6 says that without faith, it is impossible to please God. Why would God demand faith when he knows that men are incapable of believing what is written in his word? The Lord Jesus said in the book of Luke chapter 13 verse 5, unless you repent, you will likewise perish. Why should Jesus Christ condemn people for failure to repent if they are incapable of repenting or doing any good toward their salvation? Luke 18 verse 15 to 17. Luke chapter 18 verse 15 to 17 says, and they were bringing even their babies to him so that he will touch them. But when the disciples saw it, they began rebuking them. But Jesus called for them, saying, permit the child to come to me, and do not hinder them from the kingdom of heaven. God belongs to such as this. Truly, I say to you, whoever does not receive the kingdom of God like a child will not enter into it at all. Well, now, can this be if infants are born wholly corrupt and unable to do good? Why would the Lord speak so groaningly of baby? If they were so bound up in sin, if you know at this point, someone is probably asking, don't you know about Psalm 51 verse 5? Psalm 51 verse 5. Well, here the NIV version or reads, surely I have been a sinner from birth, since from the time my mom conceived me.
Does this imply that we are born in sin? Well, the NIV translates poorly. My dear listeners, the NIV translates poorly here. Literally, David's word would be translated, "Behold, in iniquity I was born, and in sin my mother conceived me." David is saying that he was born in an evil and sinful world. Let's remember, sin is an act, a transgression of God's law. Sin is not an inherited trait. It is learned and acted out. Now I speak English because I was born in an environment that speaks English language, even though the tribe I hailed from is an Ewe land. But I have opportunity to learn at the best of my ability. In chapter 2, the gospel spoke with a miraculous gift of tongues to people from many nations. And when they heard the apostle, they marveled. They marveled and said, "Why are not all these who are speaking Galileans? Or why are not all these who are speaking Galilean? And how is it that we each hear them in our own language to which we were born?" Acts chapter 2, 7 to 8. You see, people are born in a language that is, one learn a language by being born into an environment that speaks it. And in the same way, one learn sin by being born into a world that practices it. My humble listeners, to make this passage say that David was born deprived and sinful as a baby would make it contradict what David says in Psalm 22, verse 9 to 10. "Yet you," that is God, "are he who brought me forth from the womb. You," that is God, "made me thrust when upon my mother's breast. Upon you I was cast from birth. You have been my God from my mother's wombs." From the time that he was little, David learned both good and bad, both trust in God and sin. And God didn't make us totally evil and incapable of believing or incapable of repenting.
we are all weak. Yes, but we can change. Thank God. My humble listeners. 2 Corinthians chapter 5, 19 to 20 says that God was in Christ reconciling the world to himself, not counting their trespasses against them, and he has committed to us the word of reconciliation, and therefore we are an ambassador for Christ. Although God were making an appeal through us, and we beg you on behalf of Christ, be reconciled to God. Why do Christians urge others to be reconciled to God? The word reconciled means to bring back into harmony. If an infant is born in sin, he cannot be reconciled because he was never in harmony with the Lord in the first place. But the infant are born innocent. The Lord Jesus said in Matthew chapter 19 verse 14 that the kingdom of heaven belongs to such as these. We aren't born totally deprived, but spiritually pure. They are separated from God when they are old enough to choose sin. When people sin, they need to be reconciled to God by obeying the gospel. The gospel is the answer to be free from sin. The gospel declared the death, burial, and resurrection of Jesus Christ and urges people to believe. Repent and be baptized. Jesus died on the cross to atone for our sins. And he offers salvation to those who respond in faith, love, and obedience. Now, even in our sin, or even in our sins, we have the ability to respond to the gospel because of God's grace. We can change. Yes, we can. I believe Jesus is Christ. Repent from sin and turn to the Lord. Confess Jesus as the Christ, the Son of God. And then be baptized in the name of Jesus Christ for the forgiveness of your sin. Acts chapter 2, verse 38. Be saved from this crooked and perverse generation. God made us capable of faith, repentance, and baptism. And so don't remain in sin. My humble friend, don't remain in sin. In Acts chapter 2, verse 41, those who gladly received the word, these were lost people, were baptized. And then they became saved. Although the book of Acts, lost people responded to preaching, believing, and obeying. And I believe you can too. Yes, you can. My dear listeners,

0: show God your love. Show God your love by worshiping at the church. You need a family. We all need a family. My dear listeners, we are Let us pray. Heavenly Father, once again we are thankful for your love for all of us and for your grace that opens the door for us to be able to change our lives, to come to believe you are and repent and to love you. And Father, we pray that we will always choose to do your will and to love others. Let today's teachings sink very well in that fertile heart, and let today's teaching transform our lives. In Jesus' mighty name, amen.
1: And amen to that, Igniters. That is none other than our good friend, good brother, all the way out in Segakope, Ghana, West Africa, Brother Adam Blasu, all the way over there. And what a very intrigued, good study that was. Lot of interesting takes on this one, Igniters. And some of you actually made a couple of good comments, so let's go ahead and get into this one here on Ignite Radio. Sister TL sent over one, two hearts along with an amen, brother. Sent in a third, a fourth, fifth, six hearts. And amen to that. Followed that up with a seventh heart and said, amen, no drafting. You must come to Christ on your own. And I'm kind of glad that, Brother Adam, you brought that up. I really, really am. Because you know what? There's quite a few of those religious people, including Catholics. Oh, yeah, they baby baptize. Oh, yeah, we're going to baby baptize you. We'll stick you right into the Catholic Church and away you go. No. No. That's not the way, actually, that it goes. And that was a good one. A lot of them. A lot of them love to do that. So amen to that. Sister TL, three more for a total of 11 hearts. And three more for a total of 14 hearts. So amen to that. That one was a really good one. Amen to that. Brother Albert with us here on Ignite, and he sent in one heart, then sent over three hearts for your study. Brother Albert, part of Ignite New England with his program, The Victory Circle. And we appreciate that very much, Brother Albert. I'm telling you, that was a good one. Amen to that. Amen to that. Very nicely is done. So yeah, Sister Amelia, Appreciated 1-2 hearts with an amen. 3-4-5-6 hearts from Sister Amelia. 7-8-9-10-11-12. 12 hearts. 13, 14, 15 hearts from Sister Amelia. And they said, thanks, Brother Adam. Interesting study. God bless. 3 thumbs up and 3 praying hands. And I'm going to tell you, that's interesting. Yeah, that's a nice way to put it. Good one. Look, even I sent you over 7 hearts for that one. And when you talked about infant about sin. That's why I wrote in here. That's why baby baptism is not in the scripture. Because there's others that think actually that you can go ahead and inherit sin. Brother Adam, that was pretty good. I'm going to tell you, amen to that. This whole thing about being born into sin, Igniters, boy, oh boy, I tell you, we better learn how to open up the scriptures and find out what the heck actually is going on. And amen to that. Brother Adam sent over a heart of appreciation. Actually, he sent over a couple of hearts of appreciation. That's just a good study. That's needed. We need to tell people about it. And amen. Boy, this has been a good afternoon here on Ignite Radio. Yeah, I'm fired up. Some good. Thus the Bible says, folks, not opinions. Thus the Bible says, there's a whole lot of people out there don't like that phrase, thus the Bible says. No wonder actually is that we got a whole bunch of people that are in trouble. Maestro, hit it. Brother Paul is sitting there laughing, I know. Hang on, Brother Paul. We're merging in with you right now. Maestro, go ahead.
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1: 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Hang on, everybody.

13 minutes past the hour of 6 o'clock p.m. Central Time here in the USA. It is 7:13 in the morning on a Saturday morning already. 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

Well, it's mighty fine to have all of you here with us today on The Book Divine on Ignite Radio. I'm your host, Paul Cockrell, and it's Friday, at least here, Saturday on the other side of the world, but that means that we're ever so closer to the Lord's Day and Lord's Day programming, for that matter, here on Ignite Radio. Hope that you're getting everything ready for the Lord's Day. Hope that everything is going well and you're doing well so that we can all join together on Sunday. At your individual congregations, of course. Oh, it'd be nice if we could collectively join together. We will in heaven one day. We'll all be together. Won't that be wonderful? Won't it be wonderful there, as the song says? But anyways, hope that you're getting things ready. Get all your clothes ready. Get everything together so that on Sunday we just wake up, get dressed, ready, well, take a shower, a bath if you need to, and go to the services that morning. We're certainly looking forward to it here. I know Mother and I are. By the way, if you happen to be in the Birmingham area, in the Forestdale area, we would love to have you at the Hillview Church of Christ where I serve. In fact, if I can mash a few buttons here, Sunday, this upcoming Sunday, we are in between 1 Peter and 2 Peter, and I didn't want to jump straight into 2 Peter, so we're going to do a little bit of review and preview. This will be that kind of thing for our Sunday morning service on at Hillview on Sunday. And then for our morning service, our PowerPoint lesson, Faith Cometh by Hearing. Romans chapter 10, we're going to look at that and some verses. That's the crowning verse of that chapter, but we're going to set up a little, set the stage for getting to that verse. And so I've named or put the title as that verse, as I say, it's the crowning verse of the chapter. So we want to cover that, and I hope that you'll enjoy that lesson, either live on my private Bible study page, as it happens on Sunday morning, or you'll be able to hear it on Ignite Radio through the Mixer app later during the day. For our afternoon service, A Persevering Heart. We're doing a series about the heart, a faithful heart. And this week we looked at a prayer for heart. This week, a persevering heart. And that's what we need, isn't it? We've got to persevere through all of these things and the stuff of life. And that's what we're going to look at on Sunday afternoon. So if you happen to be in the Birmingham area there at Forestdale, we would love to have you for our Bible study and our worship services there at the Hillview Church. All right, let's see. We're in 1 Corinthians chapter 1, 1 Corinthians chapter 1, and we've got some good verses coming up today. Oh, we've had a lot of good lessons from our African brethren. That's why we're running a little bit behind today, as we do every Friday, it seems like. But that's all right. No problem. We're not in any time constraints here. That's a great thing about Ignite Radio. We don't have to watch the clock exactly. But anyways, we're glad to hear, I think Brother, Brother Edom was just before us. And we've heard from Brother Bright and so many others there. But we're in 1 Corinthians chapter 1. We will set the stage. I think we will just briefly read through these because, quite frankly, I can't remember where we left off. Verses 7, 8, 9. And then we're going to get into the heart of the matter, verse number 10, which is going to be a humdinger of a verse. So get ready. It's going to be one you underline or you circle. Get ready. Get your pen ready for verse number 10 because it'll be coming up very, very soon. All right, very quickly, let's go through our shout-outs. Our fellowship period, as I like to call it, and see who's here today so that we can say hello to all of our good friends and everyone here on the program. First up on the list is Brother Lucas, Rennie Boy, that is. He's one of our fine speakers here on Ignite Radio. And good to have you with us. He says simply, hello, everyone. And we'll agree with that. We want to say hello to everybody here. Hope that everybody's doing well. Brother Lucas sent me a message last night. But guess what? I had already gone to sleep. I was exhausted.
I think Brother Kirk is too. We were talking about that. You know, we've had this problem of yawning on our own programs. How embarrassing is that? But I think we're just worn out. We need a vacation. But, you know, those things come few and far between. I don't even know when I've had a vacation in years. I've been on mission trips, but I can assure you that is not a vacation. But I don't know when I've had just a week, even a week, just set aside. And there's a lot of people that don't, so I'm not complaining. But so I think I'm getting to that. Season where I need just a few days off, and we'll see how that works out. Lord willing, that'll come to be. But good to see you, Brother Lucas. Hope it all is well with you, and looking forward to hearing your lessons coming up on Cebu Station. All right, let's see. Brother Sam Robinson is with us. He's up in the Golden Springs area, just up the road, and good to have you with us. As he says, good evening. I guess football will be starting. Do you miss the old band days, Brother Sam? He was a trumpeteer, as was I. He was. He's just a year or two older than me, but so he got out a little bit before I did, but he was a great trumpet player there at the Munford High School. The old Troubadours. Oh, I don't know what they changed it to now, something, but the Troubadours was where it was. But good to have you with us, Brother Sam. Get football season coming up here in just a little bit. Sister Nettie is with us, and she's overseas in the Philippines. Good evening, Brother Paul and everyone here. May the Almighty God bless us all. Watching with you and Ken and my sister Azan. Good to have you with us today. Hope that all is well with all of you, and good to have you, even if it's, a captive audience. I hope you're not, but hope that all is well with you on this day today. All right. Let's see here, Sister Nettie, now back here in Munford. Dottie Hubbard is here with us, Dorothy Hubbard, that is, and she says, good evening, hope that you're doing all right today. And by the way, when it's football season, we can hear everything. I know she can. I can too. We can hear the band. We can hear the PA system and everything. It's for those of us who are too old to go to the football games, all we have to do is just listen out the door, out the window. Brother Sam here says, well, Sister Dorothy says, good evening, our cousin, and good to have you with us again. Brother Sam says, I miss those years. Oh, they're just unfortunately not to be repeated. Even if you were to be able to go over to the high school and grab a trumpet and play, I can assure you it would be much, much different. You know, I don't know if you know this, Brother Sam. This is just an internal memo. You know the alma mater that we used to play? You know, a few years ago, I don't know if it's like this now, but a few years ago, they couldn't hit the high notes in the band. And so the principal told the band director that they needed to lower the notes. And so the high note on the alma mater, they couldn't even play that. Oh, it's just disheartening. But anyways, I miss those years too a little bit. Swallowed a lot of bugs up there on the top bleacher with those big lights, and the bugs sucked in a few of those. I don't miss that part. Sister Amelia back over in the Philippines is with us. She says, blessed day, Brother Paul. Madam Doris, all igniters on the Book Divine, put God first. Matthew 6:33, take care and stay safe, Poe. May our loving God continue to bless you, brother, and everyone. Sister Amelia in the Isabella area, good to have you with us on this day today, and hope that all is well. Mom's okay. She's downstairs listening. I think she's mostly okay today. We had the house cleaned today. My dear cousin Teresa Foshi Jano was here today, and it's mother's niece and my cousin. Oh, you will never find. Well, y'all are just too lazy to clean up. Well, that's partially true, but if you're not, either you're a cleaner or you're not. You all know that. And Teresa is a cleaner, let me tell you. And so it's better just to give her a little money and let her come over. And everything is absolutely spotless by the time she leaves. And we appreciate her very much. So mother's very happy downstairs. Everything's cleaned up and sparkling, shiny new, right for the weekend. I don't know if we can get our grass cut for the weekend because it's been raining most of the day today. But anyways, all is well here, and hope all is well with you and granddaughter Sarah and everybody else there with you.
Sister Ann Hughes is with us today. Oh, we love and appreciate this fine lady so much and miss her so much up at Weaver, among others. And she says good evening up in Weaver, Alabama. Also, the Harmons are here with us. Oh, I know they – do y'all still go to the football games? I'm not sure if you can still go or not. They might still make it over there. But Linda and Mike with us today, they say good evening. Hope it all is well with you. Let's see, on Ignite Radio side, thank you, Brother Kirk, for passing these along. Brother Hubert, our resident ambassador of the Book Divine on Ignite Radio, because he says, greetings to visitors and brethren to another wonderful lesson on the Book Divine with our Honorable Brother Paul Cockrell presiding. We as well welcome you to the nearest Church of Christ this Lord's Day, where you're always welcome. Wonderful. Glad that you said that. Appreciate you saying that. Please, please, if you happen to be listening or watching, as the case may be, look up the nearest Churches of Christ near you, and I can assure you that you'll have a great time. I mean, that's not a good way to do it, but you'll have a wonderful worship service that is true to God's word. And I can assure you that you will feel very much as though you have worshiped when you have come out of there. But thank you for saying that, Brother Hubert. All right. Sister TL is with us. She's up in Seattle, Washington, and always a pleasure to have you with us. She says, Happy Friday, Brother Paul. Sends a bunch of hearts. Happy Friday to you as well. Hope that all is well up your way. Brother Albert, another one of our fine speakers here on Ignite Radio from Lawrence, Massachusetts, and with the New England studio, he is with us today, and good to have you with us, Brother Albert. Hope all is well. Up in Ohio, joining us via Ignite Radio, Sister Brenda is with us. Hope that all is well with you, as good as it can be, and thanks for being with us. Brother Albert, double dipping. He's joining us also on Facebook. We do that too. I'm either me or Mother's on Facebook, and then I'll be on, I'll jump over Facebook on a computer screen, and then I'll get on Ignite Radio on my phone. So you just never know where I'm going to show up. But anyways, good to have you with us. As he says, greetings, happy Friday to you all. And if I can get Mr. Boone out of the way, God bless us all, and thank you so much for that. All right, that's going to bring us to Brother Kirk, our fearless leader in charge of Ignite Radio. Boy, he's got a busy weekend ahead of him. It's a long day for me at Hillview speaking three lessons, but Brother Kirk's got hours of programming to handle on Ignite Radio. Coming up next, the final take with Thunder Kirk, that's him. The Bible versus Modern Attacks on the Family, part number 6 coming up, and he says you don't want to miss this one. Might get things wrapped up with part number 7, God willing, tomorrow. So it's been a great week with those. I'm telling you, there's a very, well, not that you would disagree with Brother Kirk anyways, but, I mean, Brother Kirk has been nailing down the points. And relative to the family and the things that have been going on in not only in our country, but literally across the world that are affecting our families. And, you know, I've always heard, I know Brother Sam heard this growing up sitting in the pews at the Munford Church of Christ, that we're only one generation away from apostasy, which means people that don't take God's word seriously. You don't bother worshiping anymore. Apostasy. You just don't do anything religious. And, you know, I really fear for this. Brother Kirk, you'll appreciate this, I guess, in a bad way. But I was watching an interview program from overseas. And there was a man who was from, not Ukraine, oh, one of those European countries of the former Soviet bloc, one of those countries over there. And the interviewer asked him, where did they depend on all of their things? And he said, well, we used to get it from Europe and from America, but he said, now we get all of our stuff and our business is going east to China, Taiwan, Hong Kong, I think even maybe you've mentioned Malaysia because it's become a great technological country now.
But he made this very dire statement. The only reason I bring this up is because of Brother Kirk and what he's been talking about. He said this. This is not quite a quote, but it's pretty much what he said. The West has had its time, and now it's time for the East. And when he said that, it almost gave me shudders, almost shuddered when I heard that, because it was very hard to disagree. And if you've been listening to Brother Kirk, even though he hasn't really said it that way, that's the direction that we're headed, that the East is going to be built up, and the West, where we are, is going downhill in a lot of different ways. And the things that Brother Kirk has been talking about have been a very large part of that, of things affecting the family. All right. Then later in 5.5 hours, Ignite India with Brother Jack from Hyderabad, India, our dear friend over there. He and his dear wife, we appreciate Sister Deepthi so very much. And of course, it all started with the patriarch, Brother David from Ongo, India. But the rest of the family, Raul and Brother Jack, is there in Hyderabad, and he'll be starting those things up with India. Then, Lord willing, tomorrow, 6 hours of Lord's Day programming from Asia, beginning with Hong Kong and then the Philippines and then India. Then on our Sunday, we'll have 13 hours of great Lord's Day programming from the Surrey Church of Christ. Come listen and grow. And we hope that you'll do that and take the opportunity. And don't just go to the worship service and say, well, that's it. I'm done. I've done my 2 or 3 hours for the day. I'm finished. Listen to some programming. Get built up. Get solidified for the week, because you never know. You might just need it. You never know what each week is going to hold. All right, let's say a word of prayer. I have a short prayer list today, so let's do that. I have not heard personally an update from Sister Kathy, but she had her heart cath a couple of days ago, and want to remember her as well as Sister Martha Doda over in the Philippines, who is having a few problems as well, the Philippines from India that we told you about. So let's pray together. Father, we're thankful that we made it to the weekend so that we can hasten towards the Lord's Day as it's coming up in just so a handful of hours. And help us, Father, not only that we can be prepared, that there would be no stumbling blocks, nothing in our way, that Satan would take a break and go somewhere else, so that we can get ready for the Lord's Day and be truly there to worship in spirit and in truth. Forgive us of our sins this day. Help us, Father, as we study your word, that all would be well. Help us to understand what the Apostle Paul would have to say. And we're so thankful, Father, that through the blood of Jesus, all these things are possible, and that we can ask for forgiveness of sins, and we can read thy word, and we can understand what we ought to do to live as a Christian. Bless those who are with us today. Bless those who are sick among our number, among those that we would mention to thee, Father. Sister Kathy Bradley in Georgia, as she continues to have issues with her sugar and other problems. Bless her husband, Brother David, as well. Bless Sister Martha Doda there in India, as she as well as having some health issues that she's going through. Bless all of our seniors who are here with us today that are going through aches and pains and things such as that. Watch over them and care for them, especially this weekend, so that they will feel like going to the worship services this Sunday. There's so many others, Father, who seek interest in our prayers. Watch over them and care for them. Watch over and care for us now as we open your word and study it. In Jesus' name, amen. All right, let's get right to it. I don't want to cheat these verses, but let's get through these so we can get to verse number 10. And verse number 7 says, so that ye come behind in no gift. We talked about that yesterday from the Apostle Paul, waiting for the coming of our Lord Jesus Christ. And that is what we all need to be doing. And by the way, I did exactly what I said I was going to do, and I sat down. Yes, I was multitasking, but I had to do that during Brother Kirk's class and a little after, but I wrote a lesson, Are We Truly Waiting on the Lord? And so you'll get to hear that coming up. I don't know. I might do it as a special
programmed for Ignite Radio. I just don't know, but it's too good of a lesson to pass up that needs to be talked about. So verse number 8, who shall also confirm you in the end that ye may be blameless in the day of our Lord Jesus Christ. We don't want to show up on the judgment day with the Lord to have aught against us. Again, I don't know how all that's going to work out. And the thing that I fear that we all have to be careful of is that the Lord is, you know, when we repent of our sins, as we did just a moment ago in our prayer, the sins, if you prayed with me, then, you know, those sins, according to God's word, are blotted out of his book of remembrance. But what if those things that we should have done but we did not do? What if we get on the day of judgment? If this happens and the Lord says, okay, I'm going to let you into heaven, but you know, I'm going to tell you a couple of things that you should have done but you didn't do. Is it going to matter on the day of judgment? I'm not sure. Again, I don't know how all that will pan out. But the thing that we don't talk about, simply because the denomination world has hijacked it, is grace, and we don't like to talk about that much in the churches of Christ. But what if we get to the Lord, to the judgment, and the Lord says, okay, you did everything right except for this, and it could have kept you out of heaven, but because of my grace, everything is well. Enter thou in, thou good and faithful servant. Could that happen? But here's the point. We don't want that to happen. I don't want to depend on grace. This is what those that teach grace only don't realize. Of course, that's not scriptural. That's scriptural violation. But here's the point from all of us. We want to be blameless in the day of our Lord Jesus Christ. I don't want to get to the judgment seat if what I just talked about could be a scenario. And him say, you know, you did pretty good except for this. And, you know, it would have kept you out of heaven, but my grace is sufficient and is going to take care of it. I don't want to be put in that position. I just don't want to at all. So I want to live a life that is blameless. In other places, the Apostle Paul would talk about not be ashamed. Now, that may not be how we would word it, but that's exactly what he's talking about as well. I don't want to be ashamed at the day of judgment. And there are going to be a lot of people who have sinned, who've not obeyed God's word, not obeyed the gospel. And they're going to be more than ashamed. And we don't want to be ashamed or blameless in the day of the Lord. Verse number 9, God is faithful, by whom you were called unto the fellowship of his Son, Jesus Christ, our Lord. He is faithful. And he's given us all the opportunity through faith, repentance, confession, and baptism to obey the gospel, to be called, to answer that calling. You know, when a phone rings, you have to answer it. It's not as a lot of people say, well, you've been called. That means your ticket's punched. You get to go. That's not the proper and correct way to look at it. It's like answering the telephone. Somebody calls, you answer the call. And we do that, as I mentioned, by obeying the gospel. Now, verse number 10, listen very carefully. Now I beseech, I'm begging you, brethren, by the name of our Lord Jesus Christ, the highest standard by which he could beg anybody, by the name of the Lord Jesus Christ, that ye all speak the same thing, and that there be no divisions among you, but that ye be perfectly joined together in the same mind and in the same judgment. Now, he's going to speak specifically to those at Corinth here in just a moment in verse number 11. But let's look at this very important verse that is very relatable today, particularly when I look across and you look across the religious landscape of the world. And we look at so many different religions. I've told you this before here in America.
in our newspapers. Newspaper is still a big deal over in the East, but here not so much. I can't even remember the last time I picked up a newspaper, quite frankly. I talked to Brother Martin daily, and when he wakes up, he'll send me a message. We've got that kind of friendship. We're just the first two we check on every single morning and before each of us go to bed. So four times a day, we're talking with each other. And I'll say, what are you doing? He'll say, I'm reading the newspaper. And so he's always reading the newspaper. Well, like I say, I can't remember the last time I did read a newspaper. But here in America, there was a time, and it still may be in there, where they will get, the newspapers will ask all of these churches, so-called, to join together and buy an ad, and they'll put a big ad in the newspaper, not each individual church, but collectively. And it will say, attend the church of your choice. And then you'll have listed there, sometimes the members of the church, some congregations will buy an ad in that. We never did, as far as I know, at Munford, but I have seen Churches of Christ. There's one in Talladega that would buy one in the Talladega newspaper. But amongst all that, you'll have the Methodists and the Catholics, and you'll have the Lutherans, and you'll have the Baptists, and you'll have the Latter-day Saints, and you'll have a whole plethora and mixture of people from all different backgrounds of religion that will be listed on that page, attend the church of your choice. And it's almost as if you could take your pen, take a dart, and or just close your eyes and say, boom, this is the church of my choice this week. Brothers and sisters and friends that are learning, it is not that way. We do not have the privilege, it's not even a good word to say, we do not have the right to choose and go to the church of our choice. I suppose on a human level you can, but we have to attend the church that is talked about in the New Testament and the church that is fully and completely outlined and given to us starting in Acts chapter 2 and going all through the book of Acts, and as we're reading this very letter to the Corinthians, to this congregation, we have to attend the Lord's church so that, as the previous verse said, we can stand blameless in the day of our Lord Jesus Christ. Well, what does it matter? It's a church. We're all trying to go to heaven. We're all worshiping God. Yes, it may be different ways. I hope that anybody that has listened and been a part of this network, and particularly this program, that you understand that's not a choice that's ours to make. I have to attend the church that the Lord gave his blood for. Now, if you recall, when Jesus was here on earth, and this is before the church was established, this was a prophetic word with him as judge, because he would say there will be many in that day that are going to stand at the judgment bar before him, and they're going to call on his name as if that's going to be the appropriate time to do it, and say, Lord, Lord, listen, wait a minute. You don't understand. We've prophesied in your name. We've done so many good works, and we've done so many good things. How in the world could you say that we're sinful? We did what we thought was right. We attended the church of our choice. Doesn't that mean anything? And what did Jesus say his answer was? Depart from me, ye workers of iniquity. I never knew you. Why? Because you didn't do what I wanted you to do. You didn't do what I gave my life for. The church with my blood
that I established and asked my apostles to preach and teach there in Acts chapter 2, and for those for thousands of years who have followed what has been in my Father's book, the Word, the Bible. We have got to speak the same thing. Now again, if you're evangelizing or talking with a friend or talking with anybody who is in, you know, doing something differently or talking, who was I talking? Oh, well, I guess it came up on our Telugu class that you will hear. If you stay up late enough, you'll hear it through Ignite India. It came up on that class how that sometimes you never know if you go to just any religious institution. You may go in there and see a bunch of dancing on the stage. You may see people miming with their faces white and white gloves and going through some type of, I don't know what all that's about. You may see flashing lights of all different colors. You may see a two or three people with a stringed instrument and a piano or a Hammond organ. There's no telling what you're going, or you may see a full-blown rock and roll band. But is that what we're supposed to do? Is that the true way of worship? You know, God is a pattern God. Brother Frank Chesser, oh, one of the finest preachers that you will ever, ever hear, wrote a book and talked about him being a pattern God. In other words, he doesn't deviate from what he's always done. From the time, well, really in the Garden of Eden, but I'll fast forward to the time of Moses. When Moses saw that burning bush and God said, listen, you better take those shoes off because you're on holy ground. You're in front of me now. And as the church, as you go through all the ages and they worship, can you imagine putting on some of the things that go on in the world today? And I haven't ever attended a service like that. I only know what I see on YouTube and what I've seen used to on Sunday mornings when you'd be flipping through trying to find a Church of Christ program, and you would see what they would do. And again, it can be a full-blown concert with lights flashing, lights dimmed, and they call that worship. Imagine trying to fit that in going to the temple. There wouldn't be enough stones to kill people for the way that they were trying to. So they would say in a heartbeat that is the most blasphemous thing that they have ever seen. I want you to think about that. I don't think that people who do the worship that way think about that. Let's just try to put our worship in the Old Testament and see how it would fit in. Well, now, Brother Paul, you're always talking about we're in the perfect law of liberty and we have our choices to do certain things. So how do you put those two things together? Well, I go back to my original statement. That is true, but that's talking about personally. Worship to God Almighty and God being a pattern God wants to be worshiped a certain way. Even in the New Testament, there are several scriptures. We're to worship God in spirit and in truth. The Apostle Paul would tell

what they were doing and put it in the context of God's word. And you know, this has everything to do with what Brother Kirk has been talking about as well. And I would just, Brother Kirk, say this about what you're teaching. And, you know, I didn't think about this last night, but in talking about this today, just as everything stops or begins at the top, when we have started to lose our respect for God, the whole house of cards falls. If we stop losing respect for God, attend the church of your choice means you don't have to pay attention to the Bible. Just worship as you want to. Don't pay attention to how they used to worship. Now, don't go and say, I said to worship like they did in the Old Testament. I'm talking about the pattern of reverence for God Almighty. When we lose that reverence and we go to a building that looks like a church building, and it's nothing more than a concert or a show of lights and entertainment, we've lost all respect for God. And guess what comes next? When you lose respect for God, you lose respect for His Son. And when you lose His respect for the Son, you lose respect for the church. And when you lose respect for the church, you lose respect for the family. That's where Brother Kirk is. That's exactly what he's talking about. And in a roundabout way, that's exactly, because Brother Kirk's been asking, where's all this coming from? And in just, you know, in hindsight and looking at it, it all starts with a lack of respect for God Almighty. And it all falls down from there. How do you build it back up? That's the question that Brother Kirk's been trying to answer. And I don't know that there's an easy answer to it. I go back to my YouTube conversation. Everything's pointing to the east. Well, you know, in some aspects that might be good relative to business, but if you think about the east, I think about idolatry. I think about no religion at all. And if everything's headed east, and Brother Kirk, in private conversations, both of us have talked about what's going to happen in the future. Not that we're doom and gloom about it, but that we worry about it. I guarantee you, Brother Kirk and I worry about the church as much or worse than any elders do. I just about guarantee you, because we talk about it frequently. How can you read 1 Corinthians chapter 1 and verse 10? And I meant to spend a lot of time on this verse today. With the Apostle Paul begging, that's what beseech means. I'm pleading with you. I'm begging you. In fact, in the name of the Lord Jesus Christ, by whom you are penitent, baptized believers, through whom you pray to get to the throne room of God Almighty. I'm begging you by the name of Jesus that you all speak the same thing, and secondarily that there be no divisions among you. Well, if that doesn't spit in the face of denominationalism, I don't know what does. Now, at that time, there weren't things such as denominationalism, but the building blocks for denominationalism were being built even then. They didn't call it that, but they called it divisions. And obviously there were divisions, or the Apostle Paul would be begging them not to do it. And he's going to tell why, beginning in verse 11, if I can get down there to it. All right. Sister Amelia says, amen, brother. We'll take that. Brother Albert says, amen and amen, brother. God is not divided nor confusion. And that's the biggest thing, isn't it, Brother Albert? Why do people think that you can just do anything that you want to do? And I've told you this before. I used to go to Atlanta. I haven't been to Atlanta in a long time. The only reason I'm considering going to Atlanta now is I need the windows tinted in my car. The sun is killing me in my car. And I can go over there for $150 less. I don't have the extra money. This is really dreaming. But it's $150 less.

less than here to get it done in Atlanta. But I would just about guarantee you, if it's like other times I have been to Atlanta, Brother Albert, I'm going to see a big billboard that's going to say, "Welcome to our new church, Bishop so-and-so, Apostle so-and-so." And he'll have a man and he'll have his wife. It'll say the priest and priestess. There's all kinds of things that are put up on billboards about these new so-called churches. I cannot imagine me, Brother Kirk, Brother Albert, say, "You know what? I'm a little tired of these people that are going to church. I'm going to start my own church. The Brother Paul Church, the Brother Albert Church, the Brother Kirk Church." Can you imagine being so arrogant as to set this book aside and say, "You know, I know there's a whole book of Acts, and I know that the Apostle Paul put his neck on the line for the church, but I'm just going to start my own, and we're going to do it the way I want to do it." That's all that's going to happen. And the Apostle Paul is begging them, "Don't do that. Don't do that. Please, in the name of our Lord Jesus Christ, who died for you, speak the same thing." How do I do that, by the way? Well, you go by the book, the rule book, the guidebook, the light, the lamppost. That's how you do it. And the minute I get off the pages of the book, I'm not going to speak the same thing at all. Brother Hubert here says, "Amen, Brother Paul." And Sister Nettie says, "Amen." This is a sermon for you preachers out there. This is a great sermon. And not only that, for those of you who are trying to evangelize your friends and your neighbors and family, let them mull over this verse and get them to, you know, sometimes we get put on the defensive in the church. "Well, why don't you have instrumental music?" You know, I'm beyond that. "Well, why do you have it? You know, I'm not going to be put back on my heels. I'm not going to be ugly. I'm not going to be arrogant. But why do we have to defend our position when our position is in the book?" Turn it around to them. Why are you in a divisive congregation? Or I'm sorry, I don't use that word. Why are you in a divisive so-called church? Well, what do you mean? Well, number one, you meet on Saturday. You know, there are a group of people that call themselves Christians that will meet on Saturday instead of Sunday. Where do you get the authority to do that? Well, that's what they did in the Old Testament. Jesus nailed that to the cross. When did those in the first century meet? They didn't meet on Saturday. They met on the first day of the week. How can you mess that up? And according to the pattern that the pattern God has set forth, that's the way we're supposed to do it too. That's why we can't do divisions. As Brother Frank Chester would talk about, not only in his book, but in his wonderful sermons. You can't have divisions when you follow the book. You have to be perfectly joined together. What does that mean? You're locked together in like glue, and there's nothing going to change what you say and do, and what you say and do outside the church building is exactly the same thing you do in the church building, because you're perfectly joined together. How? In the same mind. You think alike, and in the last phrase here, and in the same judgment. I can't have a different judgment than what's in God's Word. Well, I don't consider worship. I don't consider the arena of judgment to be in church worship. I'm worshiping God Almighty. Well, excuse me, if you judge that you
are allowed to have all types of colorful lights and a big band and dance. I don't know what all happens in some of these buildings other than what I've seen. I don't even know what you call them. But if you've determined that those things are right, then you have judged not in the same mind. Well, what do you mean? Because I don't believe it. There are others that don't believe that. Even some of the denominations that I've mentioned, you won't see those things like that either. But there are some that go way off base. I mean way off base. And as you get further east, the worse it gets. There's an Asian preacher. I can't think of what his name is. Prince. His name is Prince. Oh my goodness. His services, it's anything goes, and whatever comes out of his mouth, that's the gospel as far as they're concerned. And he's a handsome young man and he's got followers probably for that reason. And he's a great speaker and he's a great motivator. But is he a great Christian? Is he a follower of the book? Or is he just doing a church of his choice? And that's your answer. It's a church of his choice. I do not want to be on the judgment day and be ashamed I want to be blameless. I don't want to be ashamed on the judgment day. And I don't mean to be flippant or blasphemous about this, but imagine being one of those people that do things like that, and it's your turn to stand up in front of Jesus, and Jesus folding his arms and just looking and shaking his head and saying, what were you thinking? Didn't you read my book? You said you loved me. Did you even read the Bible? Did you see how that things ought to be done decently and in order, and that there's a way to behave in the house of God? Did you understand those things? Did you understand that you're supposed to sing with the heart and with the understanding? And you're supposed to sing psalms and hymns and spiritual songs? Where in the world did this other stuff come from? Why did you allow that in what you called your church when it's my church, Jesus speaking? Oh, I would hate to be in that position on that day. And I don't say that holier than thou. I just say that is in an observational way. And the only way to be blameless on the day of judgment, and that's what we strive to do. If you're learning and you've joined this program from whatever part of the world that you're in, if you're learning, you'll find that's what sets us apart in the churches of Christ. Are there bad people in the church? Are there hypocrites? Well, absolutely, 100% yes. But overall, we strive to do, as imperfectly as it might be, exactly what they did in the first century and exactly what Jesus asked of all of us. To do his will, his way, not to stray to the left, not to stray to the right, not to do anything but stay in the middle, exactly where he wants us to be. And again, I know I keep mentioning Brother Kirk's lesson, but it's all falling apart for that reason. And these questions that he's asking, I think as we go through the Corinthian letter here, that it's going to be very painfully obvious why we have problems just like they did. Now, let me catch up on this and we'll get to verse 11. Brother Kirk says take 10, so I'll do it.
Let's see. Brother Bobby Watts has joined us in Clay County. If I didn't say that before, he says, amen. We'll put you in the amen corner. Sister TL says that as well. Brother Darwin has joined us. Anderson, Indiana. Good evening, my brothers and sisters in Christ Jesus. Good to have you with us on this day today. And Sister Nettie.